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0: 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Smoking out expert hairs with me expert breath at his bald coffin. I've been on me moody, but they don't know nothing about me. Talking me town, I'm hot in me county. Yeah, why the f*** is me name in your mouth if you doubt me? Eh?
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0: responders, non-stopping. 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Smoking out Wexford hairs with me expert breath, had a spot coffee. I've been on me moody, but they don't know nothing about me. Talking me town, I'm hot in me county. Yeah, why the f*** is me name in your mouth if you doubt me? Eh?
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Have a nephew, he's here on me knee. And I haven't a clue what to teach him. Cause down could be up in a year. 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Through the mud and the tundra, I won like a sunny gift that his uncle is here. 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
3: All right, good morning and welcome along. It's 2FM Breakfast. Carl and Ash here with you. I had to do the whole 30 days, has September, April, June and November, because I was like, is today the last day of July? It's not.
4: It's not. It's not. Tomorrow.
3: Tomorrow is... Do you know what? It's rounded itself off very nicely though. 31st of July on a Friday.
4: Lovely, isn't it?
3: Yeah, and then the bank holiday on Monday.
4: Oh! Heaven.
3: Yeah.
4: My friend is getting packed up for All Together Now tonight. She can't meet me for a walk. I was thinking... Oh my God, what I would give to be All Together Now this weekend.
3: Yeah, it sounds like it's going to be unbelievable. Now, so I wonder what the weather's going to do. But anyway, listen.
4: Who cares?
3: It's going to be unbelievable.
4: Who cares? Well, we hope you have great plans for the long weekend. Loads to get to before then. We're going to kick off the show with Sonny Federa, Let Me Be In Your Arms on 2FM.

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1: I met up with my mother for lunch the other day and she told me of a very peculiar thing that happened to her. So basically, she bought these kind of mint chocolate biscuits in the shop, right?
0: Okay, would it be one that I'm thinking of?
1: I think you're thinking of one that's not a biscuit. An after eight?
0: No, I'm thinking of a Viscount or whatever it's called.
1: Sorry, it was...
0: Or a Viscount, as I call it.
1: It was an own brand version of that,
0: of
1: probably.
0: That. Okay, yeah.
1: It was from the own brand of the supermarket. And basically, they came and they were kind of these like circular biscuits that were all individually wrapped in a foil. Okay. And she opened the packet. It was completely sealed on both sides. Absolutely grand. And the first little disc that she pulled out, the wrapping on it like wasn't nice and neat and tight. Like she sent me a video of it. It's like, it was like very crumpled looking. Okay.
0: Okay.
1: So she took off a layer of foil. And underneath was a second layer of foil.
0: Go on.
1: Very peculiar.
0: Yeah.
1: And she could see there wasn't a full biscuit underneath that second layer of foil. She removed that layer and it looked like someone had taken a bite out of the biscuit. There was a little bit broken off the biscuit. That's kind of all there is to the story, and the fact of like, we've no idea what the hell happened. This imperfect biscuit got double wrapped and sealed into the packet.
0: I get there's something fishy going on here.
1: How does that happen?
0: Like, has, because I know, like, it's probably all automated, the things getting wrapped.
1: Yeah.
0: But, like, is it that there was a bit broken off the biscuit, so rather than, you know, the way there's normally very good quality control in these places, maybe, like, the machine missed it and then double wrapped it because it, I don't know.
1: Didn't weigh the right amount or something.
0: That's very strange.
1: Very weird. But anyway, got me thinking about

0: Maybe, have you ever had gotten like an item that was imperfect?
1: Well, also as well, I have heard of people, if they have imperfections in their like food or something that they bought, there's some companies are quite good. Your mum should get in touch with them.
0: She might make. She might be given a lifetime supply of mint chocolate biscuits.
1: She could get a load of biscuits.
0: That's what we always hope for. But I think nowadays they just send you back like one packet.
1: One packet.
0: Biscuits. Yeah.
1: Do you ever, it's like sometimes you see those things and it's like the, you know, oh, your money back guarantee. And it's like, do you think I'm going to go through the hassle?
0: I know.
1: Of like going, you know, for €3, go through an hour and a half worth of filling in forms to get it back. But your man, this could be worth your while.
0: I quite like when you get an imperfection in your food product because it makes you feel special.
1: The one you want it with is for there to be no biscuit in a purple snack bar.
0: I had that before.
1: All chocolate?
0: Yes.
1: Oh, man.
0: Sorry, what's up with the machines? Are they creating them on the regular?
1: I actually think they do that like on purpose.
0: No,
1: that's my guess.
0: It's good marketing tool.
1: It's great marketing tool. I think they're doing it on purpose.
0: That is clever.
1: Completely unfounded what I'm saying there, but that's my theory.

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0: morning, this is 2FM Breakfast. Welcome to Thursday.
1: Colonel Sanders, Colonel Harlan Sanders, to give him his full name.
0: Cool name.
1: He has a huge collection of belongings that are up for auction in Shelbyville in Kentucky.
0: Shelbyville.
1: So I didn't realise. I thought Colonel Sanders was a made up character for KFC.
0: Oh, no, he was like the inventor of KFC,
1: yeah,
0: was he not?
1: I did not know this.
0: When I was in Kentucky after my wedding in June, there was KFC stuff everywhere. They're like, is it baseball or football stadium is called the KFC Yum Center.
1: Yeah, that's class. The Isn't Yum it? Center yeah. right in a stadium.
0: So good.
1: That's really good. Well, some of the items are his iconic black clip-on bow tie, an engraved pressure cooker.
0: God, this is good stuff.
1: Original cash register. Watches, cutlery, carving knives, business papers, and family memorabilia. Now, the most talked about item is Colonel Sanders' 1964 personal planner. The reason why this is the most sought after one is because it contains a handwritten list of 11 herbs and spices that some believe could be linked to KFC's legendary secret recipe.
0: Sorry, that's just giving me goosebumps. I'm a vegetarian. It's so stupid.
1: You get goosebumps so easily with these stories.
0: You've got such gravitas to your voice. That's class.
1: Yeah. So the planner actually has been sold. Do you know how much it got?
0: $50,000.
1: $30,000.
0: Oh.
1: $30,000.
0: Yeah,
1: absolutely nuts. His famous black bow tie got $8,000.
0: God, that's a bargain.
1: Yeah, that is. That's not bad now. Then also being sold, and not sold yet, are Blackwood Hall, so his former home, and the Claudia Sanders Dinner House, the restaurant he and his wife ran after he sold KFC in 1964. So, listen, if you're up for, you know, some sort of memorabilia, if you're into your fried chicken,
0: yeah,
1: there's still a few bits up for grabs there.
0: If you too got goosebumps when you heard that, maybe this is the auction for you.
1: There you go.

0: You're listening to 2FM Breakfast with Carl and Ash. We hope you're having a great Thursday so far.
1: Loads to come, but now it's just about to hit 6:30, so time to head over to the newsroom and get the headlines.
2: Good morning. Daniel Kinahan, one of the leaders of the Kinahan Organised Crime Group, has lost his final appeal in Dubai and is to be sent home to face trial here. Authorities are now making preparations to extradite him, which is expected in the next 6 weeks. The environmental watchdog, the EPA, is warning that thousands of people could be drinking water from private supplies that are not being monitored for contamination, posing an ongoing risk to public health. It says poor water supplies serving schools, hotels, sports clubs and other public facilities may never be tested because they're not legally required to register with local authorities. And a book of condolence for the Irish singer-songwriter Glenn Hansard will open to the public in the Mansion House in Dublin today. The 56-year-old Oscar-winning musician died in a motorbike crash in Lucan in Dublin early yesterday morning. The weather forecast: a bright, fresher day with spells of sunshine and scattered showers, mainly affecting Connacht and Ulster, and highest temperatures today between 15 and 22 degrees.

0: Good morning, this is 2FM Breakfast, Carol and Aisling with you. We had a win on What's in Carol's Mouth yesterday, so who's to say we can't have a win on the A to Z quiz?
1: Imagine, it would mean this week, if it was to go this week, we'd have given away
0: both.
1: Like nearly 13 grand. Unbelievable.
0: And Roz wasn't even here to see.
1: Ah, listen.
0: Let's
1: come on,
0: do it.
1: Let's go for the full house. Oh my God, I got so excited. I nearly burped.
0: That was a crazy sound.
1: Wow, okay. Whoa. Well, if you would like to play today's A to Z quiz, we would love you to come on and play it. 10,000 euros up for grabs. All you have to do is text us A to Z with your name to 51552 or 087-187-9200.
0: And we want to help you win. We really, really want you to win. We'll do that by giving you the first question of today's A to Z quiz. You are the only people who get to hear this. You people who get up between 6 and 7. So here it is. What A is the Irish word for tomorrow?
1: Aha. Well, there you go. Like we said, if you want to play, A to Z to 51552 or 087-187-9200.

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0: 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Good morning.
1: I've just read a very interesting story about Wimbledon, which I know happened a few weeks ago, but something that was happening kind of behind the scenes at Wimbledon that we wouldn't have known about is a big effort that they were making to get tennis popular in India.
2: Oh!
1: Yeah, and somebody's just kind of done a deep dive on everything that the Wimbledon organisers did. So, Indians love cricket.
2: Yeah.
1: Cricket is enormous in India and they're very, very good at cricket. But over in the UK, they're trying to get Indians to be interested in tennis as much as they're interested in cricket. Wimbledon, not very popular over in India. So they did a few kind of marketing things that only you would have seen in India in order to gain popularity.
2: Do you know what I'm kind of confused at? Just before you go any further, I'm confused as to why it's Wimbledon who's making this concerted effort to get tennis popular in India. Like, you think that it would be the overall body,
1: yes,
2: that looks after it, like the FIFA equivalent, whatever the equivalent is for tennis. You think they would be the ones doing this? So it's very interesting that it's Wimbledon who are now, like, obviously I know the

0: There's a very long and complicated history there between England and India as well. But that's very interesting.
1: It is. Whether it's just for Wimbledon views around the world, maybe it's that. But yeah, you make a good point. So the first thing that they did was that they basically released this kind of new version of strawberries and cream in India, and they paired up with an Indian ice cream maker.
0: Love it.
1: And they sold that in India during the time that Wimbledon was on. You could buy it. Another thing that they did was on its Instagram channel, maybe they had a bespoke Indian Instagram channel, I'm not sure, but they shared reels of Roger Federer and other tennis stars from back in the day gliding across the court to Bollywood hits.
0: No way!
1: Yeah! In a bid to broaden the appeal in India. Now, it somewhat worked because an average of 8.5 million viewers tuned in to watch the tournament in India. So 18% more than last year.
0: But sorry, doesn't that actually show why it's such an important market to go for? Because in its very first year, if you even had like, they've only scratched the surface and they're at what, how many?
1: 8 million.
0: 8 million.
1: That's like two Ireland's.
0: That's mad.
1: Yeah.
0: Well, okay, so yeah, I'd imagine they're chasing money here anyway.
1: I mean, you would think.
0: Wow. Okay, very interesting.
1: It's interesting.

0: morning and welcome along to 2FM Breakfast. If you're just waking up and joining us, it's good to have you here with us. We've loads on the way between now and 10 o'clock.
1: It is indeed. Something that you probably don't know, Carl, it's that this is kind of the season for auditioning for musicals.
0: Why? Because people will be getting ready to have in the lead up to Christmas? Is that why?
1: Yeah, so most of the like amateur musicals societies in Ireland will put on their shows like either before or after Christmas, kind of from like September until about April is the season that most shows are on.
0: Okay.
1: In the summer there's like downtime, we like to go on holidays and be normal people.
0: Yeah.
1: But then kind of coming into August, we get our jazz shoes on again and we do a few auditions and we try and get internships.
0: Okay.
1: And my friend has been cast as an interesting character in a musical, not the role she went for, and kind of on paper it sounds like a bit of a crap role. It's actually a very good role in this show. But I was wondering about people out there who maybe did a little bit of theatre, be it in school or as a kid, and got cast as odd things in plays or musicals back in the day.
0: Yeah, I have one.
1: I'd say you do.
0: I have one from Oklahoma, which I'll tell you about later on.
1: Okay. Mm. So like, think maybe back to like Nativity, or like if you ever did a bit of stage school, what's the worst role you've ever been cast as?
0: Gee, that would be very good to find what's rock bottom in terms of like who has played the worst role.
1: Inanimate objects welcome, just like one-liners.
0: Do you know what I would invite? Yeah, because like, anyone who's played a role in a play, I feel like anyway, you always remember a line from it, or maybe it was only one line that you had.
1: Yeah.
0: So if anyone would like to like send in a little voice note of your performance as well, you could do that.
1: We would love that as well. So get in touch on 087 187 9200. Tell us about the role you played back in the day.

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8: 7 o'clock. Good morning. I'm Emma Cunahan. Daniel Kinahan, one of the leaders of the Kinahan Organised Crime Group, has lost his final appeal in Dubai and is to be sent home to face trial here. Preparations are now being made to extradite him, which is expected in the next 6 weeks. With the story, here's our crime correspondent, Paul Reynolds.
9: Daniel Kinahan could have consented to his extradition, but instead he fought it for the past 3 months, a fight he has now lost. He was arrested in Dubai on the 17th of April last as part of a bilateral agreement between Ireland and the United Arab Emirates and has been detained there since. The 48-year-old is wanted here to face a charge of directing the activities of a criminal gang and is due to be tried before the Special Criminal Court. Kinahan lost two appeals against extradition in Dubai and is expected to be escorted back to Ireland the same way his right-hand man Sean McGovern was in May of last year.
8: Gardaí are mounting an extensive road safety operation this morning that will continue through the bank holiday weekend until next Tuesday. 108 people have already lost their lives on the roads this year. A quarter of them were aged between 16 and 25. The Environmental Watchdog, the EPA, has warned that thousands of people could be drinking water from private supplies that are not being monitored for contamination, posing an ongoing risk to public health. The agency is calling for a change in the law so that private drinking water supplies serving schools, hotels, sports clubs and other public facilities are registered with local authorities and routinely monitored. And a book of condolence for Glenn Hansard is being opened at the Mansion House in Dublin from 10 o'clock this morning until 4 o'clock today and tomorrow. The 56-year-old singer-songwriter died in a motorbike crash near Lucan in Dublin early yesterday morning.
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8: A brighter and fresher day with spells of sunshine and scattered showers, mainly affecting Connacht and Ulster, and highest temperatures of 15 to 22 degrees.
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13: Ag tos nu lim lá clia ar dús tan Swords Road slow inbound towards Collins Avenue. Agus tos a mall on the Concolbert Road inbound that's just before Island Bridge. Ar Dara I Kildara, the Selbridge Road outside Clane in County Kildare is closed between the Relief Road roundabout and Strathan due to an incident and there are diversions in place. Má tos gael da agus a fwyn droch, the Sveidu Liv text a chiola to 51552.
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14: Athletics first, where Kate O'Connor has won the heptathlon gold at the Commonwealth Games in Glasgow.

0: Glasgow after a clean sweep on the final day of events. O'Connor, representing the north of Ireland, won both the long jump and javelin events in the morning sessions before rounding things off in style as she stormed home to win the 800 metre finale and cap off a wonderful performance. And in GAA news, Stephen Malumphy has been confirmed as the next Waterford senior hurling manager. The 42-year-old, who won two Munster titles as a player for the Daisha, as well as a league title to go along with the All-Star recognition in 2007, has been appointed on a three-year term and will be ratified at the next county board meeting. For these stories and more, you can head over to rte.ie/sport.
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3: Good morning. We made it to Thursday. It's 4 minutes past seven. A lovely morning, I'll say, in Dublin at least.
0: Yes, it is.
3: I haven't been able to get around the rest of the country just yet this morning.
0: There was a fair bit of rain yesterday on this side of the country, and we were having a birthday party for Davey yesterday.
3: Yes.
0: And I swear to God, like, you know, fifth birthday party was a bouncy castle at the back garden, loads of kids arriving. It was like we'd never seen rain before in our lives. We actually were like, How do we deal with this?
3: Oh, as in not in a good way.
0: Yeah, we were just like, oh my God, what do we do? Like, how do we keep the wetness off?
3: It was a bouncy slide though, wasn't it? So sometimes the rain can make that even more fun.
0: It got carnage for a little while.
3: Okay.
0: There was a lot of kind of having to monitor so no one got a head injury.
3: Oh,
0: do you know what I mean?
3: Oh,
0: yeah,
3: dear,
0: yeah.
3: Okay.
0: But it was all fine. Everyone was okay in the end.
3: Okay, well, it looks like we're good for another few days weather-wise. Hope you have a good day ahead. We're going to kick off the show with a bit of Zara Larsson. This is Midnight Sun on 2FM.

Midnight Sun on 2FM Breakfast. It is 8 minutes past seven, and a few minutes ago I was telling you that my friend got cast in a musical, and she got cast as a character that on the surface sounds a bit crap, but it's actually

0: good role in the particular show.
1: So remind us again, what's the show?
0: So the show is Alice in Wonderland.
1: Okay.
0: She wasn't going for Alice, but she was just auditioning in general for any kind of role.
1: I'm trying to think of what a crap role it could be. Do you remember in the second Alice? Oh no, I'm thinking of Dorothy. Never mind.
0: The Wizard of Oz.
1: Wizard of Oz,
0: pretty different.
1: Yeah, very different.
0: Well, they're both in weird places. Anyway, so the role that she got cast as was Caterpillar.
1: Caterpillar.
0: Now, when you hear that at first, you think, all right, like you're like maybe going to pop in, maybe say one line and then siddle out. Maybe you've got multiple people playing Caterpillar. However, it's actually quite a good part in the show. I think she does a song and stuff. It's an interesting role. But just to say you got cast as Caterpillar is kind of funny.
1: Well, I'm also just interested, like, how is she going to, like, you know, move?
0: Well,
1: how does she get around the place as a caterpillar?
0: We're not sure yet. However, the one indicator we have of that is that a girl she knows in the show texted her after the casting was announced and said, I got cast as your leg.
1: That's embarrassing.
0: That's worse than Caterpillar, for sure. So anyway, got me thinking about, like, what's kind of the worst role you've ever been cast in a show? Like, maybe if you did a bit of theatre, a bit of nativity in when you were a kid. And I have mine for sure. I remember I was about 10 years old and we had moved to a new area of Kildare, like a very rural area. And by some kind of miracle, there was a small kind of drama group in the area. However, none of the kids in the area would have had a lot of experience on stage.
1: Okay.
0: I was coming in like Barbara Streisand. Okay,
1: yeah, you're Billy Barry over here.
0: I am, yeah. And I'm like the big shot. However, I missed the auditioning rounds and basically I joined the rehearsals kind of midway through. So they had to just give me any old part. And the musical was called Annie Get Your Gun and it's kind of like a country western type of musical. I got cast as the King of Italy.
1: The King of Italy?
0: Yeah. I had one line.
1: Yeah.
0: In fact, one word. There was basically like a show within the show and I was there as a distinguished guest and my line was
2: Bravissimo.
1: Listen, and very good.
0: And I spent ages making a gold crown out of cardboard for myself because it was like make your own costume type of job. And then just before the first performance, they went, we're actually going to give your crown to the Tsar of Russia. It makes a bit more sense that she wears it.
1: Sorry, like this is absolutely crazy. The fact that they'd be into like, you know, the historical accuracies of the whole thing. Wow.
0: So anyway, I didn't even get to wear my own feckin' crown. And meanwhile, there was lads doing Kildare accents. Pretend to be cowboys.
1: I'm very sorry to go back to the caterpillar.
0: Oh, that's okay.
1: But I've been thinking about the person playing the caterpillar leg. I've had a look. Caterpillars have 16 legs.
0: Whoa. I mean,
1: is this going to be like the human centipede on the stage? You know what I mean?
0: This is going to be one hell of a production.
1: This is going to be an odd production.
0: I need to get the intel on that.
1: Wow. Okay. There has to be some like, can anyone beat caterpillar leg? That's what I want to know. 51552 087 187 9200. I'd love a voice note with your one-liners.
0: Yes, we would love to hear your little performance.
1: Yeah, we'll give them the platform they deserve on national radio as well.
0: We did get a message from Susan who says, I got a letter to say my son was a chicken in the Christmas nativity play. Since when were chickens in the nativity? I've
1: never heard anything about a chicken. Hey, Carl and Ash, I did drama school as a kid. We were all doing Aladdin. I was so excited, but I can't sing all that well. So there was no chance I was getting the part of Jasmine. So I auditioned for the part of the genie. But I got the part of the parrot. Can't remember what lines I had, but I was dressed in all black with a parrot stuck on my shoulder. As from Annie.
0: So you weren't really the parrot, you were just the frame on which the parrot sat.
1: The vessel to bring the parrot into the story.
0: Okay, I think this is going to be good. So get in touch, 087 187 9200. Worst part you ever played. Here's Alex Warren.

0: I knew it, I knew you here on 2FM Breakfast. I still haven't gone to see that in the cinema. I need to make that my business.
1: Toy Story.
0: I need to go and see it.
1: What kind of a father are you?
0: I know, Carol? Absolutely outrageous.
1: Yeah,
0: Davey, if you're listening, we're going to Toy Story this weekend.
1: Well,
0: it's something.
1: It's a really good week for Davey.
0: Yeah.
1: Okay, well, we hope you know the answers to the A to Z quiz. We have 26 questions, 90 seconds on the clock, and we have €10,000 to give away. We gave away €2,750 yesterday
0: yeah.
1: on Watson Carter.

0: Charles' mouth, things can be done.
1: Things can be done. And you know what as well? Yesterday was a lesson in that it always catches you off guard. It's when you're least expecting it, one of these prizes gets won.
0: Yeah.
1: And we feel like we were on brilliant. We had a brilliant bit of momentum with the A to Z quiz. And it feels like the wind has been taken out of our sails slightly. And then that's when it's the danger zone. That's when it's going to go.
0: So true. Yeah. That's when someone's going to come in and swipe it right from under your nose. So don't let that be someone else. Let it be you. If you want to come on and play today for €10,000, all you have to do is send us over your name with words A to Z to 51552 or WhatsApp 0871879200.
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0: Good morning, it's 20 past 7. Time for Beat That, where we go head to head with songs to get you going in the morning. Carl, Taylor Swift yesterday.
1: Yeah, listen, I haven't actually gone there, but it feels like yesterday's song, it was just enough off the radar of Taylor Swift songs that are on the radio to be eligible for this item.
0: The off the radar song he's talking about is Love Story, guys. Quirky.
1: Oh.

0: Yes.
1: What a great tune. What an unbelievable tune. Well, listen, we want you to vote on who you think has the best song, the best morning banger to get you going for the day ahead. So it's 51552, either Carl or Ash, or you can vote on 0871879200.
0: I'm not going to lie, I am intimidated going up against Love Story. It's probably one of the best songs of the 21st century.
1: It's a stunning song.
0: One of the best sing-along songs as well. So I've decided not to fight Taylor with another kind of songwriter, but more a beat maker. And we're heading towards the weekend, so I've chosen a bit of Calvin Harris.

0: Bounce, baby. Calvin Harris on 2FM Breakfast. That's a song now that, like, you think you've heard recently, but when it actually gets going, you're like, God, I haven't felt this in a while.
1: Do you know what? I'm just going to roll over here. Roll over and tickle my belly. Like, anything by Calvin Harris. It's just so good. And that is really, in fairness, that's a good shout.
0: It was up against Taylor Swift, Love Story. However, I think it has done pretty well. Up Kildare's Queen. Go on, Ash, from Jess.
1: Yes, Ash Bon. Also, it's been a while since I voted for you, Ash, but it's well deserved. What a tune. Tom, still celebrating Mayo's win. Go on, Tom. And I loved the little bit of unnecessary shade thrown in.
0: Yeah, a little backhanded compliment. Ash for Sam. Can't believe it's Carl with Taylor and Ash with Calvin, though.
1: Yeah, that's actually... She's so true.
0: That's a good point.
1: Morning, guys. I'm sorry, Carl, but your song choice is like Marmite. You either love it or you hate it. No, I hate it. The Queen gets the nod. All right, Dara.
0: All right, what percent have I won by, Carl?
1: 86%. 86%.
0: I almost feel like replaying Bounce is a better win than the sound of this.
1: That is absolutely outrageous. Well, listen, congratulations.
0: Thanks.
1: We're back with Beat That tomorrow. I will have to bring my A game out to try and beat that.

0: Miley Cyrus, that's Flowers here on 2FM Breakfast at 29 minutes past 7. Carl and Ash here with you until 10.
1: We've been asking you, what is the kind of worst role you've played in any sort of theatre production? You can tell us on 5 and 552. Loads of funny texts coming in.
0: Do you know what? We're looking at the team outside and we can just see them like keeled over laughing. Yeah. So I can't wait to see what's going to come into us.
1: We're buzzing. We'll go through those in a couple of minutes' time, but now it's just about to hit 7:30. So it's time to head over to Emma in the newsroom and get the headlines.
2: Thank you, Ash. Good morning from the newsroom. Daniel Kinahan, one of the leaders of the Kinahan Organised Crime Group, has lost his final appeal in Dubai and is to be sent home to face trial here. Authorities are now making preparations to extradite him, but it's expected to take up to 6 weeks. Gardaí are mounting an extensive road safety operation this morning that will continue through the bank holiday weekend until next Tuesday. 108 people have already lost their lives on the road this year. A quarter of them were aged between 16 and 25. The Environmental Watchdog, the EPA, is warning that thousands of people could be drinking water from private supplies that are not being monitored for contamination, posing an ongoing risk to public health. And a book of condolence for the Irish singer-songwriter Glenn Hansard will open to the public in the Mansion House in Dublin today. The 56-year-old Oscar-winning musician died in a motorbike crash in Dublin early yesterday morning. The weather forecast: a brighter and fresher day with spells of sunshine and scattered showers, mainly affecting Connacht and Ulster. Highest temperatures 15 to 22 degrees.
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5: In Kildare, the Selbridge Road outside Clane is closed between the Relief Road roundabout and Strathan due to an incident, and there are diversions in place. Agus an Ard Cathair in Lochlea, the Swords Road in Dublin has a delay as you head towards Griffith Avenue. Agus Tosha Mall and the Nace Road inbound just before the Longmile Road junction. Matashkelta Agus of Wintrach, the Svedulev Taxi Hiola to 51552.
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0: Niall Horan, Tastes So Good on 2FM Breakfast, 7 to 34. I'm really excited to go through these. We've been asking you this morning about the worst role you ever played in a play or a musical or anything like that.
1: Well, Ash Bon, I would like to inform you that you're not the only musical gal on this show.
0: Oh, yeah?
1: I performed in two musicals while I was in secondary school.
0: What?
1: The first one was Oklahoma and the second one was South Pacific.
0: Oh, God, but, the old classics.
1: And I played the lead role of Emile Dubeck in South Pacific. However...
0: What's the main song?
1: Some Enchanted Evening.
0: Oh, yeah.
1: However, it was Oklahoma was my first kind of foray into the arts.
0: Mm-hmm.
1: And I played the role of Farmer Joe. Now, if anyone is going, who's Farmer Joe? I don't know who Farmer Joe was either.
0: Exactly. I just saw Oklahoma and the Boer Gosh. I think he's like just one of the townspeople.
1: He's one of the townspeople. Yeah. And I had one line, and it's when they're bidding for a saddle.
0: Oh, yeah, yeah, yeah.
1: Okay. And I can still to this day, right. I can tell you exactly the line and how I said it.
0: Give it socks.
1: I'll give you $10 for it. How good was that?
0: Sorry, you were miscast.
1: And then...
0: There was potential for more there.
1: And then also, there was a dance number I had to do. And at one point, I had to do a little spin on my knee.
0: Sorry, I've seen this on Instagram.
1: We had video footage of it. And when I was doing dancing a few years ago, Emily Barker, my pro partner, saw this clip and she said, we're working that into
0: legend.
1: It.
0: Legend.
1: She worked it into a pasodoble. So it came full circle.
0: Full circle.
1: Farmer Joe was on the TV screens.
0: That is very good.
1: There you go.
0: Right, we have Sarah on the line. Good morning, Sarah.
2: Morning, guys. How are you?
0: We're very good. The team outside were in stitches laughing at your message, so we're dying to hear what role you played.
2: Well, I'm very jealous that Carol got a line, because I didn't even get a line in my, I suppose it's probably my most prolific role to date. I was one half of the roof of the manger in the Nativity.
1: Sorry.
2: Not even the whole roof, just one half of it.
1: How do you play the roof?
2: Say again?
1: How does one act as a roof?
2: So there was myself and there was one other girl, completely dressed head to toe in brown, obviously, because we're wood.
0: Well, you're a roof,
2: stood,
0: yeah.
2: Naturally, yeah. We're stood either side of Jesus, Mary and Joseph, and yeah. We have our hands up over their heads, like in a, like pointed above them.
0: Yeah.
2: Providing shelter to the Lord baby Jesus.
0: Ah, you know, that's giving roof.
1: Do you know what though? It's kind of mad. Like, weirdly, right? There would be no indignity to being cast as like the star.
0: No.
1: However, there's a great indignity to being cast as the roof.
0: Never mind. Half the roof.
2: Half of the roof.
0: Could I maybe turn this around, Sarah? I like to think you might have been the back wall as well.
2: But you know, like the worst thing was, is it wasn't even the worst part because we were front of stage.
1: Wait, what parts were there?
0: Front and center.
2: I think there was stars in the back. I think there was people just like walking around in the background. Because I went to an inner city school in the 90s, so there was like, there was 80 or 90 of us in the class.
0: Oh,
2: like,
0: wow.
1: Are you telling me?
2: So many of us.
1: There was other people, not even cast as the star, just as other stars in the sky. Yeah, that's okay.
0: Back left star. Yeah, that is worse.
2: I think, you know, do you know the way normally there's like one donkey and like one cow? Like, we'd herds of them.
0: Yeah.
2: So many. Yeah, so I actually didn't come out the worst of it. Like, as I said, I was front and centre. I was next to the main stars, you know?
1: Wow.
0: Sarah, you should have won Best Supporting Actor. Literally. Yeah.
1: Literally. I'm telling you. You were structurally integral to the whole thing.
0: Yeah,
1: Sarah, legend.
2: You've never seen a sounder manger, I'm telling you.
0: That is brilliant. Thanks, Sarah.
2: Have a good one.
0: Good luck. See you later.
1: Great one here from Amber. Lads, I must have given off a vibe because when I was 6, I played a rat in my school play. And then when I was 11, I played the dog in Annie.
0: Well, that's actually a big role. And we got this from Chris. I got cast as John from Jedward.
1: Brilliant.
0: The duo was randomly put into a pantomime I was in. My big hit was doing a cartwheel.
1: Sorry, now that's a role I'd like to play. John or Edward. I'd gladly take that one on.
0: Right, okay. Please keep these going.
1: Oh, very good.
0: They're so funny. 087 187 9200. Worst role you ever played. Here's King Fisher.

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0: Florence Row. That's called Hanging Out to Dry on 2FM. It is 7:47 in the morning, time for this.
1: Guys, do you seriously call this news?
2: Anyone who's ever like frequented places like, say, this part of Dublin, okay? So mm-hmm. we're in Donnybrook in Dublin 4, which is relatively close to what I call the shite factory. It's with the incinerator down by Poolbeg. And sometimes it can really smell in certain types of weather. And, you know, you can get a waft from the shite factory the odd time, depending on which way the wind has blown.
0: Mm-hmm.
2: Now, other places as well, you might get a stench off Killybegs.
0: Yeah, but
2: you drive
0: more
2: through Killybegs,
0: isn't
2: it's a fishy smell. Yeah. You know what I mean? And, like, listen, there's nothing wrong with it. It's just that, you know, it's a strong smell.
0: It's there.
2: Well, we need to count ourselves lucky if anyone's not good with a bad smell. Because residents of St. Mary's in Newfoundland and Labrador, they have a population of about 300 permanent residents there.
0: Wow.
2: They are finally getting relief after 20 years from a horrific smell that has plagued the town. This is
0: 20 years.
2: This is god awful. The source was an abandoned Atlantic seafood sauce company. A factory which contained around 110 tanks, each holding roughly 3,000 gallons of fermenting fish sauce.
0: Oh, God. What?
2: Sorry. No, do you know what? No, they not that they deserve it, but, like, hey, you can't leave that 20 years, man.
0: Sorry, how would they deserve that?
2: No, because they left it 20 years.
0: Sorry, the people didn't leave it.
2: At what point did someone not say, we need to fix this?
0: No, fair. How have they only gotten around to doing something about it 20 years later?
2: No, that's genuinely, like, you know when you go out on the rip and the following day you stay in the, like, you're in the same clothes, you haven't showered, and you're just in your own filth and you're sitting there in it and you're after ordering pizza and there's garlic cheese chips all over you and you don't do anything about it. That's essentially what they've done
0: here. For 20 years.
2: Whenever the wind blew towards the

0: town, residents were hit with what the mayor described as the worst rotted fish you had ever smelled times 100.
1: I love the image of this mayor as like a mayor of 300 people.
0: So after the factory shut down, the building fell into disrepair, windows were smashed, the roof blew off, and a storm even knocked down one wall while the fish sauce continued fermenting inside. A long-awaited cleanup is now underway. Workers are draining the tanks. You could not pay me enough money to do that job.
1: If they said to me,
0: Carl, we'll pay you 6 million quid to go in and do that job, I'd be like, you can take your 6 million quid. Thanks very much. No way. I would be puking my ring up doing this.
1: That's sick.
0: So what they're doing now is they're draining the tanks, mixing the liquid with peat moss to absorb it, very clever, and transporting it to a specially lined disposal pit. Jesus. The cleanup cost about 1.1 million euros, funded mainly by the provincial government. The town had to take out a loan of nearly 200,000 Canadian dollars, which it expects to be reimbursed later. And the mayor, Steve Ryan, said the community spent years lobbying for help and feels it was largely forgotten, expressing frustration that the federal government did not contribute to the project. And like, listen, can we just say, in the scheme of things and what the budget of the Canadian government, 1.1 million is not a lot of money for them.
1: And surely would have been less if they had have dealt with the problem 20 years ago.
0: Like,
1: that's scandalous.
0: What's 1.1 million divided by 20?
1: I'm terrible at that.
0: No, yeah.
1: How would I know that?
0: Like, it's absolutely outrageous.
1: It really
0: is. Divided by 20, it's 55,000 a year. Yes, they just thought, you know what? Let's just sit in this filth instead.
1: What about the company who left all the fish sauce behind?
0: Where's the responsibility?
1: That's disgraceful. Oh. That's a lawless place, Labrador.
0: Listen, your stench, whatever you smell, it's not that.

0: Nelly Furtado, that's Man Eater here on 2FM Breakfast. It's 6 minutes to 8 o'clock, and we've been talking about the worst roles you've ever played in a school production or in any sort of production, really.
1: Yeah, good crack so far, and we've a great one from Liz, we're told. Good morning, Liz.
2: Hi.
0: Yes, Liz, yes.
1: You sound like your arm has been twisted, come on.
0: I'm locked in, Liz.
1: Liz, what was the role that you played?
2: I played a mince pie in a nativity scene.
0: Talk us through it, Liz. How does one play a mince pie?
2: Genuinely, I think I just stood still with a black sack and a brown cardboard pasted onto the front of the black sack.
1: You didn't even get a little tin bottom, no?
2: Oh, I got no words, I got nothing, no proper costume, just staring jealously at little Mary and baby Jesus.
1: What role did the mince pie play in the Bible?
2: I think it was just like a mashup of the Bible and things you eat at Christmas.
1: Yeah, I think it was as well.
0: Surely that's teachers taking the piss. Like, surely that's teachers having a crack.
1: That's a teacher who was out with their mates.
2: Like me.
1: Who was out with their mates the week before and went, what'll we give now to Liz?
0: Let's make
2: I hate these plays, let's make something up.
1: Yeah, exactly. Do you remember any of the other characters?
2: Oh yeah, they all had lovely angels and baby Jesus and all the lovely little costumes and all, but I know one or two of us had to stand and be very silent.
0: Was
2: still mince pies in the background.
0: Was there an auditioning process? Like, how does one end up as the mince pie?
2: As I said, probably a grudge. I probably wasn't the best student, so they were like, stick her in the back.
1: Her handwriting's shite, give her the mince pie.
0: That's a banger.
1: That's brilliant.
0: That's a great story.
1: You might have won. Thank you for coming on to answer. See you later.
2: Thank you.
0: Bye.
1: We got a message from Emma who says, I played Potiphar's wife in Joseph and the Technicolor Dreamcoat. I was 12, wearing a bottle dress and trying to seduce Joseph.
0: The bottle dress is kind of creative.
1: It is.
0: As a child and senior infant, we had a play based around the characters in Letterland, the doty little alphabet thing we all learned in the early 90s. Yes, do you remember Sammy the Snake and all that?
1: Oh yeah, Annie Apple.
0: So all the other girls got to play the likes of Annie Apple or Lady Lamplight or Violet Vicky. There was literally only 8 girls and 3 boys in the class, so absolutely possible to be allocated one of the cute ones. Well, the battle axe of a teacher assigned me Harry Hatman. Wearing a full stick-on beard in front of the whole school as a 5-year-old. My name's Laura. Surely to God, Lady Lamplight wouldn't have been outside the realms of possibility. Anyway, I was affectionately known as Hairy Man for months.
1: Earlier in the week, we were talking about things you can't let go of, and I think that would have applied to Laura for that as well.
0: Definitely.
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8: coming up. You may have seen a lot of information online about menstrual cycles and what you should and shouldn't be doing at different times of the month. But is it all overstated? We'll talk to expert Dr. Hazel Wallace about the myths out there. We'll also be talking about the most famous pets in literature. And conservationist Sean McCormack will be in to tell us some good environmental stories to give us a bit of hope. I'll be live from 10.
0: Now, listen, very exciting. This week on the show, we've got a brilliant competition for you. It is with Innocent and the Refreshing Kids Juicy Water. They're made with a portion of real fruit juice and a splash of water with no added sugar and nothing artificial. So the kids will feel like they're being spoiled and you can feel good about giving it to them. So to celebrate the launch of their Kids Juicy Water multipacks, Innocent is giving us €1,000 to give away every morning this week to help you keep those little ones entertained this summer.
1: And for a chance to win, we want to hear about the most refreshingly honest thing a little one has ever said to you. If there's one thing you can always rely on, it's kids telling you as it is. Sometimes very embarrassing things as well. For example, our winner yesterday told us that her kid told someone that when mommy gets dressed, her knickers get swallowed up her arse with a poof.
0: Who doesn't, you know, have their knickers
1: exactly
0: swallowed?
1: So that's exactly the kind of thing that we're looking for. You can text it to us on 51552 or you can send us a WhatsApp voice note as well on 087 187 9200. We're going to pick our favourite of the morning and give that person €1,000 thanks to Innocent Kids Juicy Water. 2fm.ie for all the T's and C's. 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
9: It's 8 o'clock. Good morning. I'm Emma Cunahan. Daniel Kinahan, one of the leaders of the Kinahan Organised Crime Group, has lost his final appeal in Dubai and is to be sent home to face trial here. Preparations are now being made to extradite him, which is expected in the next 6 weeks. Here's our crime correspondent, Paul Reynolds.
10: Daniel Kinahan could have consented to his extradition, but instead he fought it for the past 3 months, a fight he has now lost. He was arrested in Dubai on the 17th of April last as part of a bilateral agreement between Ireland and the United Arab Emirates and has been detained there since. The 48-year-old is wanted here to face a charge of directing the activities of a criminal gang and is due to be tried before the Special Criminal Court. Kinahan lost two appeals against extradition in Dubai and is expected to be escorted back to Ireland the same way his right-hand man Sean McGovern was in May of last year.
9: Gardaí are this morning mounting an extensive road safety operation that will continue through the bank holiday weekend until next Tuesday. 108 people have already lost their lives on the roads this year. A quarter of them are aged between 16 and 25. The environmental watchdog, the EPA, is warning that thousands of people could be drinking water from private supplies that are not being monitored for contamination, posing an ongoing risk to public health. The agency is calling for a change in the law so that private drinking water supplies serving schools, hotels, sports clubs and other public facilities are registered with local authorities and routinely monitored. And a book of condolence for Glenn Hansard is being opened at the Mansion House in Dublin from 10 o'clock this morning until 4 o'clock today and tomorrow. The 56-year-old singer-songwriter died in a motorbike crash near Lucan in Dublin early yesterday morning.
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9: Brighter, fresher day with spells of sunshine and scattered showers, mainly affecting Connacht and Ulster, and top temperatures of 15 to 22 degrees.
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12: In Oliver, those Tusha Mall are both in the drive heading eastbound at the Tuam Road Junction. In Gurkig, on Wilton Road, slow between the Wilton Roundabout and Dennehy's Cross. And in Kildare, the Selbridge Road outside Clane remains closed due to an incident between the Relief Road Roundabout and Strachan. Airdara in Mlachlia, the N7 inbound has a delay from Junction 2 Kingswood towards the M50. Agus mo tosh gael ta agat sa fwyn chawch, this fade live text a hiola to 51552.
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0: Athletics first, and Kate O'Connor has won the heptathlon gold at the Commonwealth Games in Glasgow after a clean sweep on the final day of events. O'Connor, representing the North of Ireland, won both the long jump and javelin events in the morning session before rounding things off in style as she stormed home to win the 800 metre finale and cap off a wonderful performance. And in GAA news, Stephen Malumphy has been confirmed as the next Waterford senior hurling manager. The 42-year-old who won 2 Munster

0: titles as a player for the Dacia, as well as a league title to go along with All-Star recognition in 2007, has been appointed on a 3-year term and will be ratified at the next county board meeting. For these stories and more, you can head over to rte.ie/sport.
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0: Now, we very excitingly had someone guess correctly what was in my mouth. €2,750. If you missed it, the item that was in my mouth was a padlock.
3: A padlock.
0: Mm-hmm.
3: We weren't having you on.
0: Yeah,
3: Roz we said her not. Family were raged and they couldn't believe it was something so simple as a padlock.
0: Well, we have a new item.
3: We do.
0: And we have €100 for grabs today. Okay, we start at 100, we work our way up.
3: Yeah, I would say, like, don't be, you know, turned off by the lack of funds. We're not going to blacklist you for coming on day one. You'll get plenty of other opportunities to guess. We'd like you to be a pioneer of the new game.
0: Exactly, you might as well.
3: Yeah, we'll tell you how you can enter in a few minutes' time with the A to Z quiz up after a bit of jazzy. 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Good morning.

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3: Jimmy, what's going on? How are you getting on this morning?
4: What's the story?
3: What's the crack? How are you?
4: All good. I'm all good. Listen, lads, I had my nervous coffee this morning and you've caught me before I could go to the toilet. So, you know, we're all ready to go.
3: There's a nervous poo brewing.
0: Jesus, Jimmy.
4: Yeah, I know, we're good.
0: Jesus,
4: we're
0: good. Jimmy, we've only just met.
3: You'd want to be careful.
4: 10K, lads. Be fine.
3: Yeah, okay.
0: Okay, Jimmy.

0: Me, earlier on we were talking about worst parts that you played in theatre and stuff. I think you actually have a pretty good one, do you?
1: Listen, I wouldn't be a theatre kid now, but I was Joseph when I was, I think I was like 6, 7 or 8. It was like, you know, early primary school.
2: Joseph as in the father of Jesus?
1: Yeah, D. Joseph.
2: Wow!
1: So that was my, you know, claim to fame.
2: That's very cool.
0: That's
1: probably
0: very good.
1: Like downhill from there.
0: But that was it then. No more acting.
2: D. Joseph.
1: No more acting, no.
0: No.
2: What are you doing this morning, Jimmy? What's the plans?
1: I'm standing outside my job. So I'm just ready to go into work. I was in work at 7:30 this morning, so I'm just ready to go into work.
0: And what do you do, Jimmy?
1: I'm a civil servant.
0: Oh, very good. Very good stuff. Anyone to help you there? I felt like I could hear like a child or something in the background.
1: I wish there was a... Normally, me and my wife play every morning together, but it's my in-office day, so she's at home and I'm here, so...
0: God, well, you're a lone soldier looking for the loo. And looking for 10,000 euro, Jimmy, as well. Right, we're going to...
1: 10K, be worth it for 10K.
2: I absolutely would. I'll tell you what, that you'd be quick enough to shart yourself if you won 10K.
0: You would. God, yeah, hold tight now if you do go all the way. We wouldn't want that sound effect. So, Jimmy, 10,000 euro is on the line. This is the way we play the game. We have 26 questions, 90 seconds on the clock. We help you out by giving you the first letter of every answer because we go in order of the alphabet A to Z. Question 1 starts with A, question 2 starts with B, and so on and so forth. We give a prize on a Friday of 200 euro for the streaker of the week. That's the person who gets furthest on the alphabet. And you're playing against Samantha and Emma, who are joint on J. Okay, we think you can do better than J, Jimmy. We'd love you to go all the way to Z and win that 10,000 euro.
2: I can hear the Dublin Seagulls in the background trying to distract you, but Jimmy, we just need you to lock in now. It's just you, me and the questions. That's it. Okay.
1: Yep, locked in.
2: Right, 90 seconds on the alphabet. It's all that stands between you and that 10,000 euro, Jimmy. We'd love to see you win this. The very best of luck. Your time starts now. What A is the Irish word for tomorrow?
1: Amorok.
2: What B is the surname of Canadian singer Justin?
1: Bieber.
2: What C is a French city known for its annual film festival?
1: Cannes.
2: What D is a Marvel superhero played by Ryan Reynolds?
1: Deadpool.
2: What E is the official language of Nigeria?
0: It's the one we speak.
1: Igbo.
2: No. What do we speak?
1: English.
2: What F
1: English.
2: Is a car company who make the Mustang?
1: Ford.
2: What G is the surname of actors Brendan and Donal?
1: Ethan.
2: What H is caused by your body getting too cold?
1: Hypothermia.
2: What I is a rank of Garda officer above a sergeant?
1: Inspector.
2: What J links the singer Cash and actor Depp?
1: Johnny.
2: What K is the chess piece trapped during a checkmate?
1: King.
2: What L is the county that Drumshambo is in?
1: Leitrim.
2: What M is the team that Erling Haaland plays for?
1: Man City.
2: What N is the river that flows through Kilkenny City? No!
0: Jimmy's gone!
2: The phone line dropped! No,
0: that's
2: I actually.
0: The second time in 2 weeks.
2: I think he was frantically moving. I think he accidentally hung up.
0: Did he need to go to the toilet?
2: I think maybe. Oh my God, maybe sure. Oh, he must have sharted himself.
0: Jimmy.
2: Oh no.
0: We were having
2: desperate.
0: So much fun. We were on such a roll.
2: Oh, lads, that is such a sickener. We're going to try and get him here. Oh, Jimmy.
0: Are you there, Jimmy?
1: I have him here. I have him here. Yeah, it's
2: okay.
1: The
2: well, are you there?
1: Yeah, I'm there.
0: Jimmy.
2: The phone line went. It completely went.
1: Oh, no way.
0: What happened?
2: Were you moving around?
1: No, I'm standing still. It was the Nora.
0: It was the Nora. Maybe your face hit off the button or something.
2: Man, this is an unprecedented situation.
0: Oh, Jimmy, you were on such a roll. You were absolutely flying after we got past Nigeria. You were flying. Oh, well, you are a streaker of the week, Jimmy, because you got to the letter M, which is better than J. So you could win 200 cash tomorrow. We're raging for you, though.
2: Oh, that is...
1: look, it's one of them. So
2: well, do you know what? I know you were saying that you and your wife, play together. Yeah. Well, we're going to have to get your wife on to play at some stage to even things out now, all right?
1: I'll get a drink tomorrow.
0: Yeah.
2: Jimmy, we're raging because you were absolutely flying there and we loved chatting to you as well, okay?
1: Yeah, no worries, lads.
2: Good man.
0: Great
2: thanks
0: to have you. Thanks, Jimmy. Bye, have a good day. Bye.

0: Material Lover on 2FM Breakfast. It is 19 minutes past 8 and it was a very exciting show yesterday when What's in Carl's Mouth was won.
1: It was won. It was won €2,750. And it starts again today. €100. Now, I know a lot of people are going to go, €100. Like, that's
0: nothing
1: like yesterday.
0: We know what you're like. We know what you're like. I'm not going to enter now until it goes up till about 500.
1: Here's the thing. No. It's very important to know that if you guess, you are not disqualified from guessing again and playing again on this competition. You can guess every single day if you would like. And if you get through to play, you have the same opportunity to win the money.
0: In fact, we will look favourably upon the people who brave it in the first round of What's in Carl's Mouth and give it a guess.
1: So if someone wins it today, which they definitely won't, if someone wins it today, okay?
0: You can't say that, Carl.
1: I know, well, they could, I know, in fairness. But if someone wins it today, let it be you.
0: Exactly.
1: Don't let it be someone else getting the 100 quid.
0: No,
1: you know
0: we're
1: mean?
0: Just ruling things out at this stage. We have a brand new item. I'm quite excited about this item.
1: I'm concerned. And sorry now, this is all pertinent information. Mm-hmm. I'm concerned from a hygienic point of view.
0: Yeah, it's a little trickier than the lock, which we should say, in case you didn't hear, it was a padlock. Yeah.
1: Now, I'll just kind of give it a throw around the place just to... Okay, there you go.
0: There you go. We're being very generous for day one, okay? So if you want to come on and give it a guess, be brave. Just text Mouth and your name to 51552 or 087-187-9200.
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0: Good morning, it is 8:23, you're with Carl and Aisling. Listen, we wanted to just touch on the terrible news yesterday on the death of Glenn Hansard. I think the whole country, it's one of the biggest outpouring of like emotion and support and love that I've ever seen for a celebrity death.
1: And I think it's all rooted in just the shock as well.
0: Yeah.
1: Of like what a young man with a young family and... do you know what? Like, I think it was a real reminder as well of like why music is so important and how like it can mean so much to people. And like definitely the Frames and Glenn Hansard and the Swell Season, like the music that he helped create, it genuinely meant so much to so many people. I've been at countless weddings where a Frame song has been the first dance song, or, you know, Falling Slowly has been played or anything like that.

0: Totally.
1: You know?
0: And it was kind of across generations, across the world. I was kind of glued to my phone yesterday looking at all the videos that people were sharing of live performances of Glenn and amazing stuff online. And sure enough, my algorithm picked up and was feeding me all the tributes from huge celebrities around the world. Probably the biggest name, Bruce Springsteen, said here on E Street, "We're heartbroken over the death of Glenn Hanser. We met in Ireland many years ago. He was always nothing but a great musician, a good friend, and a generous and gracious man." Billie Eilish came out, said she was devastated. Ed Sheeran, Lin-Manuel Miranda, Bono, and nearly every Irish musician, Chris O'Dowd, Dermot O'Leary, just everybody.
1: It was absolutely wild. And that's the thing. And what's funny about the whole kind of Glenn Hanser thing, it was like, not only was it Glenn Hansard's music that really captured people, it's also as well like the films, The Commitments, obviously as well, that was huge to so many people. And then I know for me anyway, like Once.
0: Oh my God.
1: Once was one of those films that it really did. It just played such a big part in like so many people's lives. I remember that came out when I was about 16, 17. Mm-hmm. And you know a movie that you just watch it once, not thinking much of it, and I fell in love with it. Like so many, you were the same.
0: Oh,
1: you were saying
0: God.
1: The exact same.
0: I can remember exactly when I watched it. It was like Stevens's day and I was eating a turkey and cranberry sauce sandwich and I was absolutely transfixed and a ball of emotion as well. Like it's just such a special piece, you know?
1: It really is. And do you know what? I was the same as well, and that to the point where I was getting ready to do my Leaving Cert practical and I performed Falling Slowly for my Leaving Cert practical. And I remember even in the exam, in the Leaving Cert, the examiner got excited about it and they were like, "What a movie."
0: Love
1: and
0: it.
1: They were chatting to me about it. And I remember as well when it was nominated for the Oscar, I was getting ready. It was February 2008, I think, was when the Oscars were on.
0: Yeah.
1: That was up for the Oscar. And I couldn't stay up all night because I was going to school the next morning. And my older sister, she stayed up all night watching the Oscars. And she left a note outside my room so I'd see it first thing in the morning just saying, "Once won." And it was so nice.
0: Sweet.
1: It was such a lovely moment. And I texted her yesterday. I was like, "Thank you so much." I even had an old school teacher who used to always play Star Star by the Frames for
0: That's
1: us, right?
0: Such a gorgeous song.
1: And it talked to us about the lyrics and what it meant. He was an English teacher. He was a brilliant teacher, Mr. O'Shea. And I actually felt compelled to text him yesterday just to be like, "Thank you so much for like introducing me to the music of the Frames," because they were just incredible. You know,
0: I know.
1: What I mean?
0: And like Falling Slowly, obviously the one that everybody knows, but like just a song and a song now that's just doubly heartbreaking to listen to again. I put it on yesterday and I just had a little cry. I actually have never cried, I don't think, from, you know, a famous person's death, but I think the whole country was rocked by it yesterday.
1: Can I tell you a funny little story just about Falling Slowly quickly?
0: Yeah.
1: So there's kind of this well-known thing that in music stores around the country, they basically ban playing Stairway to Heaven and Sweet Child of Mine. Apparently in Walton's, they had to ban people playing Falling Slowly. Not because they hated the song. They were so sick of hearing it.
0: Everyone was playing
1: Everyone
0: it.
1: Everyone would play it because of that moment in Once. Just a funny story around it.
0: Yeah, well, listen. It was a tough day yesterday and we just want to honour the great Glenn Hansard. We're going to play Revelate by the Frames on 2FM.

0: Magic, that is the frames with Revelate here on 2FM Breakfast. Carl and Ash here with you till 10, and it's 8:30 now.
1: We've got Watson Carl's Mouth on the way next, but now it's 8:30, so it's time to head over to Emma in the newsroom and get the headlines.
2: Good morning. Preparations are being made to extradite Daniel Kinahan, one of the leaders of the Kinahan Organised Crime Group, after he lost his final appeal in Dubai. He's expected to be back on Irish soil within the next 6 weeks to face a charge of directing the activities of a criminal gang. A High Court challenge to the new criminal legal aid payment scheme, which has led to hundreds of solicitors withdrawing their services, is due to get underway this morning. The challenge has been taken by Dublin solicitor John Quinn, who claims the new fee structure is unjust. Up to 70 female county councillors around the country have been targeted with disturbing and inappropriate calls. That's according to the Association of Irish Local Government, which says it's seriously concerned about persistent and distressing harassing telephone calls to female politicians. And a book of condolence for the Oscar-winning singer-songwriter Glenn Hansard will open to the public in the Mansion House in Dublin at 10 o'clock this morning. The weather forecast: a brighter and fresher day with spells of sunshine and scattered showers, mainly affecting Connacht and Ulster. Highest temperatures of 15 to 22 degrees.
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4: With the Road Safety Authority. When driving, stay safe by travelling at a speed appropriate to the road and weather conditions.
5: Agthos New Look Kirkig, there's a collision just before the Jacqueline Tunnel in Cork, and there is a delay from the South Ring Road heading west from the M8 towards the N25 westbound. At Gildara, the Selbridge Road outside Clane in Kildare remains closed due to a collision between the Relief Road roundabout and Strathan, and there are diversions in place. Agusta North Cahir in Mlaclia in Dublin, St John's Road is heavy inbound towards the Keys. Agusta Dara, the Grand Canal is slow inbound from Parnell Bridge towards the Harold's Cross Bridge. It's Misha Orla Woods, agus my Mwydna Arash live mod in the Morach on the Shock the Clug.
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0: Lil Nas and Billy Ray Cyrus, Old Town Road on 2FM Breakfast. It's 8:34. It's time for a brand new round of this.
1: What's in Carl's mouth?
2: The third ever item, okay? Very, very exciting on What's in Carl's mouth. This was won yesterday. If you missed it, it was a padlock, was what was previously
0: indeed
2: in my mouth. €2,750 was won yesterday. It starts again. We're at €100, okay?
0: Brand new item. It's going in the gob. Please insert.
2: Now, do you know what? I want to give it a little...

0: It'll just throw around as well so people can hear.
1: Oh.
0: I dropped it there.
1: Right. Okay. Don't be giving away too much now on day one.
0: Okay, it's going in.
1: God, I feel like you've even less movement with that one. Oh, God. Yeah, just...
0: Wow.
1: Okay. All right, okay. So we are very grateful to our brave first round players. We'll start with Pauline. Good morning, Pauline. What is the sentence you'd like to hear Carl say?
2: Good morning. Could Carl say supercalifragilisticexpialidocious?
1: Okay, a challenging first word. Pauline, for €100, what do you think is in Carl's mouth?
2: I think it is a Kinder Egg.
0: Oh!
1: I don't think that's ever been guessed.
0: Hi! Well!
1: Pauline, it wasn't a Kinder Egg, but we appreciate you and we'll hopefully get you on again.
0: Well, okay.
1: See you later. We move now to Rosie. Good morning, Rosie. What is the sentence you'd like to hear Carl say?
3: Nice and simple. Well done, Mayo.
0: Well done, Mayo.
1: Okay. Rosie, for €100, what's in Carl's mouth?
3: Is it a squishy?
0: Oh, squishy.
1: A squishy. I'm so sorry, Rosie. Thank you for guessing. We'll always remember you, brave soldier of the first round of What's in Carl's Mouth. We had an issue on the ASEG quiz with a line dropping, and we've also lost our third player on What's in Carl's Mouth. But anyway, a good start. I preferred you with the lock.
0: This is very hard.
1: Worse?
0: Yeah, way worse. Isn't it?

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0: You know the way sometimes you see, you're like, I know I won't be able to do that.
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1: 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Okay, it's time for Heads or Fails. This is where we tell you an interesting news story and we give you about 15 to 20 minutes to come up with a funny headline for it. And we reward you. One person gets a prize at the end of the week who enters this. The newly refurbished Spring Hill Hotel in Kilkenny is refreshed and transformed with a sleek new contemporary look. It's located in Kilkenny City. It's an attractive, comfortable base for weekend leisure travellers. And to celebrate the opening of the Spring Hill Hotel, the reopening rather, we're giving one lucky listener a 2-night stay in an executive room with dinner in Paddock's Bar on one night and breakfast each morning. Springhillkilkenny.com to find out more. So if you want to be in with a chance of winning that prize, you just have to text us the best headline that you can to 51552 to do with this story.
0: The T-Rex World Championship. A race for that took place recently at the Emerald Downs Racecourse in Washington, just outside Seattle. You know the way there's Washington's everywhere.
1: Yeah.
0: It's Seattle anywhere we're talking
1: about. Seattle, Washington.
0: Yes. So the T-Rex World Championship race. Hundreds of competitors race down the home straight wearing inflatable Tyrannosaurus Rex costumes, creating one of the funniest sporting spectacles of the year. The races were split into multiple categories, including the men's open, the women's open, teen race, kids race, over 55s men's and women's races as well. So this year's champions were, the men's winner was Chase Mertz from Seattle.
1: That's a good name for task at hand.
0: And then the women's winner was Mimi Miyazawa from Utah. And her nickname is Tiny Rex. Okay. Then we have, believe it or not, the championship started in 2017 as nothing more than a team building exercise for a local pest control company. It became so popular that it evolved into an annual public event. And it's become such a phenomenon that it's regularly featured on sports and news programs around the world. And this year's event was actually filmed for ESPN's The Ocho programming, celebrating unusual sports.
1: Whoa.
0: Yeah, and the final bit of information for this story is it now attracts thousands of spectators, many of whom come armed with homemade signs to cheer on their favourite dinosaur.
1: That sounds like a nice old event.
0: It does sound like good crack.
1: Okay, so that's what we're dealing with. Blow up dinosaurs racing in Seattle outside Washington.
0: Exactly. Look, lots of scope for you to go mad here.
1: For sure. Get your headlines into us, 087 187 9200 or 51552.

0: Disco Lines, No Broke Boys on 2FM Breakfast. It is 8.53. We want to tell you about our brilliant competition that's been running on the show all week. It's to celebrate the launch of Innocence Kids Juicy Water. It comes in two tasty flavours, apples and strawberries and apples and mangoes. And they've just launched them as multi-packs as well. Your kids will feel like they're being spoiled and you can feel good about giving it to them because each kid's Juicy Water drink is made with a portion of real fruit and a splash of water with no added sugar, nothing artificial, to celebrate the launch of the Juicy Water multi-packs. Innocent has given us €1,000 to give away every single morning. You can use that to entertain the kids for the summer.
1: Yeah, so our chance to win this, all you have to do is tell us about the most refreshingly honest thing that one of your kids or a little one in your life has said to you, like this one we got in earlier. So it came from Connor and it said, "Hi guys, one day my mother and I took my brother into a shop called Three Little Piggies. As soon as he saw the sign, he looked up at me and asked, 'Why is the shop called Three Little Piggies?' Before either of us could answer, he turned to the lady behind the till with complete innocence and said, 'Is this shop named after you?'" Oh. It's one of those moments our family still laughs about today. Oh my God. It's like, ground, swallow me up, please. Yeah. Absolutely hilarious and dreadful at the same time. Well, if you have something like that, please get involved. Text us on 51552 or WhatsApp 087-187-9200. 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And we're going to pick our favourite one from the morning. And that person is going to get themselves €1,000. All thanks to Innocence Kids Juicy Water. 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
1: Play by ear time. It's where we play three back-to-back belters instead of news at 9 o'clock here on 2FM Breakfast from a particular year. And the year in focus is 2007 today.
0: 2007. Mm-hmm. Fifth class. What
1: fifth
0: a time.
1: Class. Well, I was in fifth year.
0: God. Mother we God. Should stop doing that.
1: Good Lord. Absolutely wild. Well, it was the year where Paris Hilton served 23 days in jail for violating probation, creating one of the biggest news stories of the year.
0: Paris Hilton was kind of at her peak in that era. I wonder what she's doing now.
1: Yeah, I haven't heard anything from Paris Hilton these days. Apple also launched the first iPhone, changing the way the world used mobile phones forever. Can I just say, if you want to watch something interesting, the launch of the first iPhone, if you watch it on YouTube, it's fascinating.
0: Is it like underwhelming or are they making a big hype of it?
1: Well, it was only a prototype they have. You ever look into the, like, there's documentaries about it now. Basically, like, if it didn't work, the whole thing was going to fail. So it was terrifying for them. So yeah, it's definitely worth the watch. Also the year where Harry Potter and the Deathly Hallows, the final book in J.K. Rowling series, was released with fans queuing overnight worldwide as well to get it.
0: I remember it well. All right, we're taking you back now to 2007 with Play By Year. We're going to play you three tunes back to back from the year. We're kicking off with Timbaland, Nelly Furtado, Give It To Me on 2FM. Good morning.

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3: All right, good morning and welcome up to 2FM Breakfast. I nearly fell off my chair there saying hello.
1: So excited
3: to see everyone. It's good to have you here with us. It's Carl and Ash with you until 10.
1: Yes, we're in the middle of Heads or Fails. We have a lovely end of week prize, a trip to stay at the Spring Hill Hotel in Kilkenny. But it's up to you to come up with some good headlines in order to win it.
3: Yeah, the story in focus was about how hundreds of competitors raced wearing Tyrannosaurus Rex costumes in the T-Rex World Championship race, which took place recently. Lots of different categories. People wore inflatable Tyrannosaurus Rex costumes, and basically it was fastest T-Rex wins the race.
1: My headline was actually the same as the winners yesterday. However, I can confirm I won't be winning today.
3: Well, do you know what? Actually, well, I can absolutely confirm and say mine are atrocious.
1: Mine are terrible.
3: But we should say, this is very much a case of great minds think alike.
1: Yes.
3: Because actually what we see is a lot of the times the same headline comes in. So in the interest of fairness, just so everyone's clear about how this works, it's the first one that comes in that we read out and gets entered into the draw.
1: Yeah, it's two people put for the same one. We go with who got it first. Yeah, I think that's fair enough. Right, so here's my shite headlines. T-Rex run dinosaurs in numbers.
3: I actually don't think that's too bad.
1: Oh, it's not funny.
3: Well, I'll tell you how bad mine are.
1: Okay. Losers deflated in T-Rex race.
3: Better than mine. I'm in trouble here, lads.
1: And then this one, I kind of like. Now that's inflation I can get behind.
3: Like, okay, let's just get mine out of the way. T-Rect.
1: Yeah, yeah.
3: A roaring success.
1: Yeah, that looks standard.
3: And Jurassic Park.
1: No. Jurassic.
3: I'm looking outside at producer John John for some sort of approval and he's just like head and hands.
1: It ain't coming. Okay, to the text. Ruth in Donegal says Tyrannosaurus race.
3: Yeah, that's clever. Mm-hmm. Very good. The Fast and the Fossilus.
1: Mammary. Annie says welcome to Jurassic Track.
3: Okay. Ready, steady, roar from Dervla.
1: Inflated eagles, deflated dinosaurs from Maria.
3: Can I just say, yous are all struggling with this too. Jurassic Park run. I like that.
1: I like that. Isabel, that's very good. Tyrannosaurus race Rex.
3: That's clever.
1: Like Tyrannosaurus Rex from Nick.
3: Tyrannosaurus race, yeah. A big hand for the winner.
1: Sprintosaurus Rex from Damien.
3: And no dinosaur losers here. Yeah. That's from someone
1: else.
3: We
1: all kind of struggle with
3: that. We all struggle here. I think I'm going to say,
1: I like Jurassic Park Run.
3: Yeah, Jurassic Park Run is good.
1: Because it was a park run.
3: And it's Irish as well. It feels like it's

0: it. Okay, well done.
1: Isabel in County Kilkenny. You might be going on your holidays to Kilkenny.
0: Yeah, that's exactly. Okay. Perfect.
1: You could do it a night out. We'll find out tomorrow. We play Heads or Fails. Same time again. Here's Noah Kahan and The Doors on 2FM. I grew up.

0: Noah Kahan and Doors on 2FM Breakfast. It is 9:14. On yesterday's show, we played a little song for Davey Mullen because it was his fifth birthday. I believe he had a party.
1: Fifth birthday, and we had a party. And it's the first one of these kind of big parties we've done as parents. Like, we're, you know, this is first time for everything as a parent, and you're learning as you go along. And yesterday was definitely a steep learning curve in terms of hosting a party with multiple children there from, like, not just close friends, you know, kids who he'd know from like play school.
0: All right,
1: and all
0: no need
1: that
0: to diss all, half the kids at the party.
1: I just mean, like, as in kids you wouldn't be mad familiar with or their families or anything like that. You know, it's just the usual, like, as you're collecting kids going, hiya, that's kind of it.
0: Yes.
1: You know what I mean?
0: And it was in your house.
1: It was in the house. So, first of all, we did the usual. We got a bouncy castle.
0: Brilliant.
1: Okay.
0: Great, which, Dad.
1: Yeah, listen, we had to go get the bouncy castle. That was fine. Now, I did mention this earlier on. What's mad is, for a country where we're so used to rain and bad weather, what's nuts is how quickly we fall into this whole sense of false sense of security with the weather. Because it rained yesterday for the first time in like 6 weeks.
0: A month, yeah.
1: What have I done the entire time? It's been hot. I've complained about it being too hot. And yesterday it rained. And I was like, what do we do? I don't know what do we do.
0: How did we cope with this back in the day?
1: Genuinely didn't know how to deal with it.
0: Towels on the bouncy castle.
1: So we got towels out. We had to, like, dry things up. Now, this is the thing. We were doing that. Do you know where my head went next? I swear to God, I was like, are we insured if someone takes a fall here? I looked up the house insurance.
0: Don't be giving, like, insurance companies ideas.
1: Like, do we have
0: party insurance?
1: Public liability here. Do you know what I mean? I was like, what's the story with this? Checked that. All right. We were even, like, you know, we took duvets down because we were putting them against, like, any sort of, like, a sharp object or, like, a hard object that if someone slipped and fell. I was terrified.
0: This party sounds like shite.
1: I was terrified. Anyway, that was fine. Then people start to arrive, and then you start thinking, hang on a minute, like, we assumed the parents were going to be staying with the kids.
0: Oh, was that the expectation?
1: Well, I think at the age that the kids were at, but it had never been discussed. So the parents are arriving, and I'm like, come on in! And the parents are like, yeah?
0: Oh, no!
1: And you're just like, yeah.
0: So did they think they were getting a couple of hours off when you dragged them in?
1: I don't think they knew either. I think they were waiting to see what I would say.
0: Okay.
1: So anyway, it was like, yeah, come on in. That's fine. So that's grand. Then the next thing was, what do we feed everyone? Okay. Because you're worrying about, like, you know, parents would have different kind of things that they give to their kids. What is allowed? What isn't allowed? You know, we had marshmallows put out, but small ones. But then you're like, would some people prefer them cut up?
0: I'd be affect that, like, you know, it's your house.
1: But do I have to ask someone, is it okay if your child has the sweets that are already pre-laid out on the table, or do I just leave them to look after it themselves?
0: Jesus,
1: like,
0: Christ.
1: Do I need to ask about allergies?
0: Oh, there's, God,
1: it's
0: yeah.
1: an absolute minefield.
0: Oh,
1: okay,
0: my God, this modern world.
1: Do we serve alcohol to the parents? Just to be clear.
0: I was like, it's a quick, pretty easy answer to that one.
1: Do we serve? So we decided not on, because then we were like, most people are driving here anyway, so they're not going to
0: want
1: to.
0: And it was a Wednesday.
1: And it was a Wednesday. Do you know what I mean? Big one. If a child is acting the bollocks, okay, who gives out to them?
0: Because especially if their parents
1: on
0: are
1: a bouncy castle. Bouncy castles, it's lawless.
0: Oh yeah,
1: it's absolutely lawless on a bouncy castle. Like, when I say your eardrums would be bleeding with the screams, and there's people, it's like a royal rumble in there.
0: Yeah.
1: And obviously sometimes it gets out of hand, and generally there's one culprit, and the culprit changes. It always depends on the situation. Like, it is absolutely wild in there. But if you're the parent who's kind of the one watching everything going on, and someone else's child is acting up, do you approach it? But then, is it worse to go over to the parent and be like, just so you know, your child is kind of acting up there.
0: Sorry, can I get Harry's mum out onto the green, please?
1: Like, what do you do?
0: Yeah, so annoying.
1: Exhausting. Jeez. The whole thing was exhausting. Now, we had a brilliant day. And in fairness, all the kids were so good. It was lovely to get to meet all the parents. We were very lucky. But my God, was I worried the whole way through.
0: I have a question. Did you do party bags?
1: We did.
0: What was in the party
1: bags?
0: You
1: do party bags. Do you know what? It's a great question. I'll have to text my wife to ask you. I wouldn't have a clue.
0: When we were kids, my brother came home from a party and there was a 50 euro note in the party bag.
1: Is that a joke?
0: No, swear to God. My mum and dad made him give it back the next day.
1: That is wild. If we can get a quantifiable set of rules for kids' house parties, that would be good.
0: Okay, that
1: we
0: would help.
1: Put them together, yeah, please.

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0: XEX, that's Wink Wink here on 2FM Breakfast. 25 minutes past nine. Time for some Mullins musings because Roz Purcell has been fired. Okay, here we go. The modern office chair.
1: Oh, okay. You came up with that one yourself anyway.
0: A lot of you will be going into work today. You sit in your office chair and you're thinking to yourself,

0: What is the history behind this? You haven't thought that, but you're going to know it now.
1: I'd say that's a stretch.
0: Well, let me tell you,
1: you're going to find out whether you like it or not.
0: Way more interesting than you think. The modern office chair is older than the telephone. The first recognizably modern office chair was developed in the mid-1800s before Alexander Graham Bell patented the telephone in 1876.
1: Yeah, obviously.
0: Office chair.
1: What do you mean? Like,
0: it's in a chair that could be used in a work setting. Well, we'll get on to the wheels in a moment. Charles Darwin helped invent the wheeled office chair.
1: Oh, shut up.
0: Swear to God, Darwin attached wheels to his own chair so he could glide quickly between specimens in his study while working on his research. Isn't that absolutely nuts?
1: Hang on. If you just have a normal chair and then you put it in an office, it becomes an office chair.
0: Yeah. Yeah.
1: So, okay. Just checking.
0: The five-wheeled base. Okay, that's actually a safety feature. If you have a look at your chair now,
1: it does have five wheels.
0: A vast majority will have five spokes coming out of the bottom with wheels. So this is actually a safety feature because when they tested, they found that five wheels is way less likely to tip over compared to four.
1: Okay.
0: So whatever it is about the extra leg. Office chairs have more moving parts than many bicycles. So adjustable chairs can contain dozens of individual components, including springs, gas cylinders, bearings, and multiple adjustment mechanisms. And the gas lift, so you know what brings it up and down? That's gas inside the chair.
1: That's pretty cool.
0: Okay.
1: No way.
0: So it works like car suspension. The height adjustment cylinder is filled with compressed gas, which is usually nitrogen, allowing the chair to move smoothly while supporting hundreds of kilos.
1: It does kind of sound like...
0: Yeah.
1: Oh my... Okay, mm-hmm. Now I'm on board.
0: Office chairs are crash tested. Quality chairs undergo rigorous durability tests that simulate years of sitting, leaning back, swiveling, rolling, often hundreds of thousands of cycles they test them through.
1: Wow, that'd be kind of fun, wouldn't it, to be the person trying to knock
0: great.
1: It over?
0: And the most expensive office chairs can, like a proper ergonomic chair, can cost you between 2 and 3,000 euro or even more.
1: Oh yes, the place is full of them in here now on RTE.
0: If you've ever looked up the cost of an office chair, it is actually shocking.
1: Really?
0: Oh my God, it's unbelievable. Mesh chairs. We've mesh chairs here in the office, okay? Mesh chairs were a revolution when the Aeron, which is the name of the first mesh chair, launched in 1994. Its mesh seat replaced traditional foam cushioning, improving airflow and changing office chair design forever. Do you know one thing I've noticed about a mesh chair?
1: Mm-hmm.
0: Farting is not nearly as satisfying because, you know, when you sit in a, when you fart in a cushion and it almost bubbles out, when you fart through a mesh, it just does this.
1: Yeah, time that's to end this. Time for this to end.
0: Wild.
1: You had me for a second, and then you brought it back to farting.
0: The truth?
1: Yeah. Can you

0: Ariana Grande, Hate That I Made You Love Me here on 2FM Breakfast. It's 9:34.
1: Oh, jeez, you'd be up the walls, wouldn't you?
0: You would be up the walls. And you know what? Thursday can be a day it sneaks up on you. Because one, we're at the end of July. We're all kind of tired. There's been a lot going on. And long week.
1: Long weekend ahead as well. And you're just clawing your way to it. Big festivals. Today's going to be a stressful day for a lot of people.
0: We need to rejuvenate ourselves. So do you know what? Aisling Bonner, I think it's time for some meditation with brilliant.
1: Okay. Brilliant.
0: I had one job.
1: Let's go again there Carl. Now I'm even Aisling more
0: Bonner,
1: stressed.
0: It's time for some meditation with the nation.
1: Oh, the mornings, they can be so stressful indeed. Sometimes you just have to think like a fish and just keep swimming. If you've only tuned in, you're very welcome to 2FM. Maybe you've been floundering all morning, you woke up late and you just had to crab and go. We're here to help, no matter what kind of morning you've had. Oystered every morning with a big prawn, I mean yawn.
0: Sorry. Oystered.
1: It releases all the tension. Or you could try my friend's trick. His name is Ray.

He's from Letterkenny. Every morning, he'll do this thing where he flexes his muscles in the mirror. It helps his confidence. You should try it too. He's a real Donegal catch.

0: Lady Gaga, Abracadabra on 2FM Breakfast. It is Thursday, meaning it is I Will and Me poll day. And earlier in the week, we were talking about the Japanese Prime Minister who revealed that she sleeps between 0 and 3 hours a day. And I got us thinking, I wonder how long people do actually sleep. So that's kind of the subject of the poll this morning. We'd love to hear from you on 0871879200. Correct to the closest hour. How many hours sleep on average are you getting a night? We'd also love to know if you've got any weird comforts that you need to sleep. I have one that I think other people might also have, but it is a bit weird. So your weird sleep comforts and the number of hours that you get them into us on 0871879200. All will be revealed soon.
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0: Styles and Dance No More on 2FM Breakfast. And there'll be no dance now on Darren's show because it's all talking about news and stuff.
1: Well, excuse me, we have a bit of fun as well. We talked about movies yesterday.
0: Ooh,
1: we've lots of fun.
2: I'm referencing back now to your running again.
1: Yes.
2: I saw you out again this morning.
1: I was out this morning.
2: All right, Paula Radcliffe.
1: I know, lads.
2: Do you know what I mean?
0: Honestly, the speed.
1: It is. Am I doing well? But see, so I nearly got sick. So people are replying to my story being like, why do you think you nearly got sick? You're going too fast.
0: I don't really think you're not going to get the longevity.
1: There you
0: know,
1: go,
0: with
1: Ash.
0: That speed. You
1: so
0: need
1: that
0: to slow
1: seems
0: down.
1: To be the overall feedback I'm getting. People are like, you're never going to get the distance. Stop focusing on both distance and pace.
0: Yeah, you're probably going to get an injury as well.
1: Okay. Well, thank you for manifesting
2: or
1: that for me.
2: Caught in a bush and have to, you know what I mean?
1: All right.
2: Yeah, you need to watch yourself.
1: Well, sorry, that escalated. What are you saying?
2: A random go poo.
1: Oh my God.
2: Jesus. No, that happens to running all the time,
1: dear.
2: That
1: happens to marathon runners,
2: no,
1: Carl.
2: No. It happens on a random 5K
0: Carl.
2: As well.
1: A 5K pre work.
0: You're only like 15 minutes from home.
1: To go into a bush. The local animal. Like, are you serious?
2: You're an athlete now, Darren. This is what comes with the territory.
1: Imagine me coming in and being like, oh, lads, I got caught again this morning.
0: Again.
2: Darren just in Castleknock at the side of the road.
1: People are like, get it together. This marathon runner's out training. They're like, that freak.
0: We know you're only doing a 5K.

0: Dear chat, the bus, pass it on.
1: That's awful.
2: A horrible way to start your day.
1: It's awful,
2: isn't it?
1: Yeah.
2: Anyway, what's coming up on your show?
1: We have Dr. Hazel Wallace. We're talking about periods. We're talking about the luteal phase. Isn't that a real buzzword, Ash?
0: The luteal phase.
2: I actually don't know what it is.
1: Well, that's why we have her on.
2: Brilliant. Good.
1: So Google searches of the luteal phase have gone up 300% in the past couple of years.
2: Yeah, it's a new thing.
1: So we're talking all about that. And is it kind of like a weird wishy-washy thing, or is it actually, you know, should we be aware of it?
2: Okay, because we've surely always had a luteal phase. Carol's in his at the moment.
0: Exactly. I'm always constantly in the luteal phase.
1: Yeah.
0: My wife is convinced I have a period. Okay. She says I get moody.
1: No, let's wrap this up. You're out of control.
2: Gone too far.
1: You're out of control.

0: It's coming up on 9 minutes to 10.
1: It is time for I Will In Me Poll. We do this every single Thursday. And I mentioned a few minutes ago that we were inspired by the Japanese Prime Minister for this one, because last week she came out and said that she sleeps between 0 and 3 hours a night.
0: That cannot be good for your health.
1: Scandalous. And look, we're always told, you know, you need to get 8 hours and all the rest. But we wanted to find out, how many hours a night are people actually sleeping on average? And then we asked a little side question of, do you have any weird kind of comforts that you use for sleep? So I'll go through the stats on the hours people are sleeping first. So I'll go like in order of least to most. So 3 hours or less, 1% of people. Honestly, the fact that anybody answered yes to that is shocking.
0: Crazy, yeah, okay.
1: 3 or less. 4 hours, 3%. 5 hours, 12%. Then we get into the meatier ones, which is the most common was 6 hours sleep with 34%.
0: I'd say on average, that's where I land.
1: I think I would be as well.
0: On a bad week, it might be into the 5 hour one.
1: Would it?
0: But generally, it's about the 6 hours.
1: The next most common was 7 hours sleep, which is 31%. And then it, of course, gets less and less as we go higher. 8 hours sleep, 15%. But so if you're not getting 8 hours sleep, 15% of people are
0: quite, but that's crazy though as well, because they tell everyone we should be getting 8 hours sleep, and only 15% of us are doing that.
1: It's too hard.
0: Whoa.
1: 9% get 3% get 9 hours sleep, and 2% get 10 or more hours sleep.
0: Heaven.
1: I wish I was one of those.
0: God.
1: People. Anyway, so we also asked any weird comforts to help you sleep. I have a teddy. I have a teddy since I was 10 months old. It's the same teddy, and
0: You sleep with the same teddy?
1: I have to cuddle Patch every night.
0: You're joking.
1: No, I need Patch.
0: Since you were 10 months old?
1: Since I was 10 months old, when I got a boyfriend, I thought, is this going to be a problem? Alex is a very
0: a soft
1: open
0: boy.
1: Man. He's a soft boy.
0: Yeah, yeah.
1: Yeah, he likes Patch.
0: Wow.
1: Patch is in the bed every night.
0: I can't believe that you actually still sleep with Patch in the bed. Okay, fair enough.
1: It's just the way my arms need to go. And
0: can I say one that I'd love to get?
1: Yeah.
0: Which I've actually spoken about. Pregnancy pillow. They're sensational, lads. They're unbelievable. And we need to rebrand them as not... I'm sorry, anyone who's pregnant and being like, whoa, whoa, back off. I'm like, no, I think we need to like rebrand them as just a comfort pillow.
1: I think you're right, because so many people got in touch and said, I'm not pregnant, but I use a pregnancy pillow.
0: They're unbelievable.
1: Yeah, so loads of pregnancy pillows, loads of teddies. This made me feel so much better. Women as old as 50 using a teddy.
0: Really?
1: Yeah, loads of teddies. The oldest person who confirms that they use a blankie was 54.
0: A blankie?
1: A blankie, lots of blankies.
0: Yeah.
1: And a good few thumb suckers. Someone said, I'm 35 years old, I suck my thumb and I can't stop.
0: Do you know what? I know other thumb suckers as well.
1: Do you?
0: Yeah, I've come across them. On my travels.
1: On my travels, what, through hostel rooms?
0: Yeah.
1: Okay, so I'll go into like the miscellaneous random things that some people said that they do. I have to have a tissue in my hand at all times when I sleep. Someone else.
0: All right. Tissue in your... All right. Okay.
1: I rub the tag on my pyjamas, and specifically buy PJs if they have a good tag.
0: So our kids love the tag on their teddy bears. Davy and Ayla both love the tags on their teddy bears.
1: That's
0: to the
1: cute.
0: Fact that the tags are worn now.
1: Okay.
0: Yeah.
1: There you go. I have to go asleep with a fisherman's friend sweet in my mouth.
0: What?
1: That seems like a choking hazard.
0: I've literally got some here in my pocket.
1: There you go. You stick one in tonight and see what happens. I set my alarm during the night so I can wake up and see that I've more hours left to go.
0: That's unhinged.
1: That's unhinged.
0: This is crazy.
1: And then very quickly, it was clear that so many people need something in their ears in order to sleep. And I mean sound. So all sorts of different sounds. Most popular TV show that people listen to going to sleep was Friends. Most popular audiobook, Stephen Fry reading the Harry Potter books. Most popular podcast type, true crime. And by far the weirdest thing that somebody said they listened to every single night going to bed is the Prince Andrew interview.
0: Oh my good God. What?
1: She said she knows the first half
0: wild.
1: Of

0: That's Topic breaking me here on 2FM Breakfast. We're coming up on 3 minutes to 10 o'clock rapidly. Coming time for us to get out of here. But before we do get out of here, it is time to find out who our winner is of our competition. It's all thanks to Innocent's Kids Juicy Water. They want to reward the innocent and refreshingly honest things that kids come out with. We got some absolutely brilliant ones earlier on. We love this.
1: Yes, we've picked our favourite. And that person is Anne. Good morning, Anne.
2: Good morning, how are you?
1: We're very good. And what is the refreshingly honest thing a child has said to you?
2: Well, when my daughter was six, she had spent the day at school learning about space and planets. And when her daddy came home from work that evening, he didn't even get a hello. She just went running out to him and she was like, "Daddy, daddy, daddy, did you know that there's a black spot in Uranus?" I was laughing, but Nicole didn't really know why everyone was laughing, but she thought she was brilliant at the time as well.
1: It's like a great joke.
0: Yeah, it is actually a very good joke. Well, listen, 1,000 euro from Innocent is all yours, so you can use
2: it for
0: entertaining for the kids over the summer.
2: Sorry, that's Nicole herself in the background. She's 15 now.
0: No way!
1: She's just made you a mint, Anne.
2: Yeah.
0: Brilliant. Well, you can do whatever you'd like with that. So thank you so much for listening and for getting involved.
2: Thank you so much.
1: Well done, Anne.
2: Thank you so much. We never win anything. We're always ringing in and we never win. That's amazing.
0: Great stuff.
1: I love when it goes to someone who never wins anything.
0: Yes.
2: Brilliant. Oh, thank you so much. And that's my baby boy in the back. He's saying... Are you saying bye to everybody?
1: Thanks, baby boy.
2: Yeah.
0: Bye.
1: Amazing stuff.
0: That's great. Well, listen, it's time for us to get out of here. Thank you so much for listening all day, all morning long. And stay there because Dear and Gary, he's on the way next on 2FM.
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11: Good morning, I'm Emma Cunahan. Up to 70 female county councillors around the country have been targeted with disturbing and inappropriate calls. That's according to the Association.

0: of Irish local government, which says it has been made aware of repeated telephone calls from one person who has subjected female elected members from across the political spectrum to disturbing and inappropriate sexual comments. The association's head of operations, Elaine Lynch, says the calls have a distinct pattern.
1: It does appear to be one specific individual who is giving a specific name to the female councillors that do answer. And yes, unfortunately, it is of a kind of sexual nature. Very disturbing comments if the telephone call is answered.
0: Preparations are being made to extradite Daniel Kinahan, one of the leaders of the Kinahan Organised Crime Group, after he lost his final appeal in Dubai. He's expected to be back on Irish soil within the next 6 weeks to face a charge of directing the activities of a criminal gang. A High Court challenge to the new criminal legal aid payment scheme, which has led to hundreds of solicitors withdrawing their services, is due to get underway today. The challenge has been taken by Dublin solicitor John Quinn, who claims the new fee structure is unjust and unworkable. The dispute around the introduction of a flat fee payment rather than payment for individual court appearances has resulted in thousands of cases being adjourned in recent weeks. And a book of condolence for the Oscar-winning singer-songwriter Glenn Hansard is now open to the public in the Mansion House in Dublin. People can sign until 4 o'clock today and again tomorrow between 10 and 4. A book of condolence has also been opened on the Dublin City Council website.
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0: Bright and fresh with spells of sunshine and scattered showers, mainly affecting Connacht and Ulster. Top temperatures 15 to 22 degrees.
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5: Lottie Ryan, what's going on in the world of entertainment?
6: Oh, it's a scrap.
5: We love a scrap.
6: But it's a posh scrap.
5: Okay, that's fine.
6: You know, they're kind of being semi-polite in this scrap. And I'm like, lads, just go for it.
5: Get
6: just
5: the claws
6: say
5: out.
6: What you're feeling. So the Grammys have landed themselves in the middle of this very big row this week. And it's all because they've introduced a brand new award. So they announced a new Grammy category, specifically Asian Pop Music Performance. So they have said that this award is designed to recognise the massive global success of genres like K-pop, J-pop, C-pop, all the pop music that's coming out of that part of the world. But one of the biggest bands that have come out of that genre, BTS, have a big problem with it. So they say because of the new category, they're not going to submit any of their music for the Grammys next year. So
5: on what grounds?
6: So basically they believe that the music... music full stop shouldn't be separated by region or by language. And in fairness to them, like, they have spent years trying to break into mainstream pop music. So it kind of does beg the question, well, why introduce a K-pop award now? Why wasn't it done years ago if you were going to do it?
5: Yeah.
6: Other than the fact that the Grammys are just late to the party, I suppose. So today, or it was late yesterday anyway, the Recording Academy CEO, who's this guy called Harvey Mason Jr., says he's really disappointed by BTS's decision. It's real like the school teacher coming out, isn't it? I'm very disappointed.
5: Tina, you weren't supposed to be up in arms about this.
6: Exactly. But he is insisting... It's the new category isn't about putting artists into a separate box. So he says Asian artists are still eligible for all the major Grammy Awards, including Album of the Year and Record of the Year, and that this is just like an extra opportunity for recognition. So the whole thing has sparked like a massive debate online. People thinking it's a brilliant way to celebrate Asian artists and just the insane growth of K-pop music around the world. Others are saying, as I said, that BTS have spent years breaking into mainstream pop. Why make a separate category now?
5: So there's arguments for both sides.
6: There's arguments for both sides. I'd be very disappointed if BTS weren't part of the Grammys. I think BTS, Cat's Eye, all these K-pop acts are such a massive part of, you know, music full stop at the moment, that if they pull out, I think it's a problem for them.
5: Hopefully it's a problem. Can hug, kiss, make up and go to the Grammys.
6: Or have a scrap.
5: Okay, yeah, that's better.
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3: 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Welcome along to 2FM Mornings. It is Ciarán with you until 12 o'clock today. 51552 if you'd like to text. You can WhatsApp 0871879200 or you can always email the show ciarán@rte.ie. We have lots to come today. When almost all the news we hear about nature and the climate is negative at the moment, it is hard to remember good things are still happening. And they are. Conservationist Sean McCormack will be in to tell us some good conservation stories to give us a bit of hope. We're going to be talking about menstrual cycles and some of the myths that surround them, especially the idea that there are things you should or shouldn't be doing at given times of the month. Dr. Hazel Wallace will be talking to us about that. And friend of the show, Dr. Holly Foley, is going to be here to talk about some of our favourite animals in literature. How wholesome. Plus, we have those Teddy Swims tickets up for grabs as well before the end of the show. Let's kick it off with some Amble. This is The Swell on 2FM Mornings.

Love that from Amble. That is the swell. Yeah, they're having a giggle. Here in 2FM Mornings, it is 10:10 a.m. It's Theron with you until 12 o'clock today. It's Thursday, the 30th of July. Welcome to the programme. We're going to start the show.

Same way we always do. And if you have anything you'd like to add, 51552, WhatsApp 087 187 9200, or you can email theirin@rte.ie. Starting with some tourism news. So, Volta Ireland have announced a 3-year strategy to grow tourism and increase domestic revenue by 7%. So, Volta Ireland CEO Caroline Buckwell said that the new strategy is about spreading tourism across the country outside the capital, which many people will welcome. So, she said, "We've seen some of our regions have been hugely successful, such as the Wild Atlantic Way and Dublin, and then other regions like our Hidden Heartlands and Ireland's Ancient East have lots of capacity there for more tourism development." Did you know that 1 in 10 people are employed in tourism in Ireland? So there are obviously factors that affect how many people can come to the island, not least accommodation, as we all know. But Caroline says that the government is working on a new accommodation strategy at the moment, and Volta Ireland are providing support to them through that. So on cost, Volta Ireland said, "Ireland has never been a low-cost destination, but what we do want to be is to be the most rewarding place to holiday." Which, to be fair, I do think there is value. I know it's expensive to come here as a tourist, but you do get value. Lads, all you have to do is go to one of our beaches, have an Elf fish and chips, and your holiday's made. They said, "So we believe that we can offer good value to tourists." Like, imagine, what do you actually pack? If you're coming to Ireland as a tourist in the summer, like, imagine you had landed in here maybe 3 weeks ago and you have the rain jackets. Like, what do you do? It's a complete first world problem. Hopefully we start to see parts of Ireland making it into the Instagram roundups that we've never seen before. I would love that, because there are definitely hidden places that people don't talk about, that they don't necessarily see. They're not on the map in terms of like, oh, you need to go here. Oh, have you heard about that brunch spot? Do you hear about that walk? If there are any hidden ones that you want to suggest, let us know. 51552, WhatsApp 087 187 9200. Eurosigns. The Independent has some tips today on how restaurants use menu psychology to get you to spend more. This is the first I've heard of this, because I think we've all heard of like supermarket psychology, right? And I always try and fight against it. It's reverse psychology on me now at this point, because you know the way you hear like, okay, they have the fruit and veg at the start, so that you go in being like, yeah, I'm going to get my fruits and my veggies, and I feel so by the end, you've gotten to the aisle of the sweets and you've stocked up on those as well. But at the start, yeah, whatever way it works, it kind of makes you feel like you're doing it well. I always try and find, I do hate that in most supermarkets these days, the bread is in the bottom corner, because they want you. I'm like, oh yeah, they want me to go the whole way through the shop, because they know I'm going to get distracted by whatever deal I see along the way, and I'm going to grab 2 for 1 on whatever it might be. So I actually do, I probably, like, now that I think of it, I probably actively try and get my bread in a convenience store, because I'm like, no, I can actually dash in there and grab it and go. I'm not going through the maze of a supermarket. And at the till, I do always try and fight against, sorry, I'm going on a rant now about this. I do try at the till to fight against, you know, when they have like just the most delicious chocolate and treats and like bite-sized things that you could just grab at the till. I try to fight against it. More often than not, I lose the fight. Anyway, sorry, back to menu engineering, as it's being called. So restaurants are hiring menu engineering consultants to help them sell more high-margin dishes. So this is very interesting. So chef and food consultant Tom Flavin is featured in the article and shared some tips, such as, it's interesting that he's letting the secret, the cat out of the bag. An item's place in the menu is deliberately selected to attract attention. Anything with high popularity and high profitability, you put on the top right-hand corner. Now, he hasn't said why. Anyway, it's interesting. It's obviously the way the eye works and how you read something. Removing currency signs is done to encourage people to focus less on the money they're spending. That definitely works on me. When you don't see the actual euro sign, they get us. This couples with price anchoring. So if you stick an expensive dish beside a less expensive one, that will make the cheaper one look much more reasonable. Absolutely works when it comes to sides. Say you see a little corner of a menu and it has like all the mains, and then the sides are like, oh, there's fries, or there's like steamed whatever it might be, and you're like, oh sure, we should get 3 of them. You know? You do. That's the girl math in me. Small little menus. So when restaurant menus have too many items, it overwhelms customers and causes priority dishes to get lost. Simplifying the menu also helps customers decide faster, leading to quicker turnover of tables, less kitchen waste, and better visibility of more profitable dishes. There's a real science to it, lads. And a separate dessert menu. Flavin says to keep it separate because you don't want people thinking about their dessert as they are ordering their starter and main course. Why is that, I wonder? I guess it's probably a money thing as well. Like, if you're sitting there and you're ordering your starter and your main, yeah, if you're just not thinking about dessert, and then afterwards you're like, ah, well, have a look at the dessert menu, which we always, well, I always do. Now to phone use.

It's not the kids that we're giving out about today, for once, says you. It's the adults. New research is out this morning on how adults are using their phones, and it is found that parents of under 18s are set to spend an average 88 hours on unintended phone scrolling over the summer holidays. I'm guessing, is it just escapism? Because I know the summer holidays are a lot. I know I have nieces and nephews. I have two sisters who are kind of in the throes of that, like, oh God, the summer holidays are intense. If you think the kids don't notice, they do. Because more than half of children aged 8 to 16 said their parents' phone use causes them to miss important family moments. Around the same amount said they had to repeat themselves because a parent was using their phone. Now parents have things like, okay, we know people have things to do on their phone, but we have to ask, are we just picking it up out of sheer habit? I'm one of the worst for that. And actually, Rosie, my little girl, is 9 months old now. And over the past maybe 2 weeks, she's really getting to the point where she notices if my eyes aren't on her or if I'm not totally engaged with her. Like, and so there have been a couple of times where I pick up the phone, and maybe it's not about the phone, it's just that my eyes aren't on her. Maybe she doesn't notice that she's like, Mom, you're scrolling. She's just like, I'm not giving her my full attention. She does a sort of like, she doesn't like it. Lads, we have a lot to contend with. More than three quarters of parents of under 18 said they often picked up their phone without thinking. I think we all are guilty of that. I do think, though, we were talking about this as a team this morning. Our parents' generation, Adam was saying this, producer Adam was saying this, I agree with him. Our parents' generation, so my parents are in their 60s, would you be around the same, Adam? In around 50s, 60s, 70s? I don't know. In around that bracket. They are really bad for the scrolling as well. I notice it all the time. Sorry now, Claire and Eugene, I'm throwing you under the bus. That generation are really bad, and I don't want to hear from them giving out about us. They're really bad for scrolling. Anyway, we shouldn't give out too much. Are you making a conscious effort to use your phone less? If you are in the throes of summer holidays and you have kids around you, are you trying to not be on it as much? Or do you find you just for your sanity need a little bit of escapism? We all love a little reel scroll. I saw a very funny reel the other night that was like, if I heard that, you know, the world was going to end tomorrow, I would still hit a little reel scroll for an hour the night before. It's addictive. It's so addictive. Okay, on to comedy. There are a few stories going around in the comedy space this morning. So first, the BBC, as part of a £500 million savings proposal, they have ended a few well-established shows. You may have seen this. So Blankety Blank, Celebrity Mastermind, both in the chopping block, but also Live at the Apollo, gone. You know the show. Maybe it's not appointment viewing for you. I don't think it's ever in my life been appointment. It hasn't. It's never been appointment viewing for me. It's one of those shows that you stumble across. If you hear one good joke, you might leave it on for a couple of minutes. I don't think outside of that many people. Anyway, maybe you do. And you're devastated. It feels like one of those ones that's on at 1 a.m. on a school night when you, I don't know, are sick and on the couch and you're like, oh God, I just want to distract myself. It's been going for over 20 years. That kind of shocked me. But it's been really good for many comedians. Michael McIntyre, John Bishop, Sarah Millican, they all started out there. So the show had a headline act, but also was a big stepping stone for up-and-coming comedians in support spots as well. So it's sad to see that go and for the comedy circuit to lose that platform. But in better news, closer to home, Joanne McNally, we're never going to let go of our grip of her. We will own her forever. Joanne, did you see this news yesterday? She is just, I feel like I say it all the time, she's unstoppable. Our very own Joanne McNally has inked a deal to release her debut hour-long special worldwide on Netflix in 2027. Unbelievable. I'm sure there are lots of people listening who have gone to see her live. There has to have been the tens of thousands of people she has performed in front of over the past couple of years. Anyway, Pedophile, which is her latest show, and it's currently on tour all over the place, literally all over the world. But it's being taped in New York City as part of the New York Comedy Festival in November. Go on, Joanne. I commented on her post about it last night. I said, Joanne for Sam. It doesn't make much sense. I just thought it was of the week. Anyway, did you know that today is International Friendship Day? Happy International Friendship Day. Well, in the UK, some research, of course there's research. If there's a day of anything, there's going to be research around it. UK research has shown friendship might be hitting a bit of a slump. 1 in 10 Britons now report having no close friends at all. And it's worse for Gen Z. So young adults now are more than twice as likely as over 70s to experience chronic loneliness,
Again, we can probably blame the phones. So the UK Independent features a piece today, a young woman who has struggled to create and maintain friendships as she moved through her life. She had been trying different ways to find friends. She said, last year, I went to about 26 friend-making meetups, 26,

But even though I met a lot of people there, I'm only in touch with a few of them and two have become close friends. It is really hard. I can't remember the last time I made a brand new friend. Like, definitely I would say school. As in a brand new friend that, you know, I think will be a friend for life. It's great to meet new acquaintances and, you know, through life, no matter what age you are. But someone who you'll actually consider a close friend. Anyway, she also says that she does meet with her close friends as often as she can, but budgets, time constraints and other commitments means that either she or them have to cancel. I know it's age old, but when you do have kids again. And but even before I had a baby, like I think the past couple of years, it's really hard. Now, the great thing is my closest friends, I definitely chat to them a lot. Like on WhatsApp, I feel like I see them more than I do. Like sometimes some of my closest friends I would definitely chat to every day, if not every second day. And then I go, God, it's been 6 months since I've actually seen her. And some of them could literally live around the corner. It's just time, lads. We don't have time. Busy lives. On this International Friendship Day, share your wisdom with us. How are you keeping your friendships alive? How do you do it? Is it via social media? Do you just stay in touch online? Do you FaceTime? Or do you actually make the effort to meet up? Maybe you do running clubs. Did I mention I started running? Can't stop talking about it. I started running, guys. Went for a run this morning. 4.69k. Someone actually replied to my Instagram story and was like, I can't deal with how uneven that amount of kilometres is. Why did you decide on 4.69k? It's because I felt really sick. I would have got to 4.7, but I thought I was going to. Anyway, we don't need to talk about that. Finally, dog walking. I have to tell you about this one. Did you know there is a dream dog walk? This one resonated with me. So Animal Friends Insurance in the UK have been working hard to work out exactly what that involves. So the perfect walk for your dog. So here apparently are the must-haves. Now, there's one of them that I'm like, sorry. The first one, open fields, woodland or park. Goes without saying. They love open space. The second one, near a dog-friendly cafe. Is that for the dog? How would the dog know? Surely that's for the owner. Anyway, 16 sniffing opportunities. They do love a good... You know, puppuccinos, Adam says. Yeah. Yeah, Bertie does love a puppuccino, but he wouldn't know where he's getting it from. Anyway, 16 sniffing opportunities. Lampposts, tree trunks, flowers included. On that, I have a dog. He's unneutered. I'm going to throw him on. I'm throwing everyone under the bus. All of my closest, my nearest and dearest. He stops an annoying amount of times on walks. I'm not going to lie. It's a lot sometimes. Is it because he's unneutered, I wonder? I always blame that. He does not stop stopping. So you have no real flow on a walk. Now, I felt guilty then after I kind of Googled this at one stage because the result on Google was like, yeah, but if you're bringing your dog for a walk, it's his walk. It's not yours. And I was like, oh God, that is so true. It's his little walk. It's his day out. I shouldn't be, you know, annoyed with him that I don't get into my walking flow state. He can do what he wants to do. Bin access. Yes. So that you don't have to tie the poo around their neck. You can actually put it in the bin. And beautiful scenery. So the research also said almost half, 46% said they'd become bored doing the same walks, with 30% believing their dog did too. Although an almost equal number, 31% said their pet was never discontented. Little doties. 51552 or WhatsApp 087-187-9200 if you have any thoughts on any of the above. Here's David Guetta, Teddy Swims. Tickets for him to give away later in the show. This is Gone, Gone, Gone.

0: David Guetta, Teddy Swims and Tones and I, that is Gone, Gone, Gone here on 2FM Mornings at 10:27 a.m. Speaking of Teddy, guys. Speaking of Teddy, we have tickets to Teddy Swims to give away on the show today. We've been doing it all week. Teddy announced his largest headline arena tour ever, with dates across March and April 2027 for the Ugly Tour. Tickets for the Three Arena show at Dublin's Three Arena on April 27th go on sale this Friday, the 31st of July. That's tomorrow at 10 a.m. But you could win them right here, right now. All you have to do is identify this other very famous Teddy. Have a listen to this.
1: We're a shadow. Where's Shadow? Where's Shadow? Where can Shadow be?
0: What a tune. What a tune. If you think you know who that famous Teddy is, text us now, your answer and name, 51552, or WhatsApp 087-187-9200, and you could be coming on air a little bit later on the show to win those tickets.
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0: Taylor Swift, I Knew It, I Knew You, here on 2FM Mornings. It's 10:33 a.m. Now, you might remember a few weeks ago, we spoke to Sean McCormack, the man who brought Beavers back to London. Well, while the news can be very demoralising of late, it's important to know that somewhere good work is being done and nature is actually thriving for it. So back again, but this time in studio with me, vet wildlife conservationist Sean McCormack. It's great to chat to you in person.
1: It's brilliant to be here. Thanks for having me in.
0: Thank you for being here. Sean, I imagine working in the conservation field, right? You have to actively try and not get bogged down in, I guess, the negative cycle of climate crisis. How do you do that?
1: Yeah. Well, the news cycle in general, Darren, is like doom and gloom constantly, isn't it? And if you work in nature, you hear that everything's in decline and one in six species in Britain now is threatened with extinction. And in Ireland, it's not a, you know, dissimilar situation. So it can be difficult to remain optimistic. But then if you scratch the surface, there's loads of great things happening. So people in the nature sector are positive and optimistic and hopeful, and they're really good doers, you know, at getting things done if they have the right support. So I'm a big fan of this thing called radical optimism.
0: Love it.
1: I think we are bogged down with negativity, right? And actually telling stories of hope and where things have gone really well actually inspires people to get involved and to really care. So I think, yeah, being radically optimistic, being sometimes aggressively optimistic and telling the success stories, telling the real kind of hopeful stories is a way to get people involved and go, it's not hopeless. We all have agency. We can all get involved and do our little bit to actually help the planet, help wildlife and help ourselves. Because, you know, we're nothing without nature. Nature's our life support system. So we need to really start to turn things around. And I found probably about 5 years ago, changing the narrative, my own kind of storytelling narrative.
0: Yeah.
1: And starting to inspire people with hope and success stories was something that actually really brought more people on board instead of switched them off, you know.
0: It can be so hard. You can get into a mode of, sure, what difference can I make?
1: I know.
0: What difference am I going to make? And in you know, when you look at the whole world and what's going on, you're like, but if everyone thought the opposite,
1: absolutely,
0: then the whole world is thinking, you know, nicely about these things and positively, and that makes such a difference.
1: Yeah, we all have a little part to play, you know. I often say, like, we make three decisions, important decisions every day. In what we eat and how we treat food, you know, food production is a big, big impact on the planet. And actually, surprisingly, we waste about 30 or 40% of the food that's produced, which is crazy, you know. So if we were all just a bit mindful about our food decisions, then that would make a massive, massive impact on kind of the impact we have on our planet.
0: I wanted to start with a phrase I heard you use before, keystone species.
1: Yeah.
0: So what does that mean? Are there examples where they have been saved? Talk to us about that.
1: Yeah, there's loads of examples. So keystone species is basically a species that has a really important kind of niche in an ecosystem, and it's probably a species that kind of has a magnified effect on the ecosystem, creating opportunity for lots of other things to live. So one of the classic examples

0: of a successful reintroduction of a keystone species, the sea otters. You know those cartoony otters that like lie on their backs and they like crack a shell on their chest with a rock and they're lazing around in the sea and they look really cute. They almost went extinct. They live off the Pacific coast in America, California in particular. And they nearly went extinct because we hunted them for their fur. So they've got like the densest fur of any animal. They don't have blubber to insulate themselves. I think it's something like 150,000 hairs per square centimetre.
1: Wow.
0: So they're really valuable to us greedy humans when we were like pillaging, you know, the natural world. We made them go almost extinct. And then what happened, right? There was like a cascade of effects from taking out the sea otter, mm-hmm. keystone species. One of their main prey items is the sea urchin. And when we took out the otter, the urchins went crazy. They started to boom and they started eating all of the kelp forests off the Pacific coast. And kelp is this big, massive seaweed that creates these underwater forests that are extremely rich. And basically, when the urchins had no predator left, the urchins ate all the seaweed and the kelp. The forests were destroyed. Fish numbers plummeted. Everything started to go haywire. And bringing back the otter then started to tackle the sea urchin problem. The kelp restored, started capturing more carbon, fish came back. All of these incredible things happened. And that's the definition really of a keystone species. You take it out and the whole Jenga puzzle collapses, you know, with it.
1: It's a life lesson, really. There's a place for everyone.
0: There's a place for everyone, yeah. And, you know, my hero is David Attenborough. Like many people who are into nature, you know, he inspired me. I had the pleasure of working with him last year. And I was coming back from COP26, the Global Climate Summit, about 5 years ago.
1: Mm-hmm.
0: And that was the moment when I kind of went, actually, optimism is the way we're going to get people on board of this. Because he said to the global leaders, and this is where, do I do a David Attenborough impression? Do we get on serious? He said to the global leaders, he said, in my lifetime, I've witnessed a terrible decline. In your lifetime, we could and should witness a wonderful recovery.
1: Oh, that was gorgeous.
0: Yeah. So I was coming back from a month away, sailing to COP26 on a boat with five guys, definitely learned cabin fever was. And I was quite tired, totes emosh. And I was on the tube and I was looking at the kind of updates of what was happening in COP26. Saw him do that. I cried on the tube platform because I was like, what a message of confidence and hope that we're going to get it right. We're going to turn things around. And I think that is radical optimism at its heart, you know.
1: Sometimes it feels, the cuddly animals. I mean, as soon as you mentioned sea otters, I was like, oh yeah, those little doties. It feels like those cute cuddly ones get a lot more love. What about the less cuddly animals? Have there been successful rewildings there?
0: Yeah. So a few weeks ago, I was talking to you about our beavers at the Ealing Beaver Project that we brought back to London. I always say, you know, it's very easy to get the public over the line with a cute furry mammal. We did harvest mice, which are tiny little rare mouse species, before we did beavers. Mammals are good. Spiders or moths or, you know, insects or bugs, they're difficult. But then there's also the villains. You know, we have this relationship with nature where some we see as friends and some we see as foes. And I think the biggest foe in, you know, your kids' fairy tales is the big bad wolf.
1: Yes.
0: Right? Very controversial. They're talking about bringing wolves back in Britain. There's even talk about bringing them back in Ireland. You know, they were here before, a long time ago, before we wiped them out. But the one of the most probably successful or most popular rewilding stories is the wolves of Yellowstone National Park.
1: So Yellowstone, like the Netflix show?
0: Yes, exactly. Exactly that. I've not watched it, actually, to
1: my
0: shame.
1: Neither have I, but my mom's obsessed. Sorry,
0: yeah,
1: go on.
0: I hear good things. I hear good things. But Yellowstone National Park, they eradicated their wolves about 70 years ago, and they decided they were going to reintroduce wolves, right? What was happening at Yellowstone was the ecosystem was quite degraded and there was no natural predators for the elk and the deer that were there living there. And they had basically overgrazed all of the trees and shrubs and plants down at the river, and the river was becoming really, really desperately unhealthy. And they brought back wolves in 1995, a couple of packs of wolves, restored them to the park, and suddenly things started to change. So you had this, what's called a landscape of fear, where the elk and the deer were suddenly on guard and they were thinking, uh-oh, there's wolves around, I need to be careful.
1: Mm-hmm.
0: So they started to leave the riverside kind of habitat and disperse a bit more and move around a bit more. That gave the trees a chance to regenerate. And then beavers moved back in. And then the river started to re-wiggle and connect with its floodplain. So you had more flood resilience and more amazing wetlands. And then the food chain started to build from the bottom up. The water quality was getting better. Insects were coming back. bats, birds, amphibians, all of these other species basically exploded in what's called a trophic cascade because, again, they brought back that one apex predator that changed the entire landscape just with its behavior. So that's a keystone species. Yeah.

0: it's a magnified effect. And they, do you know what they did as well? Crucially, they got the community on board. So the ranchers of Yellowstone, very, very worried about wolves coming back because wolves will occasionally eat their cow or calf. And actually what they did is the state said, we're going to compensate for you for that when it happens. It won't happen often. We understand it's a worry. And that's really important with rewilding, bringing people on the journey with you. And if there is a risk to their livelihood, saying, we recognise that.
1: Yeah.
0: But actually for the greater good, let's compensate you if that happens. But generally, the wolves are favouring the elk and the deer, their natural prey. So it's worked. It's bringing people on board. It's getting over that fear of the unknown often, which is a barrier to restoring nature. And telling people that actually those healthy ecosystems are providing services for us. It's just not a nice to have. You know, nature is great. It's a wonderful hobby. But actually, it's our support system, cleaning our air and our water and, you know, cooling the planet and breaking wildfires with wetlands. You know, we're seeing that now with global warming. We need more healthy, intact ecosystems back.
1: If we come a little closer to home, Sean.
0: Yeah.
1: Is rewilding happening here in Ireland?
0: Yeah, there's loads of incredible things happening. I'm loving, whenever I come home, connecting with some of the projects and people that are doing wonderful things in Ireland. So probably one of the biggest success stories I think we have in Ireland, and I'm always gloating to the English about it. Like, we're way ahead of you on this front. You know, they're planning on bringing, doing these feasibility studies to bring back this animal. And I've said constantly, it's already back in Ireland. We're 20
1: We've done
0: years.
1: That.
0: We're light years ahead of you. It's the pine marten. Have you heard of the pine marten?
1: Oh, I've heard of it. I can't picture it though.
0: Okay, in Irish, it's called the cat crown, which means the tree cat. It's basically a member of the weasel family. It's about the size of a small domestic cat. Big bushy tail, lives in trees and forests.
1: I do know it.
0: Now, the success story is that, again, like a lot of things with hooked beaks or sharp teeth, we persecuted them, you know, because they were predators. We didn't like predators. And we drove the pine marten to almost extinction. It was only clinging on. When I was a kid reading in wildlife books, it was like this mythical creature clinging on in the Burren in County Clare. Mm-hmm. Small little population. And then suddenly what happened is the persecution stopped and they kind of went off everyone's radar and they quietly, you know, started plotting to come back. And over time, just we suddenly had this spike in pine marten numbers and they started to come east across the country. And the red squirrel, which is, you know, our native squirrel and has really, really declined because of the grey squirrel, that started to follow the pine marten back. Now, how does that happen? How is a natural predator bringing back its prey species? Mm-hmm. Well, actually, the pine marten started hammering the grey squirrel because the grey squirrel is larger and heavier than the red and it feeds on the ground and it doesn't have a predator like a pine marten. It hasn't evolved alongside it. So the pine marten started eating up the grey squirrels and the red squirrels found their niche again and started following the pine martens. So where I live in Selbridge, you know, there's pine martens and red squirrels back in County Kildare. As a boy, I would have thought that was bonkers. But you let nature take the lead and wonderful things happen.
1: What else? We have white-tailed eagles, red kites, golden eagles, ospreys.
0: Yeah,
1: tell me something.
0: Yeah. So the white-tailed eagle and the red kite especially, you know, are really brilliant success stories where we had to bring them back to get the population started again after we wiped them out. But they're thriving now. You know, there's loads and loads of white-tailed eagles, especially on the south and west coast in Ireland. There's red kites, you know, down the east coast. Wicklow in particular is a stronghold for them. And these are, again, predators at the top of the food chain. They're indicators for healthy ecosystems. And the fact they're coming back means we're getting things right. The osprey is a more recent one. So that's another bird of prey that feeds on fish. Mm-hmm. Incredible bird that comes back up from Africa every year. But because we wiped out the Irish population, they're just not coming to Ireland. So they've brought chicks in. And the plan is to release 50 chicks bred elsewhere into Ireland. And then they will start that population again and come back. And we're seeing the early signs of success there. But then there's other things, you know, like corncrakes, for example. I did a piece on BBC Springwatch with my dad where we went to Tory Island in Donegal. The corncrake was like a lost symbol of old Ireland and how we used to farm more sensitively and we're gentler on the land. And my dad remembers corncrakes like craking away, cracks, cracks, cracks, cracks, in like every field when he was a boy growing up.
1: Yeah.
0: I'd never heard them or seen them. But again, with a little bit of incentive from the government, farmers are being asked to leave some early cover and paid to leave like messy margins and kind of scruffier areas for the corncrakes to nest in. And we've seen, I think it was in 2025, the best year yet, a 20% increase on the previous year, 281 calling males, and a 70% increase since 2018. So if you just put a little bit of resource behind it, and instead of bashing farmers for like everything they're doing wrong to the environment, actually showing what they can do positively and celebrating their success, actually you can just turn this really, really rare species kind of around, you know?
1: I love hearing these success stories. Like, I imagine hearing them

0: helps people get involved in conservation. Do you feel it does?
1: It does, it does. So again, that's the kind of like the shift I had, you know, when I started thinking, actually, we need to start telling the positive stories. Giving people agency and showing that they can be part of it. So the nature sector sometimes can feel a bit like closed and hard to get into. Some people kind of say there's, you know, gatekeepers in it. At Ealing Wildlife Group, the conservation group I run, we put community at the heart of everything, and we get people in and say, whatever your ability, come and help us, whether it's like digging a pond or doing some habitat management or releasing a tiny mouse back into the wild. Putting people at the heart of it and putting a mouse in their hands to release, like we did with David Attenborough in Wild London, it is transformative. You know, if I was a kid, I'd love to have done that. But it really gives people the agency to say, actually, I can be part of something.
0: Mm-hmm.
1: And it's a kind of a cliched kind of saying that you think global, but act local.
0: Yes.
1: And I think it's the best tonic ever for the climate anxiety that we sometimes have, the eco-anxiety. Actually going and doing something in your neighbourhood with people you know or don't know, but people who are like-minded and kind of want to make a difference, it's so powerful to turn that pessimism around.
0: Sean, thank you so much for joining me.
1: Thank
0: Sean McCormack, vet, wildlife conservationist and founder of Ealing Wildlife Group. Thank you.
1: Can I do a little plug? I have written a nature optimism story for kids. It's a children's book called Beaver Believers, and it's loosely based on the Ealing Beaver Project. And it's three kids called Patrick, Abby and Jacob who decide that their school is flooded and they have an interesting solution to that, and they convince the adults to do it, and it goes very well. There's another one coming out at Christmas. So little plug, it's available online, Beaver Believers.
0: Well, if the cover is anything to go by, I'm going to judge a book by its cover. It's
1: good.
0: Fabulous.
1: I'll send you a copy.
0: You can see Sean's beaver work on the ealingbeaverproject.com or follow him on socials at that vet Sean. We're back after this.

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1: We're back today from 3. Sponsored by Cadbury Snack. Need a quick breather? Grab a snack and start your messing.
10: Now it is time to give away some Teddy Swims tickets on the programme this morning. I have a Danny on the line. Hello, Danny.
11: Hi, Darren.
10: How are you?
11: Not too bad, thanks.
10: What are you up to for the day, Danny?
11: I'm in work here at the minute, delivery driver, so... Okay. On the road, back and forth, pulled in here at the minute.
10: Good man. Do you like being on the road?
11: I do, yeah.
10: Different every day?
11: It is indeed.
10: Do you like gigs?
11: I do.
10: Do you like Teddy Swims?
11: I do.
10: Do you have someone you could bring to Teddy Swims?
11: I do indeed, yeah. Bring my partner, Louise.
10: Wonderful. Is she a fan of Teddy Swims?
11: She is a big fan, yeah.
10: This is all very positive. Okay, well listen, we need to know... If you knew what Teddy we played a clip of this morning, we're going to play it again.
12: We're a shadow. We're a shadow. We're a shadow. Where can shadow be?
10: An absolute belter of a tune. Danny, do you know who that big Teddy is?
11: That sounds like Bear in the Big Blue House.
10: Goodbye. It is! Danny, well done you. You have won yourself a pair of tickets for Teddy Swims coming to Dublin's 3 Arena next April.
11: Brilliant. That's great.
10: Delighted for you, Danny. Get the date in the diary. Tell your other half. Enjoy it.
11: I will, of course, yeah.
10: Have a good one, Danny.
11: Thanks, Darren.
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6: It's 11 o'clock. Good morning. I'm Emma Cunahan. Up to 70 female county councillors around the country have been targeted with disturbing and inappropriate calls. That's according to the Association of Irish Local Government. It says it's been made aware of repeated telephone calls from one person who has subjected female elected members from across the political spectrum to disturbing and inappropriate sexual comments. The association's head of operations, Elaine Lynch, says the calls had a distinct pattern.
7: It does appear to be one specific individual who is giving a specific name to the female councillors that do answer. And yes, unfortunately, it is of a kind of sexual nature. Very disturbing comments if the telephone call is answered.
6: A High Court challenged the new criminal legal aid payment scheme, which has led to hundreds of solicitors withdrawing their services, is due to get underway today. The challenge has been taken by Dublin solicitor John Quinn, who claims the new fee structure is unjust and unworkable. The dispute around the introduction of a flat fee

0: payment rather than payment for individual court appearances has resulted in thousands of cases being adjourned in recent weeks. And a book of condolence for the Oscar-winning singer-songwriter Glenn Hansard has opened to the public in the Mansion House in Dublin. A book of condolence has also been opened on the Dublin City Council website. These people were in the queue at the Mansion House in the past hour.
1: It's a sad time, you know? I mean, Glenn gave us so much hope for everybody, and especially in the music industry.
2: It's very sad, so sudden. It's going to leave an awful lot of emptiness behind in the city of Dublin.
3: I was actually with him in the Wren's Nest the other night on Tuesday, sitting beside him, and I was in awe at his genius, of his music and singing capabilities, not realising how famous he was.
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0: Bright and fresh with spells of sunshine and scattered showers, mainly affecting Connacht and Ulster, and top temperatures of 15 to 22 degrees.
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7: So Amy Winehouse's dad has been ordered to pay just under £1 million to two of his daughter's friends after a failed High Court claim over the auctioning of Amy's items. So Mitch Winehouse has racked up himself at least £950,000 in his own legal costs, and it's a failed bid against Naomi Perry and Katrina Gourley. So he claimed that the women had profited from selling dozens of Amy's items at auctions in the States in 2021 and 2023, accusing them of having deliberately concealed the sales from him. But the judge threw out the claim earlier this year, finding that Mitch knew all along about the intended sale and only afterwards began to pursue them for money in a very aggressive and unpleasant way. So in a new judgment this week, the judge has said the claimant chose to bring an inherently weak claim, pursue it aggressively and relentlessly to the end, and make serious and unfounded allegations against the defendants, which significantly damaged their reputations, career prospects, financial security and their health. So the judge has ordered Mr. Winehouse to pay interim payments to each of the women, and he now must also pay the women's legal costs.
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8: It is. Good morning. Welcome to the show. It's Ciarán with you till 12 o'clock today. 51552 if you'd like to text. 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And today,
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0: that is starry-eyed here on 2FM Mornings at 11:08 a.m. Like most aspects of modern life, there is a ton of dodgy information on socials about periods and menstrual cycles. A 300% increase in Google searches for the term luteal phase in recent years shows it is one of the latest hashtags to really take off. One person dedicated to getting good information out there is Dr. Hazel Wallace, and she joins me on the line now. Hazel, good morning.
1: Good morning. How are you?
0: I'm not too bad. We're going to start at the beginning, Hazel. How would you explain the luteal phase to us?
1: Okay, so essentially the luteal phase is the second half of your menstrual cycle. So it's from ovulation until your next period. So it's roughly about 2 weeks, although it will vary from person to person. And in that time, you can have symptoms like bloating, breast tenderness, cravings, fatigue, mood changes, tearfulness. Quite a lot of things can happen, but not everyone notices these symptoms.
0: Do you see increased misinformation, Hazel, out there as regards women's cycles and what they should or shouldn't be doing at different times of the month? Like, I feel whenever I go on social media, I see the luteal phase or different phases mentioned a lot, and what you should be doing, what you should be eating. I'm sure there's truth to some of it, but is there truth to all of it? Or do you feel like there's a lot out there that's kind of confusing us?
1: There is so much information, and I think that's largely because women feel like they're not really getting the answers when they are going to maybe see their doctors, or they're not finding it easily to access online. So they're going to social media. And while it's great that we are talking about women's health more, and not all of the information online is nonsense, there is a lot that has been like oversimplified, or maybe the evidence has been stretched a little bit, and we're telling women to do kind of very rigid things around their cycle, whether that's seed cycling or only do yoga during your period or whatever it might be. So it's definitely, there's a big gap there that needs to be filled.
0: And does that encourage you then to keep getting good information out there for people?
1: Yeah, I mean, I've been doing this for years now, and I'm so passionate about women's health because I think we've neglected women for so long regarding their health in general, but also when it comes to women's health and their cycles. And so many of us just haven't been told enough. So yes, it definitely inspires me to keep going, but I don't think I'll ever tackle every piece of misinformation. I can only kind of trust that getting out good information will hopefully reach the right people.
0: Some suggest, Hazel, that you should change your exercise according to what time of the month it is. What would you say to that? Is there any like good advice there that you could give us?
1: What I'll say is, you know, some women genuinely feel differences in energy and how they perform in the gym or in exercise across the cycle. And I don't need to tell you that. I'm sure you feel it as well, and all the women listening. Mm-hmm. But when it comes to the evidence, it's not strong enough to say you should do a particular type of exercise on a certain phase or week of your cycle. So I think instead of following any rigid plans or cycle syncing, the best thing to be is cycle aware, because you know your body best. And if you

0: always feel low in energy the week before your period, then maybe that week you choose lower intensity exercise like yoga or walking. But ideally, we want to stay active throughout the cycle regardless.
1: What about the idea that we need to change our diet? Where does that come in?
0: Similarly, in that we see some changes in the research that in differences in how we use different fuels like carbohydrates and fats. But the amount that it changes is so small and it differs from woman to woman that I don't think you need to change what you eat that strictly. Now, saying that, nutrition can be really powerful for helping with certain symptoms. So things like menstrual pain, PMS, if you have a women's health condition like PCOS, now named PMOS or endometriosis, nutrition can be powerful there. But the take-home message is, you don't need to change your nutrition each week of your cycle at this point.
1: Okay. Emotions then, if we get into the, into that side of it. Is there anything that can actually be done, Hazel, to help with PMS? I know it doesn't affect everyone. It definitely affects me. Personally, I absolutely feel like I suffer with it. Like, what can actually be done? What can actually help?
0: So it's a great question. And the thing to say is 90% of women experience some form of premenstrual symptoms before their period. So, and there's over 150 different symptoms. That just tells you there's so many things that you could experience. And for some women, they get really severe mood changes. And that might be PMS, like you mentioned, where it's significant enough to impact your day to day. And a very kind of smaller group of women, 3 to 8% of women, get something called PMDD, premenstrual dysphoric disorder, which is more severe mood changes. Now, that's very severe mood changes where you're unable to get out of bed, you're not going to work, you feel very low. So we'll just park that to the side. That's not what we're talking about right now. But with PMS, where you're feeling, you know, maybe a bit anxious, a bit tearful, you're finding your partner a bit more annoying than normal, that with those things, yes, nutrition can help, sleep, stress management, exercising regularly can help as well, and certain supplements. But what we also know from the research is our hormones are not the only thing that influences that. And we know that our physical health, our relationships, all of these things also influence how we experience PMS. So I think we do ourselves a disservice by always blaming our hormones and not looking at the bigger picture.
1: Can we go back to PMDD for a second? Because I've actually never heard of it before. And for anyone who maybe is listening and hasn't, you mentioned that it's kind of more severe. So that's something that probably should be taken a bit more seriously. What are the symptoms of that?
0: Yeah, so similar to PMS, it happens in the 1 to 2 weeks before your period and it should improve or get better once your period starts. So it's cyclical. And unlike PMS, it's actually a diagnostic mood disorder. So it's in our manual as doctors that we use to diagnose mental health disorders. You can get a kind of an array of symptoms from very low mood, hopelessness, anxiousness. Unfortunately, there's high risk of suicide and suicidal ideation, which is why we need to take it really seriously. We need to diagnose it early. And there are things we can do to help. So if anyone listening, it sounds like them or someone they know, do speak to your GP.
1: Okay. How much commercialization is there in all of this, Hazel? The idea of, you know, PMS bars, aromatherapy oils, teas, you know, sachets of stuff. Do any of them really work? Do you think it's case by case, person to person?
0: I think it definitely case by case, but a lot of it is just nonsense and not based on evidence. And unlike medications, supplements and things like that are not regulated in the same way. So you can, you know, anyone can really create a supplement and put it on the market. So I'd be very cautious of anything that's like promising you to cure anything. Balancing hormones is even a bit of a gray area, even though some good products use it, but you can't really balance your hormones. They're always fluctuating. And we don't really want them to be flatline low either. We want them to be in a healthy range. So while some products you might enjoy using, maybe it's a nice tea and it helps you relax, there's no issues with doing that. Mm-hmm. But if you're using, you know, certain supplements that you're unsure of, they can cause harm. So I would be cautious with what you're seeing online and what's being sold to you.
1: Do you think maybe women are latching on to a lot of this type of content, Hazel, because there is little in education around it? And I guess, how can we improve education around the menstrual cycle?
0: 100%. Like, I think none of us have been told any of this about our cycle. We learn a little bit about it during puberty, but, you know, there's so much that happens across the 28 days or so. And

0: every single day your hormones are different and how that impacts you. I did write a book on this, which came out last year, called Not Just a Period, and it talks you through everything you need to know and how that impacts your skin, your body image, your mood, really everything we spoke about today. But I think we need to be educating girls from a young age, and boys as well, and also giving better support when it comes to women in the workplace, and when they are going to their GP, that they're being listened to, that we're not just normalizing things like painful periods or really severe mood swings, because just because it's common, it doesn't make it normal.
1: Hazel, thank you so much for joining me today. If you want more information about your period, Dr. Hazel Wallace's book, Not Just a Period, she mentioned it there, it's still available. And if you were affected by anything in the chat today, there's always help available. See rte.ie/helplines for the details. We'll be back after this.

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0: Alex Warren, that is Passenger here on 2FM Mornings. Lots of texts into the programme about a lot of the different topics we've covered today. So beavers off the back of our chat with conservationist Sean McCormack. The Pixar movie Hoppers showcases the importance of a keystone species perfectly for kids and adults to understand the scale and impact that one animal can have. I'm putting that on the list. I must watch. In response to dog walking, I'm a part-time dog walker. And the walk I do, I call sniff walks because the dogs are allowed to stop as much as they want. I even get up at 6:30 in the morning to walk one dog. I'm currently on a beach with my dog right now with a 20 metre long line so that she has the freedom to explore as much as she pleases. I've got a 2 hour window for her to roam. So she wants to do it for 2 hours, she can. Or if she wants to go for half an hour, she can. You have to give the doggy the choice. That's Meg in West Cork. I love that. That dog is living the dream. And in response to running, Darren, great work on the running, says Gina. Very encouraging. I'm nearly 9 months postpartum, trying to get back out there, get my runners on and get some resemblance of myself back. Here. Listening to all these running podcasts of men not getting optimal sleep for their fitness, sometimes only 6 hours consecutively. Haven't had 3 consecutive hours in years. Still determined to get fit. Keep her lit. Best, a determined, sleep-deprived, elite postpartum runner. Go on, Gina. Keep the text coming in, 51552, or you can WhatsApp 087187 9200.
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0: Florence Road, that is Hanging Out to Dry here on 2FM Mornings at 11:30 a.m. Now, we all have that one animal in a film, the one that really hit home and either became your dream pet or your most heartbreaking plot twist. Dumbo, we're looking at you. However, long before TV gave us dream pets, they could be found in the pages of our favourite books. Here with me today is book enthusiast and now friend of the show, Dr. Holly Foley.
1: Hello.
0: Holly, thank you for being here.
1: Thank you. I need to roll in the emotions this morning because animals and books, I need to not weep on air.
0: Before we get to that, can I mention my movie animal that will forever be my favourite? Marie in the Aristocats.
1: Oh, and you know, Primark do so many Marie bits.
0: Do they?
1: Yes.
0: Do they?
1: Yes.
0: Oh, she's God, I thought I was really niche
1: cheek.
0: With her.
1: Sorry.
0: I'm sorry. Okay. Well, you've just dashed all over my childhood memories. That's all right, Holly.
1: Sorry about that.
0: So I think one thing you will maybe want me to qualify quickly here is that not all animals in books are pets.
1: Yes, that's true. So some of our most endearing and beloved animals from novels actually have their own force of nature. So if we think of the wise, magnificent Charlotte in Charlotte's Web or Aslan, the majestic lion.

Cain in the Chronicles of Narnia. So they have their own force of nature. They're on their own mission, and they are not being, they don't have an owner as such. And then when we think more maybe in adult fiction, gets a little bit more complex, but we have the likes of Marcellus the Octopus in Remarkably Bright.

0: Oh, so if you're lucky enough to have been read to as a child and enjoy books as a child, animals are used to great effect in children's literature. So if you think like three bears complaining about their porridge and their messy beds, it's not going to be interesting if they're people. Like,
1: oh my God, I never thought, yeah.
0: Nobody is
1: interested. It'll be so boring.
0: Nobody's interested in that story. So there can be a fantastical element to it there that could keep children gripped with children's literature, or something like Aesop's Fables. That is a real gentle way of teaching children morals and life lessons. But we have our animals in our little human clothes and they're having little conversations. So from childhood, it's nearly instilled in us. We understand the representation of animals within literature. So then as adults, we know what to expect. So we know if we see, let's say, a dog enters the scene, okay, we're thinking sociable, we're thinking fun, we're thinking playful. A cat enters the scene, okay, maybe more isolated figure, maybe more independent figure. And we can really draw on the representation. So perhaps the author has some symbolism that they want to create for us, but we can really draw on that representation and get what we want from it at a bit of a distance. So, for example, the use of animals in literature to explore grief, for example. Mm-hmm. Nothing's ever going to prepare you for the obliterating feeling of grief, but it is a portal into that. So maybe the death of an animal in a book, we can experience it from a safe distance, we'll say.
1: So do you think then that that's the kind of real literary purpose for them? Like for authors, like, do you think that's how they serve the text, to get you a kind of a gateway?
0: Yeah, it can act as a gateway or a portal, but there's a few key elements. So for an author to include an animal in a book, it's a major decision, because if they want to include a dog, okay, most people know what they get with a dog. They don't have to say this thing has four legs and a tail. Maybe if they want to include an iguana, they're going to have to give a little bit more detail about what iguanas get up to. But if they want to include an animal in their book, it is a big decision, but usually they serve a purpose. So it comes down to three key points. So they can be a tool. So for example, it multiplies the possibilities of the plot of a book. So if you think an animal, there are animals that are faster than humans, their senses are more heightened than humans, they can burrow into places that humans can't. So the possibilities of the plot and the novel become infinite if you include an animal in it. Mm-hmm. In another way, they can be used as a tool. So if you think animals can be conditioned and trained in ways that people just wouldn't be, with that unconditional and loyal devotion. So whether it's horses or dogs, they can act on command, for example. So that can be really useful to a main character to advance a plot.
1: On a serious note then, does having animals in books impact how they are read, do you think?
0: I think it definitely raises the emotional stakes. So, for example, if you're reading something and a fluffy puppy enters, all of a sudden you think, well, I really hope this guy's going to be okay. I don't know if I want to continue with this book, if anything is going to happen to this glorious puppy. And like, as we said, it can offer that portal into feelings that perhaps we haven't experienced yet ourselves, or it would be very difficult for an author to portray that as a human. Like, I'm thinking the tiger in The Life of Pi. Mm-hmm. That character is created as a tiger because, and without giving too much away, there's a ferociousness and a complexity to that character that we couldn't accept it if it was a human. Mm-hmm. And that's kind of the layers that are within that novel.
1: Some of the icons then. What are your favourites?
0: So, full disclosure, I am a dog mom. So, I think when we look at something like Lessons in Chemistry by Bonnie Garmus, and that's just been adapted for Apple, we have a dog in that 6:30. And that's he's called 6:30 because that's the time that he was found by his owner. So he's a stray. He has his own redemption arc. So basically his greatest weakness becomes the thing that saves the day in the end. And that novel deals with sexism, feminism, grief. But I think what most people remember from it is 6:30's role and how he supported the family through the whole journey. Something like Black Beauty, I don't think anybody who's ever read it can get over it.
1: No.
0: It's quite traumatizing, actually. But interestingly, though it's kind of marked as a children's book, it was actually written for an adult audience. So Anna Sewell, the author, she had a real clear mission and vision for that book. She wanted to highlight animal abuse and animal neglect and cruelty during Victorian times, and the impact that had, that people reading the book from the horse's perspective had meant that they did make changes to how horses were treated, because before that they were seen as a mode of transportation.
1: Yeah.
0: You know, they would bring people, they would bring goods and do a lot of heavy lifting. Whereas writing the book from the perspective of the horse meant that it's really hard to be cruel to something when you see how they feel, or you can you have empathy for their experience.
1: Do you think that's probably the one that inflicted, I guess, maximum damage emotionally to readers?
0: So Black Beauty certainly has done that for Jen.

0: generations of young people. But then I think something like Marley and Me.
1: Oh, I was just about to say.
0: Oh, we'll never get over
1: never.
0: It. But I think the fact that it's a true story, I think means that people, and it's a real family and there's a real family dynamic at play with real problems. You can, whether you had a cat, a gerbil, whatever, you kind of can transplant your own pet.
1: Totally.
0: Into the place of Marley and the obliterating nature of the grief that comes with that.
1: I know. And it's, you know what, I think you have to be a dog person to get it. Like I, like anytime we've lost a, either family dog or my sister lost a dog a couple of years ago, like tragically, it's so hard to get it unless you have been through having a dog or having a pet, especially ones that are in the house a lot. I think they feel like a family member.
0: And that's the ultimate
1: they do.
0: Thing. It's like they are a part of the family. So it is so obliterating. And the unspoken nature, and I think this is why animals work so well in novels. So there's another novel with the dog, the story of Edgar Sawtelle. And Edgar Sawtelle is deaf. He's also non-speaking. So the role of the animal, his dog, Almandine, in that novel, it would not work if it was human. It needed to be, like, even if the author had made it his best friend or his brother, he actually needed a companion where there was that unspoken layer between them.
1: Mm-hmm.
0: So we can see how animals are really able to connect in with our characters and novels in ways that just is not possible from a human-to-human relationship.
1: Yeah. Who's Argos?
0: Argos is the best boy. we don't deserve him. So Argos features in the Odyssey, and he's only in a really short snippet of the Odyssey. However, we know that Christopher Nolan has brought the Odyssey to screen recently. And in fact, when Christopher Nolan got his own for his first dog when his children went off to college, he fell so head over heels in love with Charlie, his chocolate Labrador, that he felt when he had read The Odyssey that this story was the ultimate dog story and it had to be brought to screen. So much so that the early pre-production drafts and the early script drafts were called Charlie's Tale. That's what it was known as.
1: What?
0: Yeah, so the, like, not really a spoiler alert because the story is 2,000 years old, but people may have not have been to see it in the cinema, but that is meant to be the most gut-wrenching scene in the whole entire film.
1: God.
0: Is the scene with Argos.
1: Is that a spoiler?
0: No. We're not worthy of Argos, is all I will say.
1: If you were to pick one book with an animal in it, an animal character that you think everyone should definitely read.
0: I'm a big fan of Sarah Winman's Still Life, and the animal character in that is a parrot. Now, not a fan of birds personally, so I was a little bit when Claude the parrot was introduced to the story, but the tenderness of the relationship between Claude and this chosen family that is created. He quotes Shakespeare. He's really witty. He's a philosopher. And it's set in post-World War II Europe between the East End of London and Florence, and it's a magnificent tale.
1: Dr. Holly Foley, book enthusiast and friend of the show, thank you so much for joining me. You can see all of Holly's book thoughts and suggestions on social. You can find her at Dr. Holly's WOB. That's World of Books.

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6: An bhfuil tú ag teacht chuig an bhlá, beg RTÍ ag an bhlá i méal férsta. 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
8: That's correct. I'm on my own as well.
7: How do you find that? How do you find flying solo?
8: It's kind of tough. You know, the team yesterday said it's like a journey. They said it started a bit Alan Partridge. It went Marty Whelan, and we kind of finished up then. I'm going to say finished up a little bit kind of Charlie Sloth, if you know him.
7: Okay.
8: Yeah, it's a journey, but I'm happy to go on it.
7: Listen, you miss her?
8: Oh, big time.
7: You miss her when she's off, but you're well able.
8: Oh, thanks, Ciarán.
7: You're well able.
8: But I have to say, I have to commend you. It's a skill to do this on your own.
7: Oh, wow. Thank you.
8: Yeah.
7: Thank you. I'll take any compliment at all. Have I mentioned I started running?
8: Sorry, I've seen this. I'm very impressed. And by the way, great pace.
7: People keep saying that.
8: Yeah, fantastic.
7: I need to slow down. I nearly got sick this morning.
8: Did you? Yeah. I actually did a chunder after a run about 2 weeks ago. Sorry.
7: Don't say chunder.
8: I do want to say as well, a little pre-show run yesterday.
7: Yeah.
8: You know what? That you walk in here with a little pep in the step knowing that you did a sweat before the show.
7: I would say intense levels of smog rather than pep in step. Or both.
8: How many times did you say it yesterday to people?
7: Oh no, I've said it was this morning and I've told anyone who'll listen. And Adam is nodding along. Yes,
8: I have
7: anyone
8: a challenge for Ciarán Garrahy, everyone.
7: What?
8: You ready?
7: Go on.
8: I want, for your next run, have you ever seen these Strava edits where people do these really cool transitions and like throw their map up?
7: Oh, do they?
8: Yes, I challenge you to a Strava edit.
7: Send me an example and I'll try to do it for the next one.
8: I will send you multiple.
7: Can we get down to business, please?
8: Yes,
7: we're talking about walking dogs, dog ownership. We got a voice note in.
9: Yeah, I walk my boss's dog every time I'm off. Like, I actually enjoy it. But the dog has got away for 2-3 weeks on holidays to the beach. And I actually miss walking him.
7: So cute.
8: That's lovely. The dog's gone on a jolly.
7: Yeah, the dog's gone on holidays.
8: Sorry, I was out with a friend of mine like 2 weeks ago, right? And they've got a gorgeous dog called Juno, a German Shepherd.
7: Right.
8: And I was like, how's Juno getting on? Because they rescued Juno a couple of months ago.
7: Right.
8: And they were like, oh good, yeah, my folks are away at the moment. So I'll give you a little look at Juno. They showed me a live stream of Juno at a dog hotel. Is this a thing?
7: They were like, the hotel?
8: Yeah, and they were like, oh, let's have a look. Oh, camera four, there's Juno by the pool. I was going, this yoke has a better life than me.
7: I thought you were going to say like a doggy cam at home, because I have one of those. But no, at the actual hotel.
8: Oh no, they're live streaming. And they're going, oh, there's Pooches, you know, his mate. You know, you go swimming with him at two.
7: That's amazing. Ah, they have great lives. They deserve it.
8: They do.
7: They deserve it, Mikey. What's coming up on your show?
8: Oh, we've tickets to go see Robbie Williams, which is fantastic. Yeah, love the love that Limerick are getting for gigs, as is Cork. Teddy Swims as well. New tour, got the tickets for him. €5,000 after two. And of course, it's Thursday. Who
7: is on?
8: Oh, do you know what you could do?
7: What?
8: You could think of the who today, the person. It can be anyone in the world. And you could tell the production staff.
7: No, you're grand. I'm done at 12. Thanks, though.
8: Clocked out.
7: Let's get some change.

0: Got to cut that a little bit short. That's Bella Kay. I love it, I love it, I love it. Wrapping up 2FM Mornings. Thank you so much for joining me today. I'm back tomorrow from 10. We'll have our culture panel with MC Fitzpatrick and Eddie Malarkey. We're going to be learning about a sausage dog meetup. That sounds like the best crack. And we'll be hearing about a new hand-painted video game that tells the story of Irish mythology. Mikey is on the way. Have a great day.
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20: Midday. Good afternoon, I'm Emma Cunahan. 23 deaths of children and young people known to TUSLA were notified to the National Review Panel last year. That's an increase of 4 on the previous year. The NRP conducts reviews of instances where children in care, aftercare, or who are known to Child Protection Services die or experience serious incidents. While none of the deaths referred to NRP by TUSLA last year related to children in care, they were known to TUSLA services. 4 were in aftercare services and 19 living in the community but known to TUSLA. Around 8,000 people have been relocated from their homes on the Greek island of Crete because of wildfires. Officials say 3 firefighters have died battling the flames. Wildfires have also devastated large areas of Europe, including France and Spain, which have been gripped by heat waves and drought. Children from across Europe are gathering at Dublin Castle for an EU presidency event focused on online safety today. Policymakers, experts and young people will give their views on proposed social media bans for children. Here's our work and technology correspondent Brian O'Donovan.
21: Minister for Children Norma Foley opened this EU presidency conference on children and young people's participation in decision making. More than 250 delegates from 24 EU member states, including 80 children and young people, have gathered for the event, which has a particular focus on online safety. Delegates are giving their opinions on a variety of topics, including plans for social media bans for children. The European Commission has said it will present proposals on limiting children's access to social media after the summer. The Irish government has expressed support for social media restrictions, but has repeatedly said that its preference would be for any ban to be implemented at EU level.

0: People have been filing into the Mansion House in Dublin to sign a book of condolence for the Oscar-winning singer-songwriter Glenn Hansard. He died in a motorbike crash near Lucan in Dublin early yesterday morning. The Lord Mayor of Dublin is Daryl Barron.
1: The people that I'm talking to today that are coming in to sign the book, you can really hear through their voices there how much Glenn meant to them. And a true dub, one of our own. And you can see people upset, and I think it's just a powerful...
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0: Bright and fresh with spells of sunshine and scattered showers, mainly affecting Connacht and Ulster, and top temperatures 15 to 22 degrees.
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5: 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Asked Helen in the shop today. 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
6: Happy Humping Day Senior, Lottie. Hi.
7: Humping Day Senior.
6: Yeah.
7: Okay. Yeah. No, you can have it. You can have it, but it's not. It's
6: what
7: Friday
6: it?
7: Junior.
6: Hold on. Let me have a look.
7: It's Friday Junior, Mikey.
6: Oh my God. You know, it's Friday Junior.
7: Damn well,
6: sorry,
7: that's what it is.
6: And we don't have many left.
7: It's been announced that Normal People director Lenny Abrahamson will be behind the lens for the BBC adaptation of the David Nichols book, You Are Here. And it's been done with Dublin-based Element Pictures. They're going to be producing it.
6: Oh, deadly, okay.
7: So, savage stuff. Claire Foy is going to be in it, if you're a fan of The Crown.
6: Yes.
7: Which I am. Claire Foy is amazing. Matthew McFadden from Succession, both playing the lead roles. So it's basically the story of a man and a woman who undertake a coast-to-coast walk across the English countryside. So they basically set off on this epic walk after being thrown together by a mutual mate. It's an 8-part drama. The BBC said it's about finding connection when you least expect it and overcoming the obstacles of midlife. And then Ed Gainey, who is the executive producer from Element Pictures, said it feels like this is something that the world needs right now. A drama of that is life-affirming, positive, funny and full of charm.
6: What's the longest you'd walk? Because you wouldn't walk that long. I know you, Lottie.
7: That is, how dare you?
6: No, it's just, it's
7: how
6: very far.
7: Dare you?
6: Be real. You wouldn't do Brace to Grace. Brace to Grace.
7: No, I wouldn't.
6: No,
7: but I
6: go.
7: Like to have a leisurely pace around my local park.
6: Oh, that's lovely. And you run around here a lot.
7: I do.
6: At
7: I
6: speed.
7: Do.
6: It's impressive.
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0: Welcome in. Happy Friday, Junior. Nailed it. Guys, keep me company today. 51552. Get me on WhatsApp as well. 087-187-9200. Now, I know yesterday we didn't carry out
1: Belto Blender,
0: but today we have decided that we're just going to give it a go. Instead of Demi being here, the team have structured... Yeah, we've... There we go. We've manufactured a game of Who. The way it's going to work is the same, albeit I will have to get judged by nodding yes and no, but the sentiment will not change. So guys, as always on a Thursday, start sending me the questions right now. I want a starting point. And also, throw in a rogue guess early doors. 51552, WhatsApp, 087-187. After 2 o'clock, €5,000. Also, stats right. I know Ernie fell at the last hurdle yesterday. Let's try get someone some tickets. For now, though, Noah Can and Doors here on 2FM. Good afternoon.

Niall Horan, Tastes So Good. Here on 2FM. Good afternoon. Welcome in. It is Thursday, the 30th of July. Look, got a big one for you on the way. I didn't think it was possible. I didn't think we could do Who today. And that... the prospect of not playing Who is horrible because, as you know, if you listen to the show, there's nothing more that I love than spamming Who for a whole hour every Thursday. So that's exactly what we're doing. The only change is the team have to think of the celebrity right now. Also, guys, don't text in a celebrity for Who because I see the text as well. So that would make the game very easy and very short. With that being said, let's have a look. Guys outside, do you have someone in mind or has that been thought of? Oh, they do. Okay, they're putting their thumbs up. I also love how paranoid they look as well, in case I'll know who it is based on your face. As well as that, Stats Ride is on the way. We've got a big bundle at Robbie Williams, Thomond Park, the 6th of July. And then, of course, friend of the show, Teddy Swims, the Tree Arena, 8th of April, plus €5,000 after two, and big tunes on the way.

QFM. Good afternoon. Huge news out of Thailand this morning. I read this. I couldn't believe my eyes, to be honest. I was a bold child at times, but this is mad, right? Here, this is a story that came out of Thailand this morning. A group of Italian students, right? They're on a school trip to Thailand. First of all, as well, the Italians living well. Students going to Thailand. Went to Fort Lucan, which was actually great as well, but slightly different. They've had to apologize to the entire country of Thailand via the Italian embassy because their behavior was so bad on the trip. Now, I've taken the mick, when you're on a school tour and you get a little bit giddy, but this was pretty bad. They were on a metro, and there's a decorum, obviously, or a bar in Thailand that on the public transport, you don't talk to each other, play music out loud. I actually like this rule, and I think we're getting close to that in Ireland, but I'm not sure. These kids were not quiet, and a lady said to them in the local tongue, "Please be quiet," and they didn't reply very well. Anyway, they went through the embassy, they were kind of arrested, but then they were fined. They were fined 1,000 baht as well. They learned their lesson. That's 26 euro. But I want to know, judging off this story, and I know I have some of my own, but

0: Did you ever do something in school where you got... what was the boldest you ever were? Particularly, was it on a tour? Did you do something very naughty? Now, guys, I want some interaction. 087-187-9200 on WhatsApp. Don't send me anything that I can't say on air. Because that's just, like, teasing me. Anything too bad. I can't say certain stuff. So, it's stuff that is in good jest. A bit of crack. Let me know. 51552. I have a story of my own, but I want to hear yours next on 2FM. And Stats Right is on the way.
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0: Friend of the show, Femi, teaming up with the biggest in the world, Kid Laroi, Noble here on 2FM. It's hard to believe Femi sang that for Demi and I in Cork at our show. And now Kid Laroi is on it. Congratulations, bro. Look, there's some really badly behaved kids. They've said sorry, but an Italian group of students, they went on a school trip to Thailand. They were so bold, they had to apologise to the people of Thailand via the Italian embassy. We've been bold before, I know we have, especially the lovely people that listen to this show. I got a text here, and frankly, it's so similar to my story. Mouse and the lads, by the way, friends of the show. Hello, boys, and I'm not surprised. Well, Mikey, we used to have an old stage in our school, and we used to sneak down for a shift with the girls back in the days. My man. Very similar to mine. I think the most trouble I was ever in my life. Well, it felt like it. I was only 13 or 14. And in the same day, I was in Irish college, and for some reason, someone gave me a razor, and I just started cutting all the lads' hair, giving them the best haircuts I could. But I was doing it over the sink in the bathroom. And the Bannon T ran in and she went, "Oh, my Dershal!" She threw us out of the house just to the front, but we weren't allowed to leave. Kind of, she had us penned in like sheep. But we just walked up then to the top of the road to the ladies, to the other girls in the course. And I was thrown out of the Irish college. And that was only 4 days into 14 days. And mum and dad, they'd paid the, that wasn't good. Oh, Mikey John's been in touch, friend of the show. Hey, man.
1: But I was in primary school. We all had to do be an altar boy.
0: Yeah,
1: and I was serving match one Wednesday evening, and I kept hitting the bell, and I got sacked from serving match. That's the worst thing that happened to me.
0: Mikey John, I'm so surprised you got sacked from the church.
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0: Olivia Rodrigo, Drop Dead here on 2FM. It's time.
1: That's right, on 2FM Afternoons.
0: All right, gather around. Everyone get around the wireless. It's a big deal. Stats right. How would you like to go see Robbie Williams, Thomond Park, plus our aquatic brother, Teddy Swims? That new tour just got announced and you could be going to the Three Arena the 8th of April if you can get past me, Medium Mikey. That's what Tiny Tempest said I was. Doesn't have the same ring, of course, as I miss her.
2: Big Mama.
0: Here's what we're going to do. Yesterday broke my heart. Ernie came on. He got the stat wrong. I tried my best to guide him. I will try the same today. This is Stats Right. I've got three stats in front of me. Only one is correct. The other two are made up. Thank you. I now have the three stats in front of me. I will read them out. I do not know which one is right. I will try and sniff out the correct one amongst the frauds. With that being said, you text the word stats and your name to 51552 to your WhatsApp 087 187 9200. I'll call you back. Answer within 10 rings. You have an open guess. Stat number one. Over half of US pet owners have admitted to dressing up their pets for Halloween, with pumpkins and superheroes topping the costume list. This feels real. That one immediately feels like the right one. Stat number two. The world's longest wedding dress train stretched over 8 kilometers, the equivalent of nearly 60 ga pitches. There's a bit of a theme here going on. Why is the second stat always a mess? It was the three-toed sloth and the dolphin yesterday. That doesn't really make sense. What's a wedding dress train? Is that a train that's a wedding dress, or is that a load of ladies in wedding dresses? That's stat number two. Stat number three then. Even when we're asleep, our noses don't switch off if there's a bad or dangerous smell. Our body fight or flight instinct can jolt us awake. See, now that's true as well. I've woken up to smells, man. Okay, look, this is what I'm thinking.

I think, oh, I don't know now today. Over half of the US pet owners, that's a lot. And considering, I'm presuming everyone has a dog. You're not dressing up a lizard. Okay. I think it's stat number three today. I think the correct stat is, even when we're asleep, our noses don't switch off if there's a bad or dangerous smell. It can jolt us awake. But my opinion here doesn't mean much. I need your help. If you would like to have an open guess in the next few minutes on air, 51552, that's what you need to text, tweet your name and stats, or 087-187-9200 on WhatsApp. And by the way, if you're right today, you're going to Robbie Williams, that huge gig, and of course, our friend Teddy Swim. Guys, as well, I hope you get it right today. I can't do the devastation of letting people down on air. I'll never get used to it. I'm just so selfless.

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3: Everyone, I give you permission to put tools down. Let me entertain you.
0: How would you like to go see Robbie Williams, the double for Thomond Park, plus a double for Teddy Swims, the Three Arena? That's the 8th of April, 2027. Here's what you got to do. Get past me. Now, I've got three fun, unique, and interesting stats in front of me. Actually, do you know what? They're not fun today. They are unique. What the hell is a wedding dress train? I am going to make a call right now, a random call. You guys have been texting your name and the word stats. If you answer within 10 rings, you have an open guess. And also, if you just got in the car and threw your name in the hat, I'm going to remind you of the stats anyway, so don't panic. With that being said, let's make a call. And I hope that the phone line is good today. Come on. Oh, that's beautiful. One. Two. Oh.
4: Hello.
0: Hi, Lydia. This is Mikey from 2FM. How are you?
4: I'm good. Hi. How are you?
0: I'm very good. Where in the country are you, Lydia?
4: At the moment, we're just in Bray.
0: Oh, Wicklow. Nice. Lovely. Are you holidaying or do you live there?
4: We're just having a little breakaway.
0: Lovely.
4: At the minute.
0: And tell us this, what have you done so far in Bray? Have you done any activities or have you just

0: Just arrived.
1: Yeah, we just arrived. We're just about to do the Squirrel Scramble in Kilrodery.
0: Oh, nice. God, you've got a nice day planned. Are you there solo or are you with a gang?
1: With my husband,
0: oh,
1: Eric.
0: Lovely. Okay, and would you bring your husband to these gigs if you won, or would you leave him at home?
1: Yeah, I'll bring him.
0: Bring him, okay.
1: If he wants to go.
0: Would he want? Which one would he prefer to go to? To Teddy or to Robbie? Because I think you should have a night with the girls as well.
1: Probably Robbie.
0: Okay, Robbie. Okay, Teddy's with the girls. Okay, that's if you get past me. I've got three fun, unique and interesting stats, as I always say, in front of me. I'll give you a brief reminder, and then if you're correct, you're going to the gigs, okay?
1: Okay, cool.
0: Okay, here we go. Stat number one. Over half of US pet owners have admitted to dressing up their pets for Halloween, with pumpkins and superheroes topping the costume list. Stat number two.
1: Okay.
0: The world's longest wedding dress train stretched over 8 kilometers, the equivalent of nearly 60 ga pitches. Stat number three then. Even when we're asleep, our noses don't switch off if there's a bad or dangerous smell. Our body fight or flight instinct can jolt us awake. There are your three stats today, Lydia, but which one for the Teddy and Robbie tickets do you think is right?
1: I'm going to say the second one, the wedding dress train.
0: Okay, I also, as always, do not know the answer, so I'm now going to look to the team and hope this is correct. Is that the right answer?
1: No, seems right though. Oh.
0: Lydia? It's correct. Thank God. You're going to Robbie and Teddy with the hubby or whoever you like. Congratulations. Also, Lydia, I don't know whether you listen to this show a lot. I do not like when someone loses and Demi's not here to support. Normally, she just lets them down. I'm not good at that.
1: Yeah. No, that's good.
0: Sorry, I'm just venting now. I'll send the tickets out to you, Lydia. Have a good one.
1: Thanks so much. Bye.
0: God, I'm actually even kind of bad when they win. I just cower in general.

You're righteous to the point where you'd just rather be alone. So here's a loan. We're both headstrong, no compromise.

0: Moncrief.
1: If we weren't so stubborn.
0: Part of his 12 songs in 12 months with no label. Guys, I opened the show today telling you about a shocking story I read about some Italian students who are on a school tour to Thailand. When did we, by the way, when did we stop bringing kids just to a farm? See, if you bring kids that far, give them an inch, they'll take a mile. These kids were on the public transport over in Thailand and they wouldn't be quiet. And someone locally kind of said, listen, on our public transport, we don't speak loud. And they did not reply well. And they had to apologize to the whole nation of Thailand via their embassy. Kathy's been in touch. She's from Waterford. And she also was not really well behaved. Well, not that she wasn't well behaved, but she didn't really pay attention, especially in third year. Now, usually she chatted with friends. Teachers often said, if you want to finish your conversation, go outside. One day in an Irish class, a teacher said this. Myself and my friend looked at each other and stood up and actually went outside. This is what I love. Acting on the literal suggestion of a teacher. Our year head was not too impressed when she heard about it. That's Kathy in Waterford. Do you know what? Irish class, and specifically science class, for whatever reason, if you're in a science lab, there was something in the air. When I was doing my junior cert, funny enough, like Kathy in third year, I was barred from science for the whole second semester because for some reason I found the Bunsen burner hilarious. On the way, we've got a very exciting Studio 8 session. We spoke about it yesterday and more on that to come. Also, €5,000 could be yours in Double or Bluffin' a little after 2 o'clock. And guys, always, don't be afraid to message if you want to play Double or Bluffin'. Double or Bluffin'. Text 51552, your name, or get us on WhatsApp 087-187-9200. Plus, we've got that stay to give away a little bit later on. I also need your help on that front. That's with the final tune of this show. But I've got to mentally prepare myself right now, because on the way next, it's the world's biggest radio game. A lot of people are talking about it.
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8: Good afternoon, it's 1 o'clock, I'm Donal Ryan. The Irish Prison Service has purchased a bomb-proof and bulletproof escort van to be used when moving criminal gang leaders and other high-risk inmates ahead of the arrival of Daniel Kinahan back to Ireland. The new vehicle is expected to be used to transfer the 48-year-old to and from court when he returns to face trial at the Special Criminal Court. Kinahan has lost his final appeal in Dubai and is due to be extradited in the next few weeks. Our crime correspondent, Paul Reynolds.
9: Logistical and security arrangements are now being made to bring one of the leaders of the Kinahan organised crime gang, Daniel Kinahan, back to Ireland from Dubai. The 48-year-old is wanted here to face a charge of directing the activities of a criminal gang. The prison service has also upgraded its security around prisons and escorts in advance of his arrival. These include the recent purchase from the UK of a new bomb and bulletproof van. It has ballistic protection to stop high-powered handgun and assault rifle rounds.
8: People have been filing into the Mansion House in Dublin to sign a book of condolence for the Oscar-winning singer-songwriter Glenn Hansard. He died in a motorbike crash near Lucan in Dublin yesterday morning. The book is open for signatures and tributes until 4 o'clock this afternoon and from 10 o'clock tomorrow morning until 4 o'clock tomorrow afternoon. An online book of condolence has also been opened on the Dublin City Council website. The Lord Mayor of Dublin is Daryl Bannon.
10: The people that I'm talking to today that are coming in to sign the book, you can really hear through their voices there how much Glenn meant them. And a true Dub, one of our own, and you can see people upset.
8: 23 deaths of children and young people known to Thusla were notified to the National Review Panel last year, an increase on 4 of the previous year. While none of the deaths referred to the NRP by Thusla last year related to children or young people in care, they were known to Thusla services. 4 were in aftercare services and 19 were living in the community. And around 8,000 people have been relocated from their homes on the Greek island of Crete because of wildfires. Officials say 3 firefighters have died while battling the flames. Wildfires have devastated large areas of Europe, including France and Spain, which have been gripped by heatwaves and drought.
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8: A brighter and fresher day with spells of sunshine and scattered showers mainly affecting Connacht and Ulster. Highest temperatures today of 15 to 22 degrees.
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11: It's reported the Newcastle manager Eddie Howe is set to leave the club with immediate effect. He came under pressure last season as Newcastle finished 12th in the Premier League after losing 17 of their 38 games. His final game in charge was a 4-1 defeat by Bristol City in a pre-season friendly last night. Matthias Jasler, who is a manager of the Saudi Pro League side Al-Ahli, is expected to be appointed as his successor. Lauren Walsh is 1-under through 6 holes of her opening round at the AIG Women's Open at Lytham St. Anne's. The lead is currently at 4-under par. On the course at the moment, Anna Foster is 2-over after 7. Leona McGuire

0: Warr gets her campaign underway shortly after 2 o'clock. There are 3 League of Ireland clubs in European action later on, all in second qualifying round, second leg action in the Conference League. Shelburne have taken a 5-2 lead to Estonia. They face Kalju. That game kicks off at 5 o'clock. Derry City are hosting the Croatia side Rijeka at 6:30. They have to overturn a 1-0 deficit from the first leg. And Bohemians are away to the Kosovan side Balkani at 7. They lead 2-1, Bohemians do, from the first leg there. The winners advancing to the third qualifying round. The losers see their European campaigns end. And the Summer Racing Festival continues in Ballybrit today. 8 races on the card. The first is due off at 2:10. The feature is the Galway Hurdle, which is scheduled for 4:30. I'm Michael Corcoran. For more sport, download the RTE News app or log on at rte.ie.
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3: Lottie has entered the dungeon. What could it be this time?
4: Dun, dun, dun.
3: Uh-oh.
4: Olivia Wilde has lined up some amazing talent for her next movie, which I'm very excited about. So, as a director, Everybody's talking about her at the moment because the invite is
3: I'm going to see it tonight.
4: Well, anybody I have spoken to who has seen this movie, including my brother, who is probably one of the harshest movie critics, adores it.
3: Really? Okay, I value your bro's opinion as well. You know that.
4: So she directs that and she stars in it.
3: Seth Rogen as well in the mix?
4: Yes.
3: Yeah, okay.
4: So she's having this kind of moment, and now it has been reported that she's going to direct a new comedy for Universal Pictures called Naughty.
3: Deadly.
4: And it's been done through Margot Robbie's production company, Lucky Chap. So a lot of very powerful women getting involved. It's a film that's a Christmas theme.
3: Okay.
4: No, don't lose.
3: No, I'm not. You know.
4: Keep the faith.
3: Okay, I will. Christmas comedy, come on.
4: Jennifer Aniston basically plays a woman who needs to get custody of her son and has to get Santa Claus, played by Peter Dinklage.
3: Okay, you got me back there. Jenny Aniston and you had me back
4: and
3: again.
4: And Peter Dinklage, man.
3: Dinklage is doing Santi.
4: Yeah, it's just, it couldn't be better. So apparently she has actually been attached to this movie since 2023, and then it was not shelved, but it was kind of taking its time.
3: Sure.
4: The invite then came out, did incredibly well, and before it was finalised, because of the success of the invite, Universal just acted really, really quickly and said, let's get this up and going and get it to
3: just get
4: the screens
3: it done now,
4: because everybody is loving your work at the moment.
3: Well, if it's anything to go off with the invite hype, I was sitting upstairs and Afric was talking about it, and I just sneakily booked myself a ticket for this evening.
4: So Afric is also very hard to please in the cinema.
3: Just in general.
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3: 2FM. Good afternoon. Welcome in. It's just after 1 o'clock. It is the 30th of July, 2026. And of course, it's Thursday, which means... Now, I'm not looking for any hints from anyone. That's not what I'm trying to do here. I'm just going to look out at Laura, at Joe and at Graham. And I'm just going to ask this. Demi, I have to commend her. Who has been a journey? Conceptually, I never thought it was going to work. But frankly, the scoreline is going well so far. Am I going to know the person today? Okay, they're giving me a thumbs up. That's all I need to know. Because there's been weeks where I'm looking at Demi going, don't give me someone that you're going to have to explain who it is. Okay, the journey begins. Who is on the way? 51552. I need a starting question. Also, all the details on 5K just after 2. Plus, our stay in the Croke Park Hotel. For now, this is Jazzy Invisible here on the Sound of the Nation.

Dermot Kennedy and Turnstile here on 2FM. On the way. We have... It's a blessing and a curse. It's the biggest game on Irish radio. And this week, I didn't think we could do it, but we're going to give it a go. That's right. I have a quota of questions.

0: questions. I don't actually know it yet, but they're true or false questions. How many questions today do you reckon? Bear in mind, last week I got, what was my quota? 11 last week. Yes and no questions. What are we saying? I'm getting 12 questions. Mayo Joe is giving me 12 questions with a little raspy voice because of the win at the weekend. It's a great rasp though. It's a proud rasp. 12, did you say? 12. Okay, I'm happy with 12. Very happy, actually. By the way, last week, as you will know, we did play this game. We always play on Thursdays. And I was so close to being 3 for 3. 3 weeks in a row on the trot, getting it right. But I just, at the last minute, fell, if you can remember. I'm going to make a guess right now.
1: You got to do it.
0: Okay. In my mind, though, it could have been Labyrinth. Come on. I said it could have been Labyrinth. And then I guessed someone else, and it was Labyrinth. So I can't have a repeat today. 12 questions, yes and no. Let me know where I should start. 51552. We'll do it next. Here.

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0: probably my favourite Amble song today. The Swell, Can't Help But Smile. Welcome. It's 2FM Afternoons. Normally Demi's here. She's not here today. I'm on my own. My name is Mikey. And it's time to play. Look, it's the biggest game on Irish radio. A lot of people talking about it. Apparently, it's going to sweep up at award season. Look, it's the biggest game of Guess Who in the country. This week, the quota has been set by Joe. Now, Joe doesn't normally work on the show today. He's given us a hand. Joe's a Mayo man. He's given me 12 questions. He's been elated with the victory of his people over the last few days. Also, you would have loved, we got a great voice note in yesterday for a request of a song. I think if you were working on the show yesterday, Joe, it would have been fulfilled.
1: Mikey here from Tip. You have to play the Mayo song. Finish off today with the Mayo song. On Mayo Bite.
0: You never know. It could be today. Now, this is why I'm bringing this up. Joe has chosen the Who person today. And by the way, normally Demi picks the person. I never know. The Hooniverse in the past, we've had Ian Wright, we've had Fred Flintstone, Carl Mullen, me, Demi, Margot Robbie. This week, it's been chosen by Joe. I feel like I have to start this with, like, this could very much so be one of the Mayo players. It could be Kobe. We could be thinking about, for all we know. So I am thinking with that hat on, normally I would start and go quickly into entertainment, but that's my thought process. With that being said, let's get this thing underway. 12 questions, let's start here. Are you thinking of a man? Yes, I have a funny feeling. No, I've been wrong before. We are thinking of a man. Okay, will I just go in and ask the question? By the way, 51552 WhatsApp 087-187-9200. Your questions are as valuable as mine, because I'm a plonker. Two, is the person known for sports? Oh my God. Now Joe said, no, that's too obvious. It is way too obvious in hindsight. It would have ruined the game and we would have to fail for 30 minutes. Not a sports star, but it is a man. Not a sports star. Okay. This has the ability, though, to be a strange one, because it's not just Joe. It is also Graham and Laura out there. And they're interested in some really weird stuff. Three. Question three. Not a sports star, man. Would I see this person regularly on my television? Regularly on the television? A collective no from the production team. Not on the telly. On telly. Right, so we know they're not on telly, it's not sports. Okay, let's come away from that side of town. I always... God, I get so paranoid as well, because four questions is a third of my questions gone. We have to uncover something. All right, question four. Not on the telly, not in sports. Question four. Is the person Irish? The person's not Irish. Okay, here's what we know. God, thought it was off to a flying start. It's a man who's not in sports, not on the telly, and not Irish. Okay, like, this could be my granddad on paper. But it can't be, because it is a famous person. All right, I'm going to take a song and try and rack my brain. This is what I do. I need to now put a flag on the moon of where I'm going to start my next line of questioning and go from there. Avicii now, here on 2FM. Hey!

Avicii here on 2FM. Welcome back in. Okay, this is the biggest game of Guess Who in the country at the moment. 12 questions is this week's quota. Mayo Man, producer Joe, has picked the person alongside Laura and Graham today because Demi's not here. I immediately thought I felt this has to be a Mayo player because it's all Joe's been thinking about. Sam Maguire. It was too obvious. They nearly picked Kobe, but they didn't. They changed it last minute. That's all I know. 4 questions in, I'm not doing good. I know it's a man, but not a sports star, not on the telly, not Irish. I'll have to go for question 5 with this. Are they primarily famous for social media? No. Oh, what's going on here? No. They're not famous for social media. Socials. Okay, they're not Irish, not famous for socials. Oh my god, this is actually one of the worst positions I've been in. Thanks. 6, question 6. God, what the hell are they famous for? Nothing. Okay, I think 6 I'll go for... See, I want to say reality telly, but we've already established they're not on telly, not on social media. Are they famous on radio? Oh my god! No! How? What is this? Not famous for radio. This is not a question, but they are famous, yeah? Okay, I've just been told extremely famous in my ear. Can I get a little bit of, like, guidance from you guys? 087-187-9200-51552. There's a text or two in there, but unfortunately, my last two questions have negated those texts. Okay, I'm going to ask question 7, and then I'm leaving us then with 5 spots. That's 4 yes and no's, and 12 is ultimately the guess. Question 7. They're extremely famous. Are they in the music industry? Are they in the music? No, not in the music. Okay, this is mental. Not in the music industry. The Eureka moment here. Oh my god, no, that's... Okay. I'm guessing this could be a character. I need to start going down that line of questioning. From a book, though, if they're not on telly. Okay, I need your help. Slater right now. This is Dance. We'll get back to... in a few.

0: Slater and Dance here on 2FM. Production team not looking as smug as they did a couple of minutes ago. I love you guys, by the way. Great texts coming in. Let's talk. All right, it's the biggest game of Guess Who in the country. A lot of people talking about it. I have 12 yes and no questions to Guess Who. The production team are thinking of. They can think of anyone with notoriety. It can be a character, a celeb, a politician, a sports star. Now, I've had a rocky start to this week's. All I got right so far was that it's a man, but it's not a sports star. They don't really appear on telly. They're not Irish, not social media star, not a radio star, not a music star, but they're very famous. Couple of texts coming in. We have Trump and also Biden, right? They're two separate texts. Debbie, thank you. The thing is, Trump, the telly thing, he does appear on television quite often. Biden is a possibility. Oh, okay. Helen and Killarney, great shout. She suggested it's Santa. Now, I love that text because it does fit a lot of the bill. And also, Santa's not on the telly that much. Other than in his season, you know what I mean? But year to year, we're not seeing a lot from him. He's not a social media star. He fits this bill. Okay, I think... Okay, Damien and Athlone as well. Is it God or Jesus? This could be the most mental game of ever, and Demi's not here to witness it. What a shame. Question 8. I'll use a question. Are they involved in politics? Question 8. No. Okay, they're not involved in politics. No for politics. No politics. Okay, let me ask this. No politics. Question 9. Does the person you're thinking about live in a very cold place? Do they live in a very cold place? No? Oh my God, so that's Santa gone. Santa is not this week's. Unless, of course, this is a global warming thing. In that case, then this is just geopolitical. And this is who. Okay, I'm saying that it's... Okay, it's not Santa. Guys, I don't want to lose this bad. How? I have not gotten one thing right since I asked about the gender. How is that possible? This is like me playing double or bluffing. Okay, 3 questions left. This is the final countdown, I guess. I'm looking at the clock. I'm looking at them. They're smug again. I've got 3 questions. 2 are going to be 2 more bits of digging. And then 12 is the guess of this week's. I need help. 51552. Get in touch. Ori, who?
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6: Black Beatles in the city, be back immediately to confiscate the money. Slow.

Black Beatles here on 2FM. Not gonna lie, getting a little bit tired. It's not fun when there's no headway. I've gotten so much wrong in this game. I've learned a lot this week. All right. I'm actually ashamed to say this. By the way, overall, big picture, guys. As you know, because the whole of Ireland is playing the game, you're all qualified to play. When we win, everyone gets a point. So currently it's 24.6 million to 5. So we're okay. Is that correct, by the way? We're getting a nod of approval. So that's the score overall. Demi's won 5 times. We have 24.6 million points. Okay. We know it's a man, not in sports, not in the telly, not Irish, not on social media, not in the radio, not music, not political, and not Santa. Now, the texts sometimes are extraordinarily helpful. This is no slight on you guys. This has been nothing but confusing. Last text we got in, your man who owns Ryanair, which is very different to the one under that, which is it God? See, I'm just getting really worried about my next 3 questions. I have 3 to do this. Okay, question 10, I need to, just solely because it's come in so much, Jesus and God. I'm going to ask, in any way, even if it's a saint, in any way, is this a religious character? Oh my God! You already know what the answer that was in my ear was. It was no. It's not religious. If this is the Tooth Fairy or something, I'm going to crash out. I swear. Oh, okay. 11. I have to do it in this break, don't I? 11. Question 11. Let's just kill the jets here, Mike. Someone. Okay. Is the person anything to do? Okay, I'm seeing 2 at the moment, right? And this is multifaceted. I'm talking to you guys. I'm seeing a lot of astronauts, and then one just came in and it said Christopher Nolan. What I could do is ask, are they anything involved with space? And that would cover Chris Nolan, Uri Dune, and also astronauts. Are they anything to do with space? Yes, they are. Yes, they are. Yes, space. Yes, to space. Okay. What do I have? Yeah. I have time. Okay. I've 3 minutes to make an executive decision. I've left myself very tight, as always. But question 12 is the guess. What way do I go? The Nolan route or do I go the astronaut route? 51552 to get through and guess on...

0: If I can pull this out of the bag after that, remember my name. Welcome back. All right, one of the worst ever starts I've had in history. This is what happened. Sorry, that was awful. The only thing I've gotten right, other than from question 1 to 11, bear in mind the quota is 12, is that it's a man involved in space. In the middle of that, I got a no to sports star, no to the telly, not Irish, not a social media star, not a radio star, not a music star, not political, not a not Santa, not religious, yes to space. Okay. Lots of great texts coming in. I have, these are my three routes. These are the three things in my head, okay? One is Elon Musk has come in a few times there, right? I would be apprehensive because the social media thing, the fella literally owns X, Twitter. He's a social media icon. You have to say that. I could go Chris Nolan because he doesn't even have a phone. But I know there's only one guess that I should make on behalf of you guys, the nation, to make this scoreline even further. Right now, 24.6 million to 5. Also, someone in the background has somehow done an AI overview a while ago and said that you should ask about space. So, I feel I'm going to make my guess right now. Are you... who thinking about American astronaut and aeronautical engineer Neil Armstrong? Okay, there's a reveal. Guys, I'm gonna press it.
1: Please welcome Christopher Nolan!
0: No!

0: awful. The space involvement, obviously, there being Interstellar. Oh my god, Joe the Mayo Man like a Cheshire Cat. I'm so sorry, guys. I was so close. I was, oh, Christopher Nolan, not on the telly. The guy's been doing promo for this new movie for the last 6 weeks. I can't get off the telly. Oh, I should have said movies. You're right. He's not a television icon. Okay, well, look, that's who for another week. My God. Oh, guys, on the way is Double or Bluff. And if you'd like to play 51552, 10 questions, 5,000 euro if you think you have what it takes. Get in touch with the show. Thank God we have an ad break to take right now. I'm so sorry. I'll never let you guys down again. That's an empty promise.
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4: Is even I'm not hurting to cugger my all talk my horse. 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Shine and Lee. 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
8: Good afternoon, it's 2 o'clock. I'm Donal Ryan. The Irish Prison Service has purchased a bombproof and bulletproof escort van to be used when moving criminal gang leaders and other high-risk inmates ahead of the arrival of Daniel Kinahan back to Ireland. The new vehicle is expected to be used to transfer the 48-year-old to and from court when he returns to face trial at the Special Criminal Court. Kinahan has lost his final appeal in Dubai and is due to be extradited in the next few weeks. Our crime correspondent, Paul Reynolds.
9: Logistical and security arrangements are now being made to bring one of the leaders of the Kinahan organised crime gang, Daniel Kinahan, back to Ireland from Dubai. The 48-year-old is wanted here to face a charge of directing the activities of a criminal gang. The prison service has also upgraded its security around prisons and escorts in advance of his arrival. These include the recent purchase from the UK of a new bomb and bulletproof van. It has ballistic protection to stop high-powered handgun and assault rifle rounds.
8: People have been filing into the Mansion House in Dublin to sign a book of condolence for the Oscar-winning singer-songwriter Glenn Hansard. He died in a motorbike crash near Lucan in Dublin yesterday morning. The book is open for signatures and tributes until 4 o'clock this afternoon and from 10 o'clock tomorrow morning until 4 o'clock tomorrow afternoon. A book of condolence has also been opened on the Dublin City Council website. A UCD medical student has withdrawn her appeal against the High Court's rejection of her claim that the university didn't support her adequately after she alleged she had been raped by a fellow student. The young woman's appeal was heard last week and the Court of Appeal reserved its decision. Shortly after the court proceedings were finished, the woman was arrested by Gardaí investigating alleged deception against UCD. She was released without charge and a file was sent to the Director of Public Prosecutions. And 23 deaths of children and young people known to Tuusla were notified to the National Review Panel last year, an increase of 4 on the previous year. While none of the deaths referred to the NRP by Tuusla last year related to children or young people in care, they were known to Tuusla services. 4 were in aftercare services and 19 were living in the community.
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8: A brighter and fresher day with spells of sunshine and scattered showers, mainly affecting Connacht and Ulster. Highest temperatures today of 15 to 22 degrees.
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10: It's reported that Newcastle manager Eddie Howe is set to leave the club with immediate effect. He came under pressure last season as Newcastle finished 12th in the Premier League after losing 17 of their 38 games. His final match in charge was a 4-1 defeat by Bristol City in a pre-season friendly this week. Matthias Josle, who is the manager of the Saudi Pro League club Al Ahly, is expected to be appointed as his successor at Newcastle. Lauren Walsh has won under through 10 holes of her opening round of the AIG Women's Open at Lytham St. Anne's. Anna Foster is 2 over after 10. Leona McGuire gets her campaign underway in the next couple of minutes. The lead is currently at 5 under par. There are 3 League of Ireland clubs in European action later on, all in second qualifying round, second leg action in the Conference League. Shelburne take a 5-2 lead to Estonia. They face Kelju. That game kicks off at 5 o'clock. Derry City are the only Irish team seeking to overturn a deficit from the first leg. They welcome the Croatian side Rijeka to the Brandywell at 6:30. It's 1-0 to the Croatian team at the moment from the first leg. Bohemians are away to the Kosovan side Balkani at 7 o'clock. Bohemians leading 2-1 from the first leg of that one. And the summer festival continues in racing in Ballybrit today. 8 races on the card. The first is due off there in a couple of minutes at 2:10. The feature is the Galway Hurdle, which is scheduled for 4:30. I'm Michael Corcoran. For more sport, download the RTE News app or log on at rte.ie.
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0: bank holiday? Ask Helen in the shop today. Mixed, says I, with all gust of wind. Very funny. 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
2: Lottie, what do you got?
3: People are going to be very happy with this one.
4: What's going down?
3: New season of Hardy Books in the works.
4: Sorry, okay, is this true? I heard Owen Colgan talk about this and I thought it was a little bit of spoof because you got excited because Mayo won.
3: Zero spoofology.
4: Okay, he did always promise if they won the Sam, he'd come back.
3: Now, I don't know if he was supposed to give this away.
4: Okay, cat's out of the bag now.
3: So he says a new one is on the way. Six episodes, guys. So he said that's breaking news. It's a comedy set in Mayo. Follow a group of men in their 20s in case you've been hiding under a rock and you don't know. And it's all about their bad behaviour.
4: They're very badly behaved.
3: Buzz, Eddie, Viper and their adventures in Castletown. It's got a cult following. It's a very dedicated following for Hardy Books.
4: Is there any news if Stateside will be back?
3: So, we don't know details.
4: Okay.
3: We don't know details. Would you believe that Hardy Books has been around since 2007?
4: 2007. I remember going to the cinema to see the movie when they go... Was it to the Euros? And they go... The Euros in Poland. Yeah, that's right. They go, the Viper was going and then they get tickets. Oh my God, I can't believe it's back.
3: Yeah, so good. So anyway, I just think the timing is perfect. I think people are going to be so happy. It already has that cult following. But I feel like just because of the energy that has been around it in general recently, that there could be a whole new following for it.
4: Well, that's the thing. And also, it's kind of funny that on a day we get such good comedy news here. There was other bad comedy news earlier on today, as we know, at Live at the Apollo. So when you see independent stuff being made again, comedies, we're so back. I'm very excited. Oh, are you hungry, Lottie?
3: Starving.
4: Stay for a sandwich.
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4: The Deli is lonely without Demi. That's why I brought Lottie Ryan for a sambo. Hi, Lottie.
3: Hi, Martha.
4: Oh, Martha gets the first address. Hello, Martha. By the way, Martha yesterday made a cracking sambo.
3: Well, I am starving.
4: Oh, she knows and she has one ready.
3: Feed me.
4: Whoa, okay. Do you want to hear what you're eating?
3: Please.
4: For ham, Nemino.
3: Mm.
4: I only smoke when I drink.
3: Oh, give it to me.
4: Oh, wow. Cheese 1,000 miles, honey.
3: It's melting.
4: And then the sauce, a little bit of beach weather.
3: Ooh, saucy.
4: Let's start here in Nemino. This was on the deli a couple of weeks ago. I fell in love with it. Also, we're opening this thing for a full hour tomorrow. We want to do some All Together Now past and present lineups. Let us know who we should play. 51552, it's open right now for you.
7: When I overthink, I only smoke when I drink. And I only drink when I overthink. I only smoke when I drink. And I only drink when I overthink. I only smoke when I drink. And I only drink when I overthink.

Beach weather, sex, drugs, etc. Closing the deli here on 2FM. Thank you, by the way, Martha. Also, beautiful sandwich. Nothing to do with how you made it. I just got indigestion. Too many pickles. I can't handle it. Sorry. Other than that, very nice. Oh. I have a little question for you guys, 51552. I also want to thank you as well for keeping me company over the last 2 days. Lots of lovely texts coming in. 087-187-9200 on WhatsApp. So I was saying to the team there, I'm going to the cinema later on to see a movie. I love going to the cinema, by the way. It's one of my favorite things. And I would regularly go alone to the cinema. I don't mind my own company. In fact, I love it. And I randomly said to the team, oh yeah, I'm going to bring my dinner into the cinema. And they were like, whoa, what's dinner? And I'm going to have a burrito bowl. And by the way, I don't know, like 51552 as well, get in touch. Because I haven't had food seized from me in years going into the cinema. So I think it's kind of lax whether you can bring food in or not. That's my local cinema anyway, I don't speak for everyone. But is it okay for me to bring my dinner to the cinema? 51552 087-187-9200. In my mind, I think a burrito bowl is fine. The team here think I'm insane and also think it's very selfish for me to do this. But like, are they not nachos adjacent? The smell, first of all. And also, it's not them who have to eat it. And I'll be very quiet eating. I'm a good quiet eater. I'd have an issue now if I was bringing in a full burrito. Guys, I need to know, am I crazy or do you guys do this as well? 51552 on the way. Double or bluffing. €5,000 could be you. 51552, your name and double to play.

0: Dua Lipa here on 2FM. Now, it's been very exciting this week. Every Irish act you love, as you know, has an RTÉ 2FM Studio 8 story. It's where the best of Irish music has always come, Studio 8. 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We kicked off with an exclusive session from Cubana right here on the show, and we have some unbelievable sessions lined up over the next few weeks. As well as that, on tomorrow's show, we've got a Cubana song from that session, and it may or may not be a cover we all know and love. So that's going to be tomorrow. But RTÉ 2FM Studio 8 with Rockshore, refreshingly live. 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

0: somber. My body isn't ready. Here on The Sound of the Nation. It's the name of the song.
1: Double or Bluffing.
0: Okay, it is that time of the afternoon. It is time to play Double or Bluffing. Taking on the 10 questions this afternoon is David. David, welcome to the show.
2: Thank you.
0: David, how are you getting on today?
2: Good, know yourselves.
0: I'm doing very well, David. Where in the country do we have you?
2: I'm from Macroom, County Cork.
0: Very good. Would you believe, normally I work with a girl called Demi and she is also from Cork.
2: Popular spot.
0: Yeah, big time. Tell us this, are you working today? Are you on a holiday? What's the plan?
2: Yeah, working today. Just going around servicing candle stations.
0: Sorry, what do you do?
2: Servicing candle stations in churches.
0: The candle stations in the churches, you're servicing them. Wow.
2: Yes.
0: Can I ask, David, how did you get into that line of work?
2: I just own it online. It's one of many jobs I do.
0: God, that's so impressive. And tell us this, that industry, I suppose, David, is it busy at the moment?
2: It is, yeah, very busy.
0: Like, it's amazing. It's one of those things that, you know, I've lit many of them in my day. Big fan of your work, David. But you never think, God, there's someone who has to keep these lit, literally. You know what I mean? All year round, 12 months.
2: Yeah, it's more so about taking the wax out of them, really.
0: Taking the wax out of them. Okay, sorry. So do you, in my mind there, I was looking at the kind of, my local church, they've gone electric on theirs. Now, there's nothing like, I love lighting the candle, the tactile feel. But do you work with the electric ones or the OG ones?
2: The OG ones, the wax.
0: The OG ones. They're my favourite. Yeah. And where in the country has the best, I'm going to say, candle lighting etiquette in terms of very little cleanup?
2: There's a few of them, but I would have to say probably in our own bearings out that way is the least amount of wax.
0: Least amount of wax. David, if it's okay with you, we'll get into the game now, but can you be our candle station correspondent from here on out?
2: I could.
0: Thank you very much. Wait until Demi hears. Okay. Here's how this game works. I've 10 true or false questions in front of me right now, David. We're going to start at €10, hopefully working our way up to around €5,000. Now, each one you get correct, we double your money starting at that tenner. It quickly builds. 10 goes to 20, then 40, 81, 63, 26, 40, 12, 80, all the way up to €5,000. You've got to be so careful though, David. If you get one question wrong, you lose everything you've built and leave with nothing. Now, at any stage in the game, you can stick with the money you have and leave, or try another question and risk it all. 5 seconds is what you have to answer each question. I can only ask each once and I must take your first answer. With that being said, David, are you ready?
2: Yeah.
0: Best of luck. Question one for €10. Water freezes at 0 degrees Celsius. True or false?
2: True.
0: Could a find there, David? But you're correct. That 5 seconds. Careful with it. Question two is for €20. Would you like it, David? You can take the €10 if you want.
2: No, we'll keep going.
0: We'll keep going. Question two. All Together Now Festival in Waterford takes place this weekend. True or false?
2: False.
0: Oh. Unfortunately, David, that's happening this weekend.
2: Okay.
0: Starting right now.
2: Never heard of it.
0: Oh, you should go, man. It's exciting. Sorry that you didn't win today, David.
2: No matter.
0: Will you still listen to the show?
2: Oh, I will.
0: Oh, thanks
3: very
0: much.
3: Another one.
0: Thanks, David. I'll let you go. Keep her lit. Oh, sorry. It's too soon. Guys, we're loading it back up again tomorrow. €5,000. Do you know what, though? I have to say, I love this job because you get to talk to so many amazing people. I never thought today when I woke up I was going to be talking to David, a man who services candle stations in churches. Thank you for your work, brother.

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1: Come a little closer.
0: Okay, look, big opinion swirling at the moment. I continue this debate with the team and also you guys. I randomly said to the team earlier that I'm going to a cinema this evening and I'm going to see a film. I know it's going to be quiet, right? Why am I justifying this? I don't fancy getting popcorn tonight, so I'm going to bring in my dinner, which is going to be a burrito bowl. Now, coming in on texts, there's a couple of different views. First of all, friend of the show, Mikey John, welcome back, brother. Hi.
2: If you get away with it, how bad? I went to my local cinema on Saturday and watched Odyssey for 3 hours. And I brought in a snack box from Hillbillies and a bunch of gravy. Some job. But I brought away my rubbish afterwards.
0: I need to start listening to these before I play them. That's totally thrown me. Did Mikey John say you brought a snack box to the Odyssey? Okay, that's... Okay, Mikey... Let's go to Cheryl. Cheryl, you're on. Hi.
3: Mikey, I went to the cinema last week and I brought loads of different fruit bowls. I brought little hummus, dips. I brought Doritos.
0: Nice.
3: I actually brought everything. Bring what you want. It's your experience. You know, man, don't mind anyone else.
0: It's what Christopher Nolan would have wanted, I feel. Now, I do need to check this with my local cinema. I just want to make sure I'm not breaking any rules. Because in fairness, I did get a text there saying... I don't think you're allowed to consume food from outside the local cinema. I do want to say I haven't had stuff seized in years, but I'll check the rule book. Another one then that says you should buy food there. Do you know what? I'm going to be really honest, right? I'm saying it to the team. I'm going to bring my dinner in. I'm getting both. I'm getting popcorn and I'm probably going to mash a burrito into my mullet. Okay, guys, conflicting views there though, but I'm excited for Mexican later while I watch a 3-hour film. Thank you, guys.

0: here on 2FM. On the way, that's Day in Croke Park. 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
1: Would you look who it is?
2: Who?
1: It's it's Andrew and Hugh.
0: Yeah.
1: Oh, lads. Oh, the boys at the
3: back. How are things? You well?
1: Oh, lads. Good to see you.
2: Great to see you too, man. I always say you have a very nice jersey collection. As Mano is, I think, three lads who are addicted to wearing jerseys all the time. I think yours is quite nice as well, Mikey. So fair play to you. And I just think, you know, sometimes it's just a life that isn't really appreciated.
1: In the room today,
2: I just
1: guys.
2: Feel like it's not appreciated sometimes that you'll here. Happily waste your money on silly jerseys of clubs you've never even heard of before.
1: We're just justifying it to each other. Can I ask you guys a question?
2: Go for it, yeah.
1: I try and do the best I can wearing my odd jerseys. Now, I know I'm not as into it and as sports adjacent as you men, but do you think I have a good collection of jerseys, men to men?
2: Well, hold on, before do we tell him the truth or do we? Or
3: no, no, his name is on the show.
2: Oh, sorry, okay.
3: Never tell the truth.
2: Mikey, you have a great jersey collection.
1: Thanks, brothers. Thank you. Tell us, can I ask you guys a question?
2: Yeah, absolutely.
1: So, last minute, I decided I'm going to the cinema tonight. And lovely. I randomly said to the team, because they were like, oh, your popcorn or your nachos?
2: Mm-hmm.
1: And I said, oh, I'm just going to bring my dinner in, a burrito bowl. Is that a no?
2: No, absolutely not.
3: Outrageous. There's nothing worse than sitting there in the cinema and then all of a sudden you start smelling burgers.
2: Yeah, no.
3: I don't want burgers in there. I don't need someone else wafting in some sort of
1: what if I sit
3: Chinese.
1: Like a good bit? No, I'm not bringing the spice bag in. I'm bringing, I'm kind of getting something that would nearly smell like the nachos. Okay, it might be a little spicy.
2: But I mean, I do think nachos to the
3: I think nachos are a step too far.
2: That's I think as well. I think that's either. So American. It's so full of notions.
3: It's
2: 100%.
3: Absolutely. A bag of jellies, maybe.
2: Yeah.
3: Chocolate, possibly, and popcorn. That's it.
2: Yeah.
3: You don't need that, and that has any potential for mess.
2: Oh,
3: dropping your nachos is an absolute nightmare.
2: See, you're bringing in a scent that building is not built for. That building was built with popcorn and a wee bit of chocolate in mind. I don't think it was ever designed to have your peppers and jalapenos
1: Whoa!
2: In it. I'm sorry.
1: Do you think I'm bad?
2: Yeah.
1: Want to hear from a friend of the show, Mikey John?
2: Yes, please.
4: If you get away with it, how bad? I went to my local cinema on Saturday and watched Odyssey for 3 hours, and I brought you a snack box, some Hillbillies and a portion of gravy, some job, but I brought away my rubbish afterwards.
1: The Odyssey, yeah, 3 hours.
3: But no, that's outrageous.
1: That's Christopher Nolan wanted.
2: Exactly. Well, it's what is it? He said it in the forums. It was IMAX 70mm snack box, pot of gravy as well. That is the perfect way to see
1: absolute
2: that film.
1: Absolute cinema.
2: That's ridiculous.
1: Guys,
2: that's...
1: what's coming up from 3? The lads are here.
3: Yeah, so obviously Lauren Catter are gone away, so we've been left vaguely in charge. we're going to have loads of our playlist playoffs. So I don't know about you, Hugh, but I spent about 2 hours trying to pick my song today for that. So we're going to see what comes up with that. We got Boo Trap Bingo. There's 5 is the score to beat this week. The theme is job, so all songs have some sort of job.
1: 5, I feel, is a good... You could have a good stab at beating 5 today.
3: You could. It's one of those numbers where you think you can do it.
2: 100%, yeah.
3: And then you
1: is
3: get
1: it
3: on
1: tough?
3: It. It's just the booby traps have been really... For the last 3 weeks, not to be honest with you, people have been caught out by the booby traps. So, you know, if you think you have it in you, come on, give it a go. You
1: can get in touch right now, guys.
2: 51550 WhatsApp 087 187 9200. Yeah, I'm very excited. Listen, I just like now we're gonna it's very very hard for us now to not speak in Irish to each other. That's the only thing I'm not used to speaking
3: we'll
2: English
3: it out.
2: To you.
3: We'll look each other in the eye.
2: Yeah,
1: I love
3: feel dirty speaking English to each other.
1: Yeah, every time I pass you guys in the corridor, I'm like, what are they talking about?
2: We're talking about you, Mikey.
3: No, we're never talking about you.
1: Good tubbing.

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Now I need your help. We need to pick the final tune of this show. 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Let me know right now, 51552. What do you want to hear? What song to end this show and win that stay on

0: Carpenter here on 2FM. All right, it is now time for our final tune of the show. It is our bounce track. You guys have been getting in touch. And look, there's some great taste out there, but there's one that has caught our eye. And it is a song that I played for the first time a couple of weeks ago on this show. I found out yesterday, thanks to Conor Behan. It is now on the Irish charts. Congratulations, German DJ Coulter. Let's get out of here with Trapped. Here on 2FM, I'm back tomorrow from 12 on my own. By the way, we're opening the jelly for a full hour tomorrow with All Together Now Past and This Weekend. Axe, if you have any top of mind, 51552, WhatsApp 087-187-9200. The lads are on the way, Andrew and of course Hugh. I'll be back from 12 tomorrow, 5,000 euro after 2. This is Trapped. Well done, Coulter, for getting on the charts. Back tomorrow. Have a good one.
1: Another one.

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4: Good afternoon, it's 3 o'clock, I'm Donal Ryan. 23 deaths of children and young people known to Thusla were notified to the National Review Panel last year, an increase of 4 on the previous year. The National Review Panel conducts reviews of instances where children in care, aftercare or who are known to the Child Protection Services die or suffer serious harm. According to its latest annual report, 4 of those who died last year were in aftercare services. Our social affairs correspondent Alva Keneally.
5: The National Review Panel examines serious incidents involving children and young people who are in the care or known to Thusla to try and identify improvements that could be made by the Child and Family Agency. While none of the deaths referred to the NRP by Thusla last year related to children or young people in care, they were known to Thusla services. 5 died as a result of natural causes, 4 by suicide, 3 by homicide, 3 were accidental deaths, and the causes of 8 deaths were unknown.
4: A UCD medical student has withdrawn her appeal against the High Court's rejection of her claim that the university didn't support her adequately after she alleged she had been raped by a fellow student. The young woman's appeal was heard last week and the Court of Appeal reserved its decision. Shortly after court proceedings were finished, the woman was arrested by Gardaí investigating alleged deception against UCD. She was released without charge and a file was sent to the Director of Public Prosecutions. The European Union has said that the damage caused by wildfires across the continent so far this year has exceeded the level of devastation they caused for all of last year. Around 8,000 people have been relocated from their homes on the Greek island of Crete because of wildfires. France and Spain in particular have been gripped by heatwaves and drought. And people have been filing into the Mansion House in Dublin to sign a book of condolence for the Oscar-winning singer-songwriter Glenn Hansard. He died in a motorbike crash near Lucan in Dublin yesterday morning. The book is open for signatures and tributes until 4 o'clock this afternoon and from 10 o'clock tomorrow morning until 4 o'clock tomorrow afternoon. A book of condolence has also been opened on the Dublin City Council website.
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4: A brighter and fresher day with spells of sunshine and scattered showers, mainly affecting Connacht and Ulster. Highest temperatures of 15 to 22 degrees.
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6: It's reported that Newcastle manager Eddie Howe is set to leave the club with immediate effect. He came under pressure last season as Newcastle finished 12th in the Premier League after losing 17 of the 38 games. His final match in charge was a 4-1 defeat by Bristol City in the last couple of days. Matthias Jasler, who is the manager of the Saudi Pro League side Al Ahly, is expected to be appointed as his successor. In golf, Lauren Walsh is level after 12 with AIG Women's Open at Lytham St. Anne's. Leona McGuire level after 2, Anna Foster 3 over after 13. The lead is at 5 under par. There are 3 League of Ireland clubs in European action later on, all in second qualifying round, second leg action in the Conference League. Shelburne have a 5-2 lead in Estonia. They face Kalju. That game kicks off at 5 o'clock. Derry City, the only Irish side seeking to overturn a deficit from their first leg. They welcome the Croatian side Rijeka to the Brandywell at 6:30, trailing 1-0 for the first leg. And Bohemians are away to the Kosovan side Balkany at 7 o'clock. Bohemians leading 2-1 for the first leg of that game. The summer festival racing continues in Ballybrit today. The feature is the Galway Hurdle, which is scheduled for 4:30. I'm Michael Corcoran. For more sport, download the RTE News app or log on at rte.ie.
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8: Lottie Ryan, how are we now?
9: I am fabulous, lads. How are you?
8: Very good. Great. Very, very good.
9: So, interesting piece of news. Ben Affleck has won the $1 million top prize on Who Wants to Be a Millionaire in the States.
8: I'm glad. Of all the people, he needed it.
9: Well, it's not going into his pocket. So he competed on

0: the US version of the show alongside this guy who was the champion of Jeopardy in the States.
1: Oh, yeah.
0: His name is Jamie Ding. And the money was pledged to Ben's non-profit foundation, which is the Eastern Congo Initiative. And it's foundation that supports community-based organizations in the African region. So the two of them were together as a team, and I'm going to ask you the million-dollar question that they got correct to win the competition.
2: Right, my goodness. Listen, Andrew, lock in. We've got this.
0: Are you ready?
3: Yeah. Okay.
0: The million-dollar question was, in an annual Thanksgiving tradition, all but which of these have been the names of turkeys that have been pardoned by the US president? Is it peanut butter and jelly?
3: Okay.
4: Okay.
0: Tater and tot.
4: Okay. Right.
0: Mac and cheese.
4: Mm-hmm.
0: Or spaghetti and meatball.
3: So is the question which one of them was?
2: No, wasn't.
3: Wasn't.
2: Yeah.
0: All but which of these have been the names of turkeys pardoned by the US president?
4: Tater and tot.
3: No, my
4: spaghetti and bolognese.
3: Gut would say the spaghetti and bolognese one because it kind of.
0: Well, first of all, it's meatball.
3: Oh, it's meatball. Sorry. Yes.
4: Sorry, meatball.
0: But continue.
3: I'd be going with that one because that's Italian. That's not American.
2: But I also think that a tater and a tot is like a tater tot is one thing as opposed to two separate things.
3: Oh, yeah. You know? Grammar.
2: Exactly. Like a meatball and a bolognese are two different things. Or spaghetti and a meatball are two separate things. Peanut butter and jelly are two separate things. Mac and cheese are two separate things. Tater tot is one thing. That's
3: right,
2: what I
3: think. Go with that one then.
0: So you're going for tater and tot.
2: Yeah.
3: Yes.
0: Ah, lads, you've lost the money.
3: What?
2: Was
0: it's
2: I right at least?
0: Spaghetti and meatball.
2: I told you, Hugh. Get out of here. Lottie Ryan, thank you.
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3: I've got music on the way from Role Model, Ella Langley, Benson Boone, but first, a bit of Gracie Abrams. 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

0: Gracie Abrams, Look at Me Life on Shaw Air 2FM. It is 2FM Drive with Andrew DePuyre and Hugh Carr. Hugh, what's coming up on the show today?
1: Tanyarth, the Charter Inquirer, and you, Andrew. We have got Taran O'Sullivan coming in to update us on Jimothy, who is the latest viral animal to capture people's hearts after, of course, Punch the Lonely Monkey. But Jimothy is on a whole different buzz.
0: Yeah, he is. I heard an update about Punch there the other day.
1: Oh, God.
0: It was very exciting. Yeah, no, he's making friends. He's all good.
1: Is he?
0: Yeah, he's making friends.
1: Yeah, he's
0: please,
1: yeah.
0: Speaking of making friends and breaking friends, we have our playlist playoff. So myself and Hugh are going head to head. We will despise each other for probably about 15 minutes.
1: Yeah.
0: And we pick a track each and you at home get to decide which one gets played on the radio just after four.
1: Yeah, I will now be bringing you Kat's capsules today, and usually what happens every week on this day, Kat will choose a pop culture moment from the past, and we'll just say that today's one is one that you'll definitely remember, and it involves Croke Park again, but it has nothing to do with the GAA. That's your weak clue
0: what
1: there.
0: What could that be?
1: Lemon hole on my roof. I showed up in boots. That's the only clue you're getting.
0: I hit them over the head with it. We also have another round of our Jobs Team Booby Trap Bingo. 5 is the score to beat. Jane set that one yesterday.
1: It can be done. It can be done. Ella Langley and Benson Boone are on Balak Fosta with the call.
0: Yes, we'll kick it off. Do you want a bit of Benson Boone now?
1: I'd bloody love a bit of Benson Boone,
0: actually. Here's a bit of Benson Boone.

0: Benson Boone, Sorry I'm Here for Someone Else and Shaw R2 FM. Well, Andrew, just to echo.
1: I'm so sick, Cole. How are you getting on? You all right?
0: Well, do you know what? I was a wee bit shook on the way here, I won't lie. There was something that kind of threw me a wee bit. And I feel like it's something that maybe shouldn't shake me so much as it does. But

0: female file in bus in Shaw. I was availing public transport. And I saw a fella in front of me tap on to get onto the bus, as people do with their Leap card. And I could see how much was on his card.
1: He knows you like that, Jack.
0: I can't, it always stays up there whenever you're about to tap yourself. Show yourself, it's a big long queue and everyone's like ding, ding, ding, ding, ding. And I looked at it and he had about 50 euro on the Leap card. And I had
1: big
0: that
1: spender.
0: And here's the thing, right? Over the year, I have probably spent the equivalent of 50 euro on my Leap card, probably. Just from traveling around. Every month, you could do that.
1: 2 euro a go, sure.
0: Yeah, exactly. Yeah. And you'd be traveling all the time. But because someone was brave enough to actually commit to being like, I'm going to put this cash on my Leap card right now, it completely blew my mind. I was like, I can't believe that you would have the gall.
1: The self-confidence.
0: There is serious confidence that it takes to be able to do that. I did once get absolutely humbled by a friend once where I tapped on to the Lewis and it made the you have no money left sound. The bing, bing, or whatever.
1: Here, what's going on here sound.
0: They're like, hey, sorry, if you want to make it here again, you're going to have to really top up.
1: Yeah.
0: And I tapped onto it and she said, what was that? She'd never heard that sound before in her life.
1: Oh, that just means I have loads of...
0: Oh, yeah, sorry.
1: Actually, I get a free go. That's what that means.
0: Because I use it so much. But I just totally blows my mind that there are people around here that can do this. The other thing that used to blow my mind, and I want to pretend like I was a child when this was going on, but I was fully a teenager. I had a dog that was blind until I was about 19, 20. And so I forgot that dogs had sight. And so I would wave at other dogs, and as I waved, their eyes would follow my hand, and I'd be like, oh my God, you're so well, how the hell can you do that? That's unbelievable. It just totally threw me off.
1: Every single dog.
0: I totally forgot.
1: Didn't think once, maybe our dog's different. These lads have those dogs well trained.
0: I can't believe, why can't me looking at poor Holly being like, why can't you do that?
1: Going to the library looking for a book.
0: Come on, I'm sorry, must find way to get dog to see again. But it just totally blew my mind. I just couldn't believe. But there, I feel like though that sometimes there are just little things that you see every day or that you do every day and it just completely will throw you off, or your head was like thinking about them too long.
1: Sometimes if I do allow myself to think too often, I don't like to do that, but if I do leave myself think too often, I end up falling on a rabbit hole. You know what blows my mind that it's a thing? It's going to sound outrageous, right?
0: Yeah.
1: Fridges.
0: Now what do you mean?
1: Like, how do they... Electricity is famously, like, hot, right?
0: Yeah.
1: And then the fridges are cold. And they're just there. They mind everything in it. Isn't that mad that we said, you know what we need? We need a fridge. Do you know how a fridge works?
0: Explain.
1: Don't just say plug it in now, but after the plug it in bit, you know how it works.
0: I would be lying if I said I knew exactly how
1: Nobody
0: it works.
1: Nobody does.
0: I thought you were going to explain.
1: Nobody does. The only thing I know is that if you buy a fridge and it was lying down, if leave it standing for a few hours before you plug it in, just in case. But no one can tell me why.
0: Yeah. And is your fridge running now?
1: Fridges, I don't know.
0: Well,
1: when I left
0: it
1: this morning, it was there. Fridges kind of blow my mind a bit. Also, fruit.
0: Now you're
1: fruit is mad.
0: Just
1: something that just exists and grows that we can eat.
0: And that you can just, that you know, we're designed to take these little things, take the skin off
1: like
0: them.
1: Like you take a seed, right, from a fruit, and you plant that and you look after that, you will get a tree, a different thing, which will create the thing that you can eat.
0: There's an apple tree in our back garden in Moleclea, like in the back of the house.
1: Yeah.
0: And it grows out of this little patch of like cobblestone and rock and all this for some reason.
1: Yeah.
0: And at one time, my friend's mum made like tart and crumble out of the apples. But I've seen what people have poured into the roots of that tree from house parties and from stuff. And I'm like, I wouldn't touch that at all.
1: The best apples around.
0: No, oh my goodness. But if you think about things for too long, you like Cuga. Obviously, we're two Gaelgars.
1: Yeah.
0: You know what Cuga? Cuga Moon, Cuga Old, the Irish
1: province.
0: What is that? What is a Cuga though?
1: It's a fifth.
0: How many provinces are there?
1: We have four.
0: We had
1: five.
0: And what was the fifth province? Do you know?
1: Was it Meath, wasn't it?
0: Yeah, it was Meath, But why have we never thought, why is it not Carew? Why have we not thought to update
1: there's
0: this?
1: There's so much going on here. Like getting rid of words is a touchy subject. There was a crowd came over, tried to get rid of them all. And we took forever to try and get them back. Okay, what are the everyday things that blow your mind and why? Text us 51552 or WhatsApp 087-187-9200. We got some role model on the way, but first a bit of Ella Langley, Choosing Texas on 2FM Drive.
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1: 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I'm Andrew Dupuyre. Hugh Carr's here with me. How are you?
2: Ain't that my Jimmer Tattoo Hain? We were talking about everyday things that blow your mind.
1: Yes.
2: And I was talking about how I was on the loo, or I was on the bus on the way here, and saw a fella that had over about 50 euro on his leaf card.
1: And now he nearly fell over.
2: I was absolutely blown away by this. Now, someone has replied and said, tight arses. I don't know. I think, look, you never know if you could lose your leaf card or something.
1: That's
2: like
1: it.
2: That.
1: I've lost several leaf cards.
2: No, I've actually never lost a leaf card.
1: Have you not?
2: I've never once lost a leaf card, yeah.
1: I think I'm on my fifth leaf card.
2: Really?

0: Really?
1: Yeah, I put them in my pockets and then they just go somewhere. I always just max, I put on it as tenner.
0: Just
1: max the tenner.
0: I have the same one that I got given to for a work thing, and they misspelled my name on it, or they missed.
1: You have your name on it.
0: Yeah, and it has my picture and everything on it as well. But it says Hugh Carcar on it.
1: Hugh Carcar.
0: Yeah.
1: Can you do it? Can.
0: And look at it. Look, the picture's all faded away.
1: Throw that over. Jeez,
0: yeah, boy, oh yeah. Oh my goodness. But yeah, you can't actually tell that it's me anymore. Because
1: Hugh Carcar, 58. You were the 58 version. You're like an iPhone, Hugh.
0: I could. Listen, wait till you get Hugh Car Plus. That's going to be the one.
1: He's really tall. You can't hold him in your hand.
0: But I still, even though I've had that for, God, I must have that for 7 years now at this point, I will never put more than a tenner on it. I'm terrified. What would happen if I literally lost my Bohemian season ticket card this morning when I was pulling all my cards out.
1: Look, some years that's no harm. You can keep your text coming in. 51552 or WhatsApp 087-187-9200 about the everyday things that just blow your mind. If you're like me, and a fridge, you just can't get your head around how a fridge works. Supermarkets, we all just agree that this is a place we go to buy stuff, and if you start thinking about how everything got there, it'll just blow your mind.
0: Oh my God.
1: Come here, would you like a bit of Tiny Tempa?
0: I would love a wee bit of Tiny Tempa.
1: A bit of Tiny Tempa with Cheryl. Crazy, stupid love. Aww. On 2FM.

0: Beyonce. Break My Soul on Shocker 2FM. I'm rebranding. Come here, talking about branding and all that kind of stuff. 2FM Rising, we do this every year. We pick acts that we think are ones that you need to pay attention to. And this year's list, Hugh, is very strong.
1: It is very, very strong. We have got Aaron Rowe, who's doing support with Lewis Capaldi. We've got Courtesy, who's going to be performing at every single festival that you could imagine. There's Florence Road, who is exploding. Jessica Doolin, Misha and the Bear, Moyo, who had a massive year last year, New Spectrum, Post Party, and Run the Red Fosta, and one extra person who we're going to play right now. An amazing list of new Irish talent.
0: Yeah.
1: We're absolutely blessed.
0: We are blessed. And you can go find out loads more about them on the 2FM website, but we are going to play the other person on the list, Ro Byrne. 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

0: Taylor Swift, The Fate of Ophelia, and Shatter 2FM Drive. Now, Andrew, you had a pretty wild night last night. You had a pretty big one, Kaimara.
1: When you put it like that, you. I had one of those days yesterday where I was just chasing my tail, going around everywhere, couldn't get a hold of that, and felt like everyone was spinning around me. Mm-hmm. And then I just went, right, I had an awful hankering for a crisp sandwich, right?
0: Right,
1: and
0: okay.
1: I had a crisp sandwich, and the whole world just stopped. Everything calmed down.
0: Like it had like restorative properties. Like,
1: yeah.
0: Like it's kind of, you think it would be recommended as by a nutritionist as a means
1: should
0: to...
1: Should be. Carbs and carbs. But I just remember, like, it was making it, you could slow down, butter the bread, you put the crisps in the bread, you squeeze the bread together to get all the goodness out
0: that
1: of it.
0: That was just as good as Miel O'Marharty describing how to make a ham sandwich.
1: Yeah,
0: green,
1: and
0: like
1: I
0: the
1: had it.
0: Sides.
1: And I was just like relaxed. And I was like, yeah, this is kind of bringing me back now to calm. Mm. And I came in this morning. Who else had a crisp sandwich yesterday?
0: Who?
1: Producer Retina.
0: What?
1: Yeah.
0: Like,
1: who left her house to get crisps?
0: Like, it wasn't just that there were an old pack, like an old six pack lying around the house.
1: I had crisps at home.
0: Yeah.
1: Edna went and got crisps.
0: Yeah, you didn't like plan this out. This wasn't like a designated, you know, it's crisps sandwich Wednesday.
1: No, it wasn't a dedicated
0: team.
1: Day for us. No, we should look into that though. I'll be all for that. Mm. But we were chatting then about like those things that if you just need to kind of just relax at the end of the day, what you do. Look, so I know someone who when they come in, right. They go straight upstairs, they have a shower, and then they're ready to relax for evening.
0: That seems like a lot of work, though, to relax, though. Maybe I have a more involved shower than most, but I feel like that's a lot of effort.
1: Doing handstands and all you.
0: I'm just, you know, every angle is covered. Yeah. I had a thing that I used to, and I promise you, when I tell you to this, Andrew, I just want you to know that I'm okay. Right?
1: Okay.
0: That I'm fine. But whenever, like, I was kind of, like, getting settled to Dublin and stuff, and sometimes it was hard to get settled, I honest to God, I used to go for walks around the city and listen to Radiohead.
1: Right.
0: Like, fully like Tommy Tiernan in Father Ted, like, would be just going around.

0: and just like, wait as you sleep. And I would walk around, and for some reason it would just be like I was melting away into the city. It really, really helped. But I promise you, I'm fine.
1: I must say, the radio had famously not the happiest of music.
0: No, it wouldn't be walking on sunshine now. It definitely wouldn't. It really soothed me. I don't know why. I think the crisp sandwich though will be a lot easier to do though.
1: A cup of tea. I usually do a cup of tea, but sandwich.
0: I have a cup of tea. The doctor did a test. They found tests of tea in my bloodstream, you know. Or traces of blood in my tea stream. I would say I probably have about 10 cups a day.
1: 10 a day?
0: Yeah. Would you not?
1: No.
0: You would just, you know, you'd have one in the morning. Then you would have one before you went into work. Then you would have one before, maybe during work. And then you'd have maybe 3 or 4 then whenever you got home. Then depending on who you had over, if you had guests. You wouldn't believe how many biscuits I go through in my house, Andrew.
1: My God.
0: You would not believe.
1: You go around with like a kettle in your pocket.
0: I'm ready to go anytime.
1: Viva and that kind of groundsy at the end of the day. I'd love to know about it, because I'm going to try out a few new things over the next while. Text us at 51552 or WhatsApp 087-187-9200. 10 cups of tea.
0: It's not that much when you think about it.
1: That's a lot.

0: Naturally, your entrance is grand. Red carpet rolls out, on the side they stand, worshipping you like a god and like a goddess. Somehow, you remain modest. Flashbulbs pop, paparazzi goes wild. With amazing grace, you walk and smile. They answer to your beck and call. You're flawless, after all.
1: Overqualified for the position. Your dreams see fruition. Me a class on a higher plane.
0: Everyone wants to know your name. Just like perfection.
1: Needs no correction. Like no other. Absolutely.
0: Just like perfection.
1: Needs no correction.

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1: Thank you. Fellas
0: Playoff. Do you like our new jingle?
2: That was absolutely gorgeous, yeah. Catch it, performed it for me last week. and I didn't know that it would then become a fully produced and developed idea. I'm glad now, because I was worried. I was worried, were we going to have to sing the Playlist Playoff theme song?
0: Yeah, we got the band from Star Wars as well.
2: Oh my God, the Mos Eisley.
0: Yeah.
2: Oh, there they go.
0: There they go. Don't look up what the music is called. Right. This is Playlist Playoff. So what happens basically is I pick a song and who picks a song, and then you pick which song you want to hear on the radio after four. Mm-hmm. I have spent hours thinking about what song I was going to pick you.
2: I picked it in like 30 seconds. I forgot that I had to do it. And I was like, oh, maybe. Oh, yeah, this will do. Yeah, that'll do.
0: So this is my Friday. I'm off to Altogether Now tomorrow.
2: Yes, you
0: so
2: are.
0: So my weekend begins. Mm-hmm. So I was going upon that theme.
2: Okay.
0: And I've gone for this song, which I haven't heard on the radio in ages, and I would love to hear it right now. Have a listen.

0: Listen to it. Hard fight, ready for the weekend.
1: God. That takes me back. Do you know what that takes me back to?
0: Like, FIFA.
1: Yeah.
0: Really does.
1: I was like soccer AM. I was like FIFA 07. I was like, that really does. You know, I can only see people kicking balls. So that it's like when you hear, I don't know for you, but when I hear Beautiful Day by U2,
0: yeah,
1: all I can think of is the championship highlights on ITV. That's all I can think of.
0: That's all over my TikTok now, the all intros. But if you want to hear Hard Fight Living for the Weekend, all you have to do is text Andrew, whatever way you want to spell it, to 51552 or WhatsApp it to 087-187-9200.
1: I have gone for a similar style,
0: oh,
1: but a different song. I was heavily inspired by a brand new release that came out last week, but I thought to myself, God, one of their first singles was absolutely incredible.
0: Night, oh, yeah.
1: The Strokes. Is this it? As in, that's the name of the album, and also, is this the song?
0: I don't think that's it.
1: What?
0: To be honest with you, no, I like it.
1: Yeah.
0: I like it, right? We get the Strokes a lot on this station.
1: Do we?
0: We do, on this show. We have big fans.
1: I don't know.
0: We get a lot of Strokes. We don't get a lot of Hard Fight. But anyway, look, make your pitch. Off you go.
1: I just think that if you're, especially if you are someone who is going off to a festival now tonight, if you're heading in the car down to Altogether now this evening, if you are getting ready, if you're packing the car, if you are putting the tents out, if you want to feel like you're ready to take on the evening, if you are in an office right now and you're those people who like to go out.
0: We do
1: on
0: have
1: Thursday
0: news,
1: night,
0: just so you
1: no,
0: know.
1: No, I'm just going to let you know, I'm going to get real passionate about this. If you want to kick off your weekend in the best way, it is text Hugh to 51552 or WhatsApp 087-187-9200. Get the Strokes on the radio last night. Get dancing in your cars. That's what I want to do.
0: Okay, Hugh, that was very impassioned.
1: Thank you.
0: I admire that, but you are wrong.
1: Andrew,
0: you were wrong. Hard Fight Living for the Weekend is the track everybody wants to hear.
1: I don't know if that's true.
0: When does it last been on the radio? It's great fun. It has guitars.
1: So does the Strokes last
0: but
1: night.
0: These have their own guitars. They have
1: what
0: a yellow
1: do you mean they
0: album.
1: Have their own guitars?
0: I'm not getting into that now.
1: Getting,
0: I was told that in
1: Andrew.
0: Good confidence. But I'll be back. Taron and Sullivan is with us after news. Fanny Gillen.
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17: Good afternoon, it's 4 o'clock. I'm Donal Ryan. A 35-year-old man has been found guilty of murdering Waterford woman Gillian Curran 18 months ago. Marcus O'Neill had denied murdering Miss Curran at his home on O'Brien Street in Waterford City. Miss Curran, who was 47 and originally from Sweetbriar in Tramore, was found unresponsive at her partner's house on the morning of the 25th of January 2025 and was pronounced

0: Instead, a short time later, this afternoon, a jury of 5 men and 7 women returned a majority 10-2 guilty verdict on the charge of murder. 23 deaths of children and young people known to Tuzla were notified to the National Review Panel last year, an increase of 4 on the previous year. The National Review Panel conducts reviews of instances where children in care, aftercare, or who are known to Child Protection Services die or suffer serious harm. According to its latest annual report, 4 of those who died last year were in aftercare services. Our social affairs correspondent, Alva Keneally.
1: The National Review Panel examines serious incidents involving children and young people who are in the care or known to Tuzla to try and identify improvements that could be made by the Child and Family Agency. While none of the deaths referred to the NRP by Tuzla last year related to children or young people in care, they were known to Tuzla services. 5 died as a result of natural causes, 4 by suicide, 3 by homicide, 3 were accidental deaths, and the causes of 8 deaths were unknown.
0: A plan to implement and deliver 51 recommendations from a review carried out into the Education for Persons with Special Education Needs Act of 2004 has been published by the Department of Education. The review commenced in 2021 and was published on the 25th of June last year. It identified 16 key themes for reform and made 51 recommendations to strengthen inclusive education across the education system. And the European Union has said that the damage caused by wildfires across the continent so far this year has exceeded the level of devastation they caused for all of last year. Around 8,000 people have been relocated from their homes on the Greek island of Crete because of wildfires. France and Spain in particular have been gripped by heatwaves and drought.
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0: A brighter and fresher day with spells of sunshine and scattered showers mainly affecting Connacht and Ulster. Highest temperatures today of 15 to 22 degrees.
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4: It's been reported that the Newcastle manager Eddie Howe is set to leave the club with immediate effect. Matthias Jasley, who is the manager of the Saudi Pro League side Al Ahly, is expected to be appointed as his successor. Leona Maguire, 1-under after 6, is tied for 12th at the AIG Women's Open at Lithgow St. Anne's. Lauren Walsh is now 5-over after 16. Anna Foster, 4-over after 17. The lead is at 5-under. There are 3 League of Ireland clubs in European action later in second qualifying round, second leg action in the Conference League. Shelburne have a 5-2 lead to the Estonia side Kalju. That game kicks off at 5 o'clock. Derry are the only Irish team seeking to overturn a deficit from their first leg. They welcome the Croatia side Rijeka to the Brandywell at 6:30. It's 1-0 from the first leg there. And Bohemians are away to the Kosovan side Balkani at 7 o'clock, leading 2-1 from the first leg. The Summer Festival of Racing continues in Ballybrick today. The feature is the Galway Hurdle, off within the next half hour at 4:30. I'm Michael Corcoran. For more sport, download the RTE News app or log on at rte.ie.
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8: Lottie Ryan, how are we now?
9: We are excellent because we've got some Electric Picnic news.
8: Oh, one.
9: And that's always good news when it's Electric Picnic news. So if you're planning on staying up very late at Electric Picnic, which let's face it, a lot of people do, one of Dublin's most iconic LGBTQ plus club nights, Mother, is bringing Mother After Dark back to the woods at Brilliant. Electric Picnic. And I have just seen an email from the organisers and they are calling it their biggest queer lineup ever. So it's running from 11 p.m. until 4 a.m. across
8: nice. Good run at it, Hugh.
9: Don't pretend, Hugh, that you're not up at 4 a.m. dancing.
5: I am a serial 5 a.m. finisher off at EP.
9: Same.
5: There's always something going on.
9: Exactly.
5: Like this. Like, Mother's a great place as well at EP.
9: And the vibe is always amazing.
5: Everyone's having the best time.
9: Yeah, and it's across Friday, Saturday and Sunday, so there's a load of opportunity, and it's going to transform the festival's forest into an after-hours dance floor with Mother DJs joined by drag performers, dancers,

0: and a load of special guests. Like, this has been going on at EP since 2010.
1: Yeah, I think so. Yeah.
0: Like they've they've had their staple place there for a long time. It is one of Ireland's best known club nights as well. And this year's lineup has Kellyanne Byrne, Glamo, Shrem, Naomi Diamond, Richard Joke, Tony and Tony, Trixie Nix. There's loads. So if dancing until 4 a.m. in the middle of the forest is your bag, then you want to add Mother After Dark to your EP list.
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0: Sonny Federa, Let Me Be In Your Arms on Shore 2 FM. Right, you might remember before news and all that jazz, we did do Playlist Playoff, where I put forward Hard Fighting for the Weekend, a bona fide classic and a brilliant track altogether. And who put together, what was it?
1: I put together an unbelievable indie classic, which was Last Night by The Strokes as well. And we had a bit of an argy-bargy. We had a bit of an argument to decide who would be the better selection on a Thursday like ourselves.

0: on this kind of semi weekend as people are getting ready to go to All Together now.
1: It was a draw.
0: It was a draw.
1: Spider, it was a draw. So what has happened is that out in the control room there, that looking at us through the big glass, there is an independently adjudicated draw, sort of, where Taran O'Sullivan oversaw it.
0: Okay.
1: And a winning track was chosen.
0: Okay, well, me and Taran, we've worked together for a very long time. One of the first people I met in 2FM. I'm sure that she wouldn't let me down. Andrew, who's the winner today?

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1: Live from Donnybrook, Taran O'Sullivan.
2: Yes, remember that.
0: I can't forget it.
2: X Factor. And I want to talk about animals that have the X Factor and what makes an animal different from just your everyday dog or your everyday cat, right? Because at the minute, we have an animal going viral that's called Jimothy. I don't know if you guys have seen it. Have you seen it, Andrew?
3: I have. He's adorable.
4: I've seen the picture, but I don't know the explanation.
2: It's
4: you're going to have to
2: so
4: explain this to me.
2: So cute. So Jimothy's a raccoon, but he looks like someone who drew a raccoon from memory. Like, he's not quite right, and he's about one apple tall. Like, just picture a beanbag with legs. He is so cute. So there's actually videos of Jimothy as a baby as well. So Jimothy has had a lovely life. He wasn't rejected by his mother or anything. There's videos of him with his brothers and sisters, and he lives in Seattle now, and he's very happy and goes around and he's left alone. But the Seattle people have really taken ownership of Jimothy.
4: Wow.
2: And they recently had an art fair where everyone could bring their art, you know. People had done

0: on stained glass windows of Jimothy.
1: Wow.
0: Oh, it's so beautiful how this animal is being celebrated, and that, you know, Jimothy's different, but he's fab. Where did he get this name? Actually, one of the local residents photographed him and just put it on Instagram and said Jimothy, because he just looks like a Jimothy.
2: There was a bang of a Jimothy off him now when I looked at the picture.
1: Yeah, when you know, you know.
0: Yeah.
2: You do.
0: Yeah.
1: It's like when you,
0: yeah.
1: It's like when a child is born and they've agreed on a name, but then they see the face like, no, it's not.
0: This is it.
1: It's not Bartholomew, it's something else.
0: And you know, there's so much nice things about Jimothy's shape, because you can see videos of him. He's really like acrobatic. Like, he can flip and do all these spins, and he can also scratch his bottom like so easily because because his legs are so close to his bum.
1: That's very handy.
0: Like, listen, it's so good. and other viral animals, of course, we had Punch the monkey last year. Punch actually turned one yesterday.
2: That's nuts.
1: Happy birthday.
0: Happy birthday. And actually today Punch hurt his paw. He's had medical attention today and he seems to be okay. Everything is fine. He wasn't bitten or anything. But Punch is having a great time now.
2: That's a year.
1: Because I saw an update, or I heard an update, where it was that he has this teddy that he got, like an IKEA teddy orangutan that he used to bring everywhere. Mm-hmm. Whereas now he's only just sleeping with that. He'll go out and play with the other monkeys now, and they've taken him in and he's having fun, but he does still sleep with the teddy. But they're hoping to get him away from sleeping with the teddy.
0: Yeah.
2: Nothing wrong with sleeping with a teddy. Nothing wrong with sleeping with a teddy. Even if you are, I don't know, let's say 29. I'm just saying, like, you know.
0: Interesting. There's an insight into Hugh's bedtime.
1: Very specific
0: bedtime
1: number.
0: Antics.
2: I'm just saying.
0: Wow. So, and of course, before that, we had Mudang. Now, Mudang actually recently turned two.
2: Oh my god.
1: They grow
2: goodness.
1: Up so fast.
0: They grow up. Now, Mudang is just a normal pigmini hippo now.
2: Oh, you know, so he doesn't even have anything.
0: There's nothing.
1: They're just big now.
0: They're just normal now. But obviously, she was a girl. She went internet famous for so long. People actually were breaking into her. I was going to say tent. I've got EP on the brain. Yeah. People were breaking into her enclosure and everything. But she still brings a lot of visitors to the zoo.
2: Yeah, I would say so. Yeah,
0: which is amazing, because that zoo looked like it was falling asunder. So maybe now they've got an injection of cash.
2: The Mudang money.
1: Weren't you like a Mudang denier in
0: the
1: early days?
2: Like that Mudang wasn't real?
0: Mudang is not attractive.
1: She doesn't find it cute.
0: Mudang is an unfortunate looking species.
2: It's a nice little baby hippo. What do you mean?
0: As I said at the time, she looks like an ambassador for Vaseline, because she's incredibly slippy. Like, I'd imagine if she sat in a toilet, she'd just get sucked straight through. Like, a very interesting animal, but I'm glad she's okay and it's not her fault that she looks like that. So before that, in 2012, this is one of the pre-TikTok viral animals, Grumpy Cat. I don't know if you remember.
2: Yeah, of course I do. And there would always be a little text about how grumpy they were and everything.
0: So cute.
2: You thought that Grumpy Cat was cute and you didn't think Mudang was cute?
0: Well, Grumpy Cat was cute. Mudang was slippery.
2: Oh my God.
0: And then obviously Hachiko. You guys might have seen the film about the dog in China that waited for its owner for 10 years to come home from work, and the owner had passed away. So that dog has passed away, but you can go and visit a statue of him, and he's gone viral since 2009 because of the film starring the stunning Richard Gere.
1: Oh, wow.
0: Yes.
1: Worth seeing for him alone.
2: I didn't know he could pull off being a dog, but that's amazing that he was able to do that.
0: It's incredible. So I've done a bit of a deep dive into what makes an animal a star. Do you know why is Ruby your dog, Andrew, just a dog? Why isn't Ruby famous?
1: Too much going on. Too busy looking out the window.
0: I think they need to be unique. Like, Jimothy has his issues.
1: One way or the other, he's making it big. We just got word here. If you Google Jimothy, a cartoon Jimothy will run across your screen.
0: Run across the screen.
2: He's doing very well for himself then.
0: He's got 500,000 followers on TikTok and he's posted one photo.
2: What do you mean, Jimothy?
1: He's a phone.
0: He's posted one photo.
1: He has a phone.
0: Oh, I'd say he has a handbag.
2: He has everything.
0: So yeah, they need to be unique. They need social media. They need media exposure. This is what we're giving them here now. Yeah. They need public interest. a personal connection. We need to be able to connect to these animals. Like, I feel like Jimothy is a real hardworking, mm-hmm. normal person. Mudang was brought up kind of silver spoon.
1: So she's like a Nepo hippo.
0: She's a Nepo hippo. So I connect to Jimothy because Jimothy has had a struggle.
1: Jimothy's from the streets. He's worked his way up. He's earned it.
2: He's just a regular raccoon, and you recognize that.
0: Like,
2: you know?
0: Jimothy and me, I feel like.

0: We're spirit animals.
1: You saw him going through the bins of Seattle and you were like, that is me. That's the bang of me of that.
0: So if you're at home with your pet and you're thinking, do they have star quality? More than likely, they don't.
1: Okay. Right. I was really hoping.
2: That's good to know.
0: Yeah. It's good to know. So don't try and make them into something they're not. They either have it or they don't.
2: That's so here's a great message we can all take home. Never try. It's not worth it.
0: It's not worth it. And then another one, Marnie. I don't know if you guys remember Marnie. So Marnie's tongue hung out of its mouth and it hung out for so long. It was like a dry piece of ham. Just kind of dangling there. And Marnie unfortunately passed away at 18 years old.
1: Wow.
0: Yeah.
1: That's
0: so
1: some dog.
0: That's it. That's exciting.
2: Sometimes big tongue's good for you. You know what I'm saying?
0: Absolutely.
2: That's the old added sense.
0: And let it all hang out. That's what I always say.
1: Mar Jarna Shamakul. That's what they say.
2: Darren Sullivan, thank you very much.
0: Thank you.
2: We're going to have a bit of Florence Road now. Here's Hanging Out to Dry on 2FM.

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0: Niall Horan, Taste So Good in Short 2FM. 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

0: Georgia Smith, Predator on my mind on 2FM. Katia's Capsule.
1: Yes, it is time for Katia's Capsule, except it's not a huge capsule today.
0: Right, very good.
1: Thank you very
0: Where
1: much.
0: Where are we going?
1: We are going all the way back to 2014. Let me just blow off the history books here. 2014. Who won the World Cup that year, Andrew? Do you remember?
0: 2014 was... 2014. I actually blanked. I can't remember.
1: It was held in Brazil and it was won by... Germany,
0: yes, yes. I watched that final.
1: Yeah, it was a pretty... I feel like it was a pretty...
0: Tip should have won it.
1: It was the year that the Ice Bucket Challenge kicked off as well, which is still going. Actually, in America, there are still people that are taking part in the Ice Bucket Challenge. And the less

said about the All-Ireland football final that year, the better. Because that last kick of the game against for Kerry and Donegal. Look, we're not going to talk about it. One phenomenon that did happen, or another thing that didn't happen in Croke Park, was something that completely took over the country.

0: scrambling for tickets before they even existed, Hugh.
1: Yeah. Well, the idea was that they were going to be selling 400,000 tickets across 5 nights. But Dublin City Council said, no, we'll give you the license to do 3 nights. So obviously then you would think to yourself, okay, it's unfortunate that we couldn't get the 5 nights.
0: Yeah.
1: So then we'll just do the other 3 and we'll just say, do you know what?
0: What's
1: the
0: harm?
1: No harm. Sorry to the people that couldn't only make it on those 2 other nights, but you're just going to have. That would be the normal thing to do. That is obviously not what happened. And Brooks would do absolutely anything to get those 5 shows going. As Brian Dobson said on the news, it was a national news story about this. Take a listen.
2: Country singer Garth Brooks has said he would crawl, fly or swim to Ireland to beg the Taoiseach that he be allowed to play 5 concerts at Croke Park. At a news conference in Nashville this afternoon, the singer said he would do whatever it takes to ensure the concerts go ahead. Efforts continued throughout the day to try to resolve the impasse, which arose when Dublin City Council licensed just 3 of the 5 planned concerts.
0: Right, okay. So, I mean, he could fly there.
1: He could very easily fly there and could very easily do the gigs, and he was just absolutely devastated. But I just love this idea of him saying, and you know, people, I feel like if they don't know Garth Brooks, if they don't know just how passionate of a man he is, that in that clip, whenever Brian Dobson said, you know, he said that he would crawl and beg and all this kind of stuff, that they think, okay, he's obviously exaggerating. He's not. That is exactly what he said to a press conference full of international press, that people came from Ireland to cover it, people from all around the States covered it. That is exactly word for word what he said in the press conference. Take a listen to this.
3: I don't have a clue how we got here. All I know is that the powers who can fix it are not here. It's a simple yes. Open it up for 5 nights, let everybody have fun, then go to work on never letting it happen again if you want. Create your laws, create your guidelines. But don't sell a show to people and get their hopes up that you're going to just cancel on them. And that's okay. It's not okay for me. I don't agree with that's the way to treat people. And if the Prime Minister himself wants to talk to me, I will crawl, swim, I will fly over there this weekend, sit in front of him, I will drop on my knees and beg for those 400,000 people to just have fun and let them come sing.
1: They just want to have fun, Andrew.
0: That's outrageous.
1: It's unbelievable.
0: It's like, you know, let me do it, then stop anyone else doing it.
1: That's exactly what I was thinking as well. And the other thing that has been cut from that clip as well is there were lots of times where he would just silently look at the crowd like, oh, woe is me.
0: How dare Ireland sell a concert to people that they can't fulfill? It's like, you're selling the concert.
1: No one else is selling this concert. You are the one that sells it. Well, look, you know what they say? Tomorrow never comes.
4: If tomorrow
1: if the concert never comes, except it did. He finally did get his 5 shows. Now, they were across through 2 weekends in 2022, but he eventually did get to play 5 nights in Croke Park, and I'm raging I didn't go.
0: I wasn't there either, but by all accounts, it was a great time.
1: It looked unbelievable. It looked like the best fun ever.
0: I know people that cried at it. Genuinely.
1: It does not surprise me at all. Look, unfortunately, we'll just have to wait for the next time that he plays 5 gigs, and then then maybe we'll get a chance to see him.
0: Maybe we'll get a go. Hugh Grimagas, thank you very much. Here's Justin Bieber, Daisies on 2FM.

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0: Do it to it on 2FM. Sorry, you were going to say that, Hugh.
1: I was going to say.
0: I headbutted you across the desk.
2: Yeah, you wanted to get excited. It's booby trap bingo time. It's very, very exciting times, Andrew.
0: Yes, so. It's my favourite game on the radio. So we have a brilliant prize this week. 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
2: But obviously, what is the game to win that prize? It's Booby Trap Bingo, and it's a good old-fashioned game of Jeopardy. Here's how it works. We have got 20 clips right in front of us, and all you have to do is pick a number between 1 and 20. You're then going to hear a piece of a song, and you have to give us either the name of the artist or the name of the song. If you can do that, you'll get yourself a point on the board, but if you get it wrong, doesn't matter. We will just move on to the next clip and you won't get penalised for a wrong answer. However, you can stay going for as long as you like, but if you land on one of these...
0: Oh...
2: That's not great. It's a not great sound to hear because it means you're gone. It means you lose it all. So there's two of them hidden among the 20 clips. Our theme this week is jobs. So songs that mention jobs, that are about jobs, that are going on about jobs. And if you think you have what it takes to get the highest score by the end of the week and win that prize, text the word bingo and your name to 51552 or WhatsApp us on 087-187-9200 and we could be calling you back very shortly. Very exciting times, Andrew.
0: Simple as that.
2: Simple as that. Calvin Harris and Jazzy now. 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
1: Nartla Charter and Claire, we have got Booby Trap Bingo coming up very shortly, and Betta Da Silva telling us about all the latest tracks and releases. Acker Doosbar, a wee bit of Paul Russell. 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
7: Good evening, it's 5 o'clock. I'm Donal Ryan. The family of Waterford woman Gillian Curran have said they feel justice has been served after a 35-year-old man has been convicted of her murder. Marcus O'Neill had pleaded not guilty to murdering his partner at his home on O'Brien Street in Waterford City in January 2025. The trial marked the first time in the state that footage from a Garda body cam was used as evidence in criminal proceedings. Our South East correspondent Mark O'Driscoll.
8: Marcus O'Neill had been in a relationship with Gillian Curran, and the couple had been drinking at O'Neill's house on O'Brien Street in Waterford City on the evening of the 24th of January 2025. The following morning, Miss Curran, who was 47 and originally from Sweetbriar in Tramore, was found unresponsive and pronounced dead a short time later. The trial heard evidence from state pathologist Dr.

0: Dr. Heidi Uckers that Ms. Curran had sustained over 140 external injuries, and she said some of these injuries were consistent with someone who had been in a serious road traffic collision.
1: A 17-year-old boy has been found guilty of the murder of a postman outside his home in County Cork in October last year. The teenager went on trial earlier this month at a sitting of the Central Criminal Court in Cork, having been charged with the murder of Barry Daly at Rockview Terrace in Donnerail on the 12th of October 2025. He pleaded not guilty to murder, but guilty to the manslaughter of the father of five. Sentencing is expected to be finalised at a later date. Ukraine's President Volodymyr Zelensky has again appealed to allies for more air defence systems after eight people died following overnight Russian missile and drone attacks on cities across the country. Six people, including two children, died near the central city of Dnipro when their house collapsed. The Ukrainian Air Force said the capital Kyiv and the western region of Lviv on Ukraine's border with Poland were the main focus of the attack. And a plan to implement and deliver 51 recommendations from a review carried out into the Education for Persons with Special Education Needs Act has been published by the Department of Education. The review commenced in 2021 and it was published on the 25th of June last year. It identified 16 key themes for reform and made 51 recommendations to strengthen inclusive education across the education system.
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1: Tonight will be generally dry with clear spells. Scattered showers will mainly develop in the north and in the west. Lowest temperatures this evening of 7 to 10 degrees.
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4: It's been reported all 55 UEFA countries have voted to support a World Cup boycott in protest against FIFA's proposed deal to sell stakes to private investment. And an end is finally in sight to the long-running funding dispute between the Premier League and the English Football League. The Premier League confirmed its 20 clubs had unanimously voted to approve a proposal for a new strategic partnership, which will be put to the EFL for its members to vote on in the next few days. The Premier League said the proposal is fully funded and it is expected to come through a transfer levy. Put a pound in the jar with Daniel King on board won the feature at Ballybrit, the Galway hurdle in the last half an hour, trained by Tony Martin, winning at a price of 10-1. Daniel King, the jockey completing the double, winning the Galway plate yesterday. Leona Maguire's level par after nine at the AIG Women's Open at Lytham St. Anne's. Lauren Walsh finished 4 over after a 75. Anna Foster 5 over after a 76. The lead is at 5 under par. Three League of Ireland clubs in European action later in second qualifying round. Second leg action in the Conference League. Shelburne take a 5-2 lead to Estonia. They face Kalju. That game is just after kicking off. Derry, the only Irish team seeking to overturn a deficit in the first leg. They welcome the Croatian side Rijeka to the Brandywell at 6:30. And Bohemians are away to Balkany at 7 o'clock, leading 2-1 from the first leg. I'm Michael Corcoran. For more sport, download the RTE News app or log on at rte.ie.
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8: And myself, Hugh Carr. Arthur Tartar and Claire, Andrew.
7: Yes, we've Booba Trap Bingo on the way. It is jobs themed. We have 5 on the board. If you think you can beat it, hopefully you're going to get a chance to give it a shot very, very shortly.
8: We've got music on the way from Kingfisher and Lola Young, Acher Doosbar.

0: Lola Young, Messi and Shorts, 2FM. It is time to play our game called Booby Trap Bingo for the chance to win a two-night stay for two in a superior suite at Ballygarry Estate Hotel and Spa. And on the line, giving it a shot today, we have Nicky from Dublin, but in Kildare. How are you?
1: How are you doing, Andrew? How are you doing, you?
2: Very, very good. Nicky, how are you keeping yourself?
1: All good here. All good so far. Touch wood.
2: Touch wood, that's the main thing. Where are you living in Kildare, Nicky?
1: Nice, beside the Perpetual Motion, beside the Big Ball in the centre.
2: No, I liked your other name, the Perpetual Motion.
0: Is that the actual name of it?
1: That's the actual name of it, yeah.
0: Oh, go away, I didn't know that, no.
2: There you know.
0: Very good, so would you go by the ball often? It's like, it's something whenever I'm driving home, because I go, when I'm going to tip, you pass it.
1: Yeah, I go by it every day, yeah.
0: Very good.
2: What were you at today, Nicky?
1: I work for a food and veg company, just doing a bit of driving and collecting and delivering and stuff.
0: Oh, very good. So you get to spin around. Do you like that now? It'd be early mornings, I'd say, would it?
1: 8:30 onwards, yeah.
0: Yeah. How an all day. Come here, I heard your mad's going to the cinema the weekend, maybe. What are you thinking of seeing?
1: Well, I might be going to see a very, very long epic, but I might have to bring a lot of popcorn in there. That one, the Greek one, The Odyssey, yeah?
2: Oh, yes, yeah, I saw it last week. And it is long, Nicky, I'm not going to lie to you. It's a good old 3 hours that you'll be sat there watching them on the big screen. So I don't know if that sounds like your cup of tea.
0: Oh, it is. Yeah, it's very good. Yeah, it's very good. And you can have your popcorn, everyone have a great old time. Come here, Booby Trap Bingo. The score is 5 that you have to match or beat today. Are you feeling confident?
1: I say no, just in case that's can't. I say no.
0: Yeah, lower the bar before you jump it. Isn't that what they say?
1: Well,
0: yeah.
1: Sure. That's what you say, all right. Yeah.
2: Well, you're a working man, and this week's themes is jobs, so you shouldn't do too badly. The rules for the game are such. We've got 20 clips in front of us, and all you need to do is pick a number between 1 and 20. You're then going to hear a piece of a song, and you have to either give us the name of the artist or the name of the song. If you do that, you'll get yourself a point on the board, and if you can't, it doesn't matter. We'll just move on.

0: on to the next clip. And if you get a score on the board, you can bank it at any point and hope that it'll be enough to be the highest score at the end of the week. Now, you can play on, but if you land on any one of these lads, then you are gone. Again, this week's theme is jobs. And remember, all you need to do is give me the name of the artist or of the song. That's all you need to do.
1: Simple as that. There's a few kind of functionality rules here. There is a timer. You have to get your answer in before the timer. If there's someone there, they can help you. But we have to hear the answer come from your mouth. And we also have to get the first answer from you. We're not going to take a second answer. So if you're going to jump in with an answer, make sure you think it's the right one. Because whatever you say first, we're going to take as your entrant as an answer. So are you happy with that?
2: Yeah, sure.
1: We'll give it a go. Right, Jane is on 5. That is the score you need to get to before you have to make any real hard decisions. So what number would you like to start with?
2: Number 2, please.
0: Number 2. Name or artist or song?
2: Just got paid.
1: Yes, it is Just Got Paid. Very good, of course, because a job will give you money and you get paid.
0: That's unbelievable.
2: Try it.
1: Okay, so that's the first one down. You are on 1.
0: Fair play to you now, Nicky. What number do you want next?
2: Number 6.
0: Number 6.
1: Have a listen to this. We don't have to put enough. Who is it? What is it? Do you know?
2: Dermot Kennedy.
1: You weren't a million miles away. It was Niall Horan. No Judgment.
2: I thought it was Irish. Yeah,
1: because a judge, that's a job.
0: Oh, okay, right.
1: I'm going to explain all of them.
0: Yeah, please I made do. The yeah, list. Yeah, I'd appreciate that. No, absolutely. You weren't too far off of that now, Nicky. So fair play to you. What next number do you want?
2: Number 7, please.
0: Number 7.
1: Have a listen to this.
0: Nicky.
1: We were just getting going, Nicky. I can feel it. I can see it in front of me.
0: Absolutely. Even after getting that first one, was unbelievable. Oh, Nicky, I'm raging for you.
2: That's the way the cookie crumbles, lads.
1: That is the way the cookie crumbles.
0: 100%.
1: Come here, you can bring a rake of cookies to the Odyssey because you'll be there for a while. But enjoy that. Enjoy your evening. And thanks so much for coming on, all right?
2: Okay, lads. Thanks a lot. Thanks to you.
1: Bye-bye.
0: Nicky, cluck to you.
1: Ah, so close. I thought we were onto something there.
0: And that was an unbelievable first guess. I really did think that I was believing that he was going to go the whole way.
1: Oh, I just got paid out of the back pocket. I was like, wow, we have a pro here.
0: We do, yeah.
1: Just wasn't meant to be those darn pesky booby traps. Jane, you are still top of the table. Tomorrow, Hugh, you will be here and someone can have a chance to try and hit 5.
0: Exactly, yeah. 5 or more. That's what you need to
1: get. That's all you need. Right, Tinnick Yole, how about a bit of Kingfisher? The Sun Will Never Settle in short to FM.

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1: What's going on?
2: Oh yeah. Sorry, you didn't hear this. Producer Etna and Producer Joe have figured out how to hit like a prize button.
1: Okay.
2: And this is the music that plays.
1: Okay, right. Okay, so does that mean that we're giving away a prize right now?
2: We are. I have a sheet delivered.
1: Oh my goodness.
2: Right in here. We have a pair of tickets to give away to this script at the Three Arena on the 30th of October. If you want to be in with a chance of winning a pair, all you have to do is this note for this clip.
0: So we're going to have to play that somewhere in the show before 6 o'clock, before the end. And when you hear it, you text script with your name, age and where you're from to 51552 or 087-187-9200 and we'll pick someone at random to win the tickets. That's brilliant, Andrew.
2: Simple as that. Here's Stella Lefty on 2FM.

0: Stella Lefty, Boston and Shore 2FM, still to come before 6. Tickets to the script to give away, and Beto da Silva will be here ahead of the new music show. He'll bring a little treat for us, as he does every day. Achar Zeus, our lad Trisha Cooig, it is time to go over to the newsroom for the latest headlines.
1: Fermagath Andrew, the family of Waterford woman Gillian Curran have said they feel justice has been served after a 35-year-old man has been convicted of her murder. Marcus O'Neill had pleaded not guilty to murdering his partner at his home on O'Brien Street in Waterford City in January 2025. The trial marked the first time in the state that footage from a Garda body cam was used as evidence in criminal proceedings. A 17-year-old boy has been found guilty of the murder of a postman outside his home in County Cork in October last year. The teenager went on trial earlier this month at a sitting of the Central Criminal Court in Cork, having been charged with the murder of Barry Daly at Rockview Terrace in Donnerail on the 12th of October in 2025. He pleaded not guilty to murder, but guilty to the manslaughter of the father of five. And Ukraine's President Volodymyr Zelensky has again appealed to allies for more air defence systems after 8 people died following overnight Russian missile and drone attacks on cities across the country. 6 people, including 2 children, died near the central city of Dnipro when their house collapsed. The Ukrainian Air Force said the capital Kyiv and the western region of Lviv on Ukraine's border with Poland were the main focus of the attack. That's all from the newsroom for now. News in full at 6.
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0: Florence and Machine on Shorts 2FM. Now, Hugh, we were just chatting there. I saw Florence at Electric Picnic and it was amazing. It was so good.
1: It's one of those gigs, because she was only in Dublin there recently as well, and I feel like that's one of those gigs that should be nearly subsidised, that everyone should go see Florence and the Machine at least once in their lives, because she's just meant to be out of this world.
0: Yeah.
1: But speaking of gigs, though, you're heading off to All Together Now tonight.
0: I am. I'm going down home, lads. My hometown festival. I'm going away down home. Going to be doing shows over the weekend. Myself and Helen Galgie are there Saturday, Sunday, 12 to 3. Then Emma and Graham are there Saturday and Sunday, 3 to 6. Going to have interviews, games, the whole shebang, giving you a taste of the festival below. But I'm very excited. It's my favourite time of year.
1: This new thing about starting festivals on Thursdays now, though, I feel like

0: That's such a lot of effort, though.
1: It's a great idea. But like the Thursday schedule for Altogether Now tonight, like Annie Mac is playing tonight.
0: What?
1: Yeah.
0: Sorry, what?
1: David Keenan is playing tonight.
0: Oh my God.
1: There's loads going on. Alva Reddy is playing at like 12:45.

0: on evening. So I'm very excited for that. I'm excited for the whole weekend. I'm looking forward to seeing Christy Moore. I've never seen him. I'm going to go see him.
1: You've never seen Christy Moore?
0: I've never seen Christy Moore. This is going to be my time. He had to come to my hometown first.
2: That is the least on-brand thing about you, that you have never seen Christy Moore.
0: I know. We have Pulp, you have Kneecap, you have Maul. And actually, someone that I'm really looking forward to seeing is Disclosure, because they are playing on the Sunday night, midnight until half one.
2: That's
0: this
2: unreal.
0: Is where there's going to be and all the hits. They're doing a DJ set and I'm very excited. So let's play a bit of them right now. It is Latch from Sam Smith and Disclosure on 2FM.

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0: the weekend. Can't feel my face on Shorter 2FM, of course. It's going to be playing Croke Park.
1: Yes. I'm
0: very excited.
1: Very, very soon. Another big gig in Croker. But there was something... Something happened there just before.
0: Yeah, something played.
1: Something played out. Was it up?
0: It sounded like this. And we did tell you to do something when that got played.
1: I think we told people to text script with their name, age and where they're from 51552 or WhatsApp 087187920. And if they heard it, that they would win tickets to see the script
0: in the Three Arena
1: on the 30th of October.
0: Do you know anyone who did it?
1: I think I do. I actually know one person. Laura Duran.
0: Laura, congratulations. Those tickets are all yours. I hope you have an unbelievable time at the gig.
1: They're going to be a fantastic gig, Laura Doran. You are going to, honest to God, I have only heard the best of things about the script live. Gespecha, just thought, crutch of mine. Look, it's going to be a great... What a way to kick off your summer.
0: Happy Thursday. Laura Doran, you're off to the script. Congratulations. Tilly Kjolar, Malik, Ben Silva will be here very shortly. Here's a bit of Turn Me On, Read On and Oliver Heldens on Shore 2FM.

0: Turn me on 2FM and our very own Dr. Love. It's in the middle. You had 3 weddings. What do you expect? Come on now, bro. Come on.
1: I love the setup. That was actually really good. I wasn't expecting that one.
2: That's
1: that
2: better
1: really
2: than
1: good.
2: Any setup I have given you. I never was brave enough to call you Dr. Love.
1: You know better than to be doing that.
2: I do.
1: You're in on thin ice with me.
2: I'm sorry.
1: Listen, Andrew, how many times has he complimented you on the show tonight? Or today, even?
2: To me?
3: Yeah, we've actually not been. I actually haven't been too nice to you. I've been nice to you, but I haven't been.
2: See, I shower better in love and glory every time I see him. So it was just. And he's not happy now because I've done the same to Katya and to Blanid and to basically anyone who I asked to.
1: Listen to that
2: list.
1: He's passing out compliments like sweets around here. It's so bad.
0: If everyone's special, no one's special.
1: Exactly.
2: You're very special to me.
1: He told me I was the only special one. Like, come on with Kat. Oh, Kat, wow. You're this and that. You're beautiful. I'm not having it. I'm not having it.
2: I'm sorry.
0: Come here. Hugh, just say sorry.

0: it'll be fine.
1: Better, I love you. I'm sorry.
0: There we go. We're all good.
2: Maybe I love you.
0: What have you coming up tonight?
2: Lots of new music. New Music Friday is tomorrow, obviously, so we're setting up a lot of things. But before we get to that brand new day, we have to get through all the list that we have so far. So there's one track in particular that I want to share with you. I think you might know the name Mekay.
3: Came out
2: with her debut album last year, even though she's been doing music for 10, 15, 20 years, formerly of Fight Like Apes, amazing stuff. I have a brand new tune, which technically isn't, but we're going to say it is new because it's a bit of a remix from her debut album. This one is called Let That Body Know. It's the Cyril Briscoe remix.

0: Great voice.
1: Amazing voice. Amazing voice. We love May Kay around here.
2: Whoa, your chair. You fell off your chair. You were so
1: it's because of you. That's why.
2: You can't blame me for everything. No.
1: I'm so angry. I'm out here gripping on the seat. But no, she does have an amazing voice. I've been supporting her for a long time. We, in fact, have been supporting her for a long time. And it's just great for her to have even more music out for 2026. And I can't wait to play it on the show.
0: Yeah, it's amazing. I think May Kay is at All Together Now this weekend as well.
1: Right,
0: so if you're down
1: right.
0: around, go and take it in. A great show, great vocals. And she sound as well.
3: Which always helps.
0: So Betty, you're up from six. So Fanny Glynn Hoshin, we have our track of the week. We have a bit of new music as well. It is Dead Letters by The Savage Hearts. The Savage Hearts features Evan Walsh, the former drummer of The Stripes. The single is out tomorrow. We've been playing it all week because they said we could, and that was very nice of them. So here it is. Brand new music, not even out yet.
3: And
0: for your ears.
3: That's how fresh it is.
0: On 2FM. Betty, thank you very much.
1: Thanks, Betty.

0: Oh, that was good fun. I enjoy that. That was our track of the week. It is Dead Letters from the Savage Hearts here on 2FM. But Hugh, that is it. Sinead, Wenya, and Ucht. We have done our bit.
1: Well, you've done now. You're going to head off and festival away than Jerry Sharkton yet. But I will still be here. I'll be holding

0: down the Ford from 3 to 6, and Moira will still be doing booby trap bingo. And of course, we're going to be looking ahead to the massive weekend of sports with RT Sports. Cahal Mullany, Andrew, I'm going to miss you though. Shouldn't have been 5-1.
1: Don't you worry about me, but I'm going to be in the field having a great time.
0: Do you know what? I'll look up in the stars and I'll think to myself, wow, Andrew is dancing his arse off now. Yeah. And Shaw, as I think, while I'm just like lying around my own bed doing absolutely nothing. So I'm not jealous, I promise you. I swear, not with my dormer heart.
1: We'll both look up at the stars at half night and then we'll be like, now, we're looking at it together.
0: Wow.
1: Big thank you to Leon. Big thank you to producer Etna as well. Hugh is back tomorrow. Betna Silva is up next. Ah, Gadish and Ahorza. I'll be back next week. Hugh, enjoy tomorrow.
0: Thank you very much.
1: I'm going to go get lost in a field. And I can't wait. Son, good luck.
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8: Good evening, it's 6 o'clock. I'm Donal Ryan. The family of Waterford woman Gillian Curran have said they feel justice has been served after a 35-year-old man has been convicted of her murder. Marcus O'Neill had pleaded not guilty to murdering his partner at his home on O'Brien Street in Waterford City in January 2025. The trial marked the first time in the state that footage from a Garda body cam was used as evidence in criminal proceedings. Our South East correspondent Mark O'Driscoll.
9: Marcus O'Neill had been in a relationship with Gillian Curran, and the couple had been drinking at O'Neill's house on O'Brien Street in Waterford City on the evening of the 24th of January 2025. The following morning, Miss Curran, who was 47 and originally from Sweetbriar in Tramore, was found unresponsive and pronounced dead a short time later. The trial heard evidence from state pathologist Dr. Heidi Uckers that Miss Curran had sustained over 140 external injuries, and she said some of these injuries were consistent with someone who had been in a serious road traffic collision.
8: A 17-year-old boy has been found guilty of the murder of a postman outside his home in County Cork in October last year. The teenager went on trial earlier this month at a sitting of the Central Criminal Court in Cork, having been charged with the murder of Barry Daly at Rockview Terrace in Donerail on the 12th of October 2025. He pleaded not guilty to murder but guilty to the manslaughter of the father of five. Sentencing is expected to be finalised at a later date. Ukraine's President Volodymyr Zelensky has again appealed to allies for more air defence systems after 8 people died following overnight Russian missile and drone attacks on cities across the country. 6 people, including 2 children, died near the central city of Dnipro when their house collapsed. The Ukrainian Air Force said that the capital Kyiv and the western region of Lviv on Ukraine's border with Poland were the main focus of the attack. And in some sports news, UEFA has said no

0: European nation will participate in any FIFA competition for so long as proposals to create a company to run the World Cup remain alive. FIFA is planning to sell a significant minority stake in a new commercial entity with a valuation of about 17.5 billion euro. The UEFA decision was made at an emergency meeting on Thursday, with the FAI among those supporting the stance.
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0: Tonight will be generally dry with clear spells. Scattered showers will mainly develop in the north and in the west. Lowest temperatures this evening of 7 to 10 degrees.
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7: 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Big love to Hugh and Andrew for the last couple of hours right here on 2FM. We're moving along with the new music show. My name is Bella Da Silva. 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Let's lock in.
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0: We've made it to Thursday, the day before New Music Friday. And before we get to that day with an all mega mix for tomorrow, we have to get through all the tracks for today. Everything that I've been giving you from Monday to Wednesday, well, now it comes to this. All the 3 hours, everything that we're doing from this hour, next, and the last, we're putting it all into your personal playlist, prepping this extra long weekend. Because some of these songs you're definitely going to need. In fact, not even some, all of them, I promise you. In this hour, we've got new music on the way from Q. The new album is on its way. Bringing back music from Maverick Saber. We got Really Good Time, who we did a 2FM takeover with last night. And no pun intended, it was a really good time. So big love to the lads. Their new album on the way, 7th of August. It's called Affirmations. New one from Ezra Williams back in the mix, a former rising star there. We got the Rolling Stones and more from our rising stars also. This next one is from Leon Bridges. If you know Leon Bridges, you know the kind of music that he presents, a lot of country music. But when the first time I heard this one, I said, wait, hold on a second, this is a different type of version. It's very upbeat. It's something that you can actually dance to, taking a page out of Barry Can't Swim's book. But I really love the wave that he's going through right now. No album has been announced or anything like that. It's just kind of a once-off type of track. But if he does announce something project-wise, I'll be very happy if we get an album full of this. Leon Bridges, this one is Light the Way.

Big business when it comes to Jazzy. 23rd of October, we're getting her brand new album, Peace and Patience. It's a big debut. Chris Lorenzo with some help on that track. That one is called Invisible. Once again, that album comes out 23rd of October. And on the 24th, there's no days off. She's going to be performing her biggest Irish headliner ever. It's going to be at the Three Arenas. Go ahead and get your tickets if you haven't already, because once they are gone, they are gone. Big, big year for Jazzy. And we're very, very proud of her. More music on the way for her, for sure. Moving on over to music from the Rolling Stones. You already know, since it is summertime and it's something for you to put on your personal playlist, get that blood pumping and get that energy up as well. You're going to need this one. It's from the album Foreign Tongues. It's in the stars.

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0: Always refreshing to have some new music from a former rising star still going at it. Ezra Williams is the name. That tune is called Blight. Been a minute since we heard some music from Ezra Williams. This one has been announced on the gram for a while now, and we finally got to the day. So big love to Ezra. Brand new single. And let's keep on running that one up and use that one for the weekend also. Since we are talking about rising, let's talk about what's going on right now. And that is that Moyo is right in the middle of all things music, is doing the big one for sure. String of singles that he's released this past few months, and they just keep getting better and better and better. But let's go back to one of the fan favorites right here. Here's Moyo with Just a Man on 2FM.
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Brand new music straight out of the UK with it. Rachel Chinariri is her name. It's called One Song Away From Crying here on 2FM. One of my favorite singers that I've gotten to play on the show as well. Her debut album came out back in 2024. It was called What a Devastating Turn of Events. For me, it was one of the highlights of 2024 in terms of music. For someone to drop an album like that, especially being a debut album with so much substance in it, it was heavy. It was also some humor in it. There were stories that she was telling, but she was just unapologetically herself. So we have that debut out the way. 2 years later, when we get to the 16th of October, we're going to get her second album. It's called I Think I Spoke Too Soon. Soon, which could only mean a lot of things, but I guess we'll just dive into that a little bit more on that date, the 16th of October. Just before that, though, you're going to get and see her live with all things live performance, new music, hopefully, that she'll share before then. 5th of September, she'll be performing in the Academy, so if you're a fan of that song, or if you're a fan of Rachel Chinariri in general, then do go ahead and invest yourself in terms of the time anyway, and go ahead and check out some music from Rachel Chinariri. Big one on the way, even bigger year for her for 2026. Moving on over to Q, a very experimental artist, very diverse with his sounds, especially when it comes to soul, a bit of funk as well, some underlying tones of R&B also, but he's looking to spread that a little bit more with a new album that is on its way. This is a first single of 2026 for him, one of the leading singles also, is called I Wish You Were Here.

0: After a song like this, you might be seeing Charlie XCX on the big screen a little bit more, even on the little screen as well. She wants to be an actress, so we'll see exactly how that goes. Music, Fashion, Film is the name of her brand new album. She talks about it on that brand new project. We broke it down this past Monday, and what an album it was. But go ahead and listen to it if you haven't yourself. It's one of the picks from Charlie XCX. That's Camera right here on the New Music Show.
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New music from Khaki Kid right here on 2FM. He even says himself this is one of his favorite songs that he's ever made, and now it's officially out, so he gets to play this one all day, all night long, as will you. You'll be doing the same also. If he ever announces a live gig anywhere near you, go ahead and check it out. He'll be doing this song and a lot of other songs as well. He's actually a bit of a wild boy. He's done a Natasha Bedingfield song before. I've witnessed it with my own eyes. He's all over the place. Chameleon is a part of this one as well, a one to watch for 2026. One of my favorites too. Low-key, really, really great mind when it comes to music. That song is called Easy Does It. Here's an album that you need to pay attention to as soon as it arrives. 11th of September, Sorka Richardson is on her way with a brand new album, Draw the Outline. So make sure to draw around on your calendar and mark that down, because it's a very important date. This one is Illinois Again.

0: example of the progression and the evolution in his music. One of the best ever in music, period. It's not an opinion, that isn't a fact. Maverick Sabre in here on the New Music Show, a new single, which also has to be his second. That tune is called 11, right here on 2FM. Moving on closer towards the end of the hour into the second hour, where we're going to keep on expanding our taste. But before we get to that, let's hop back into our rising list one more time. Here's Florence Rowe with their breakout single, Break the Girl.
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0: Brand new music from an act that occupies a space on our rising list for 2026 is Misha and the Bear. Comes from their upcoming EP. This song is called Evil, with plenty more music to expect from them also to follow. We're going to head into our second hour. That was the last song of the hour, with plenty more music you're going to need for your personal playlist. It's a long bank holiday weekend, and y'all are going to need it. Stay locked in. It's 2FM.
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10: Good evening, it's 7 o'clock. I'm Donal Ryan. A 35-year-old man has been found guilty of the murder of his partner in Waterford City last year. Marcus O'Neill had pleaded not guilty to murdering Gillian Curran at his home in January 2025. He's due to be sentenced on the 12th of October. Ms. Curran's family said justice had been served and that she did not deserve her violent end. Ukraine's President Volodymyr Zelensky has again appealed to allies for more air defence systems after at least 9 people died following overnight Russian attacks on cities across the country. 6 people, including 2 children, died near the central city of Dnipro when their house collapsed. Our correspondent Fiona Mitchell reports.
11: As dozens of missiles and hundreds of drones bombarded Ukraine overnight in the latest Russian attack, the country's president Volodymyr Zelensky said delays in supplies of air defense missiles from allies were costing lives. As he praised the extraordinary expertise of Ukrainian air defense units that had, he said, prevented many of the missiles getting through. Ukraine's capital, Kyiv, and the western region of Lviv on Ukraine's border with Poland were the main focus of the attacks. Poland, an EU and NATO member, scrambled fighter jets to secure its airspace.
10: A campaign to save a community pitch in Dublin's North Inner City has been given a major boost after uncommissioned plan Ola refused permission for the development. The plan for 49 units by Thua Housing Association at the Strand Pitch, close to Portland Row, had initially been approved by Dublin City Council before Christmas. The 49 units had been planned across the site, which included a depot next to the pitch. Uncommissioned plan Ola today confirmed that permission for the development was refused. And in some sports news, UEFA has said no European nation will participate in any FIFA competition for so long as proposals to create a company to run the World Cup remain alive. FIFA is planning to sell a significant minority stake in a new commercial entity with a valuation of about 17.5 billion euro. The UEFA decision was made at an emergency meeting today, with the FAI among those supporting the stance.
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10: Tonight will be generally dry with clear spells. Scattered showers will mainly develop in the north and in the west. Lowest temperatures this evening of 7 to 10 degrees.
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0: kicking off this hour with some music from Somber, S-O-M-B, or he's looking to take that pop throne for his own. My Body Isn't Ready, a brand new one from him on the New Music Show.
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0: So we're into the second hour. We're just getting bigger. We're just getting badder with all the music. And coming up in this hour, a new one from Jenny is on the way. Less Than a Lover is picking up pace. This is a big tune. It's only been out for about a week or so. So best get ready when that comes on. Peggy Goo is also on her way with some help from Iris Starr on that track. We got Brick Nasty in there. We got Jungle. We got Ezra Collective. Jesse Reyes is back in there. And we also got plenty more from our rising acts. A lot to celebrate. Some old music that technically isn't old, it's been out for a couple of weeks, but some newer music, and it's going to be even bigger tomorrow with New Music Friday as we go on and just add even more to our personal playlist. It's going off. This next one is music from Shaboozy. His brand new album drops as soon as the clock strikes midnight. He has some help from Leon Bridges on here, who was just played on the first hour, but he's back again literally at the top of the second hour. We can't get enough of Leon, as you can tell. This new song is called Burn It Down here on 2FM.

Brand new music from Tinashe, Hot Momentum, coming into 2026. A string of singles, and this is just the next one. It's called Crash Out. It comes out from our brand new album. It's on its way, September 25th. And there's about 15 albums coming out that day, and Tinashe is one of them. It's called Popstar, and it's on its way. It's just have to be very, very patient with Tinashe. We're going to go on a different side of music. We're going to go a little bit softer this time with some new sounds from Magnus Fairley. It's actually going viral right now on the internet because people are finding out who his father is. You can tell by the last name Farrell exactly who it is. Very young lad, but he's making some beautiful music as if he's been doing it for decades. This one is called Asleep Talking.

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2: 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You keep... 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

0: New music from probably this generation's best songwriter, if not in that class. Jessie Reyez is her name, Money Long on there too. Jessie Reyez's brand new album is called A Little Vengeance. It's a whole breakup album, so if you're in that mode, if that's what you're going through, this is an album for you. If not, then at least listen to the stories, because it is great music. Ain't You Tired is the name of that track right here in 2FM, and as we move along, let's check out a rising list for 2026. 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

I'm even scared of police. And I'm me, so I'm having it easy. Have a nephew, he's here on me knee. And I haven't a clue what to teach him, cause down could be up in a year. You're a pup, never took it in fear. 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

0: 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So many different contributions to music, not just by herself and not just with Blackpink. She's been really going for a moon and a star, so I don't know where she can take it. But with this song in particular, wow, it's been going off. 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

A brand new album from them you can expect 14th of August, The User's Guide to Being Human. It's new music from The Script. They've got big gigs on the way, UK, Asia, Europe, absolutely everywhere. They're going to be performing in the Three Arena, 30th and 31st of October. So make sure you go ahead and get your tickets. That one is called The Crowd Was Singing Wonderwall, a brand new single straight off that album. Bringing back up the energy, let's get a bit of Peggy Goo in here. Iris Starr accompanying her with a woman.

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On the 4th of September, we're getting the reissue of B-Day. It's an album that she dropped back in 2006. She had Beautiful Liar, Deja Vu, Irreplaceable. All the big hits were on that album. And 20 years later, that reissue is on its way. And she'll be adding one more tune on there. And possibly some more that we haven't heard either. Beyoncé with Morning Dew Dunk. You can expect that one once more, 4th of September, which is also her birthday. So you might as well wish her a happy birthday when it drops also. Bringing it back homegrown, here's 49th Domain, former Rising Stars, brand new one themselves. This one is Pulse.

I'm not too sure if we're going to be getting any more new original Beyoncé songs, but you will be getting a whole project. It'll be something that you've heard before, 20 years exactly.

She's already given us a tune that's drum and bass. We've got an Afro pop twist fusion track that we've got going on here with some help from Wizkid. That tune is called Alive. I don't know where she's going to take this album, but considering the genre, she's already given us pretty far, I guess. The album's called What Are the Odds? 14th of August is when you can expect this. So go ahead and make sure to mark it down on your calendar. Wait for the day. Be very patient. We're getting that third album for sure. Ezra Collective are up next. The big, big show is on the way in the 3 Olympia in the month of April in 2027. So you're going to have to wait just a little bit longer for that for the live performances. But their new album comes out in September. So that's not too long away. Lila Ike is a part of this track. It's called Well Organized.

0: First track since they released their album last year, Black's Law. It is Brick Nasty, the first one for 2026. That tune is called Bobbin Off. It's the last song of the hour before we enter the next and final hour. Even more music that you're going to need for this long bank holiday weekend. So best get ready. Stay locked in. It's 2FM.
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We only have to wait another week until we get the brand new album from Jungle, kicking off this hour with their new single, Someday, Somewhere. You can catch on their brand new project that is called Sunshine. That's a new one here on the New Music Show. And hopefully we get another one, a little sneaky one perhaps, between now and next Friday. But sure, look, it's all right. We're going to get a

whole bunch of songs, so you're going to enjoy it even more. Cat's Eye are up next in about 2 weeks' time. They're coming out with their EP. It's called Wild. 14th of August is its name. It's a brand new era, it's a new chapter, and they're really going for it. This one is called Animal.

A rising talent straight out of the UK as well. Sekou is his name. S-E-K-O-U. He had a show, I believe it was last year in the Academy. Blew everybody away because now he's incorporating some dancing in his shows where this was just wasn't present before. Now suddenly he's able to dance, which is, you know, a great way to really showcase his artistry. Not just the dance moves, but also has the music to back it up. In a World We Don't Belong Part 2 came out not too long ago, just a couple of months ago. But it's something you should definitely invest in. And of course, Part 1 as well. Does She Know, a brand new one on the new music show, alongside this next one from Tyla. Straight out of South Africa, now she's taking it worldwide. Her brand new album, A-Pop, has finally arrived. So many picks that I could have just put on the playlist right now, but let's go for one of the singles that came out with the album. This one is That Girl.

Now my face has gone red, like the sun's out again, and my head's hanging heavy.

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1: Part of a rising list for 2026. His name is Aaron Rowe with Please Don't Hate Me. And before that, we dove into the past from our rising list, our rising alumni with Abby Coulibaly with Control. It was only her second single, and maybe we can expect something else to come, but it's looking like for both of them, it's a big 2026. A couple more tracks to go as well. We got Cameron Watson on the way, Chloe Keisha, and the one and only May Kay. It's 2FM.
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Used to be on our rising list not too long ago, a rising alumni himself, Cameron Watson with Secrets, a big one in terms of dance right here on the New Music Show. Before that, we had Mae Kay. I was talking to Hugh and Andrew about this track some hours ago, and this is one that you can find on her debut album, which is called Mae Kay. It came out last year, almost a year since it's been out. But this one right here is a bit of a reworking. In fact, it's the Cyril Briscoe rework version. So go ahead and check that one out. It was just as amazing the first time, even better the second time. So big love to Mae Kay for that one. Moving on over with Even More, Really Good Time is on the way. We got their track off the back of their 2FM takeover from last night. Sienna Sparrow's, Spyro, that's how we say her name. Her brand new album, which also happened to be her debut, also is called Visitor. We broke that down some weeks back and we got a track on the way. But let's go over to Chloe Keisha, straight out of the UK, someone that you need to pay attention to. Her album is on the way very, very soon. The album's called Fantasize. This one is one of the leading singles. It's called Baby Girl.

0: Friday. The new album from Really Good Time is on its way. This one is Do It here on 2FM. The magical date is 7th of August. It's called Affirmations, so make sure to get ready for it. Once again, Really Good Time right here on 2FM.
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0: Her new album, as we were talking about just earlier, is on its way. In fact, it's actually out right now. It's Visitor. And not only does she just drop the debut album, but she also dropped the deluxe on the same day. So you have the standard edition and you have the deluxe edition with even more tracks on it. It's called Visitor. Sienna Spyro is her name, making her year even bigger with more gigs as well, including an Irish date next year. So you got to get ready for that one. He's Not My Baby, I'm His, another pick from the new album. So please go ahead and listen to it if you haven't already. It's a really great album. Up next is music from another act from our rising list for 2026. We had them in earlier on, a couple of months ago, in fact, for a 2FM takeover. Shout out to Amy and Kira who stepped in. Run the Red up next. This one is Indigo.
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2: I've been ruminating lately on what makes a good man, to try and help understand how I can be better in whatever way I can. See, the strong, silent type that keeps his emotions inside doesn't really cut the mustard in contemporary life. You have to be a bit more well-rounded, we'll say. Not just someone who's there, but instead someone who cares for others and himself. Doesn't have to be perfect, but spends every day trying to be better, whatever the day throws at him. For you see, it's a man's responsibility to turn his own body into a weapon and instead choose to use it as a tool. To protect and defend those who can't.

For you see, weak men breed hate, saying and spraying misery, preying on those more vulnerable and staying silent when it suits. Sure, it's not happening to them. That's the God's honest truth. Silent men stand and watch while the world burns. While voices call for help in

miserable effort to maintain their own health. And yet, you don't have to be. You can be kind and be brave and polite and burn bright, be a lamp that shines in the night. Don't be a shitebag that moans and does brag about false accomplishments. No one cares how many boards you had, pal. In fact, it's kind of sad, pal, that you see it as a game. Now don't whine and complain when all you're left is with a number and hollow memories. So be a good man. Someone that stands up for what's right, has the crack, is brave and proud, is sound to the females, for they are smarter than us. So we have to be

0: We got Dagda, we got Lou Clerkin, we got Matilda Lottie, all coming together for that one. A very passionate piece and song is called Good Man. Before that, we had music from Neve Burry, Back in the Fold, but I Haven't Gone. And of course, before that, we tapped into our rising list for the last time on the show tonight. We Run the Red with Indigo. A couple more tracks to go before we say our goodbyes. We got Flow on the way as well. Their new album also you can expect. So stay locked in, it's on the way.
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6: How could I not leak it? 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F*** it. You only live once, let the people see.

Be at the Club arrives 7th of August. They go by the name of Flow, representing some UK music. One of the leading singles, that tune was called Leak It. With that being said, that is my time here on the New Music Show. We got one more tune lined up on the way before we hit New Music Friday. But before we get to that, I want to say a big love to y'all for locking in to the show. And of course, on Monday, Tuesday, Wednesday, and we go again tomorrow for a mega mix of all new music. The Green Room with Jenny Green is on the way just after 9 o'clock. And from 11, make sure to stick around because the alternative will be on the way for you also. I hope you guys enjoy yourselves. We chat to you very, very soon. And enjoy the music. Here's Moyo back in the mix one more time. Remember my name. Peace and love. Love and peace.

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2: Well, hello, hello. Happy Thursday, everyone. We are almost there. The bank holiday weekend is in sight. And I hope we find you good tonight. Massive thank you, as always, to Better to Silva. Coming up tonight, we got music on the way from Walshy. Also, we got Licky Lee, The Strokes, Django Django, and new from The Avalanches as well. It is the final play of our track of the week for Barry Can't Swim. Then at 10, we are bringing you Greatest Album, courtesy of Groove Armada's Edge of the Horizon. And that is not all. At 10:30 tonight, it is a big one. We're going to be joined by Aoife O'Neill for this week's guest mix. So, shall we get straight in and kick it off? This is Pigeon and Miami on 2FM.

0: That's what you are. My knight in shining Prada.
1: Oh, what a track that is. It just keeps getting better and better, featuring the incredible vocals of the poet John Joseph Holtz. Over Mono, Night in Shining Prada. It is on their upcoming second album. It's been 3 years since the debut, but Pure Devotion, we are finally getting it next Friday. The wait is almost over. We open tonight as well with Pigeon and Miami. We got lots of good stuff to bring you tonight. We've got a greatest album from Groove Armada and a guest mix as well from Aoife O'Neill. But now to Interpol. They have a brand new album on the way also. They're going to be doing a co-headline show in November in Three Arena with Block Party. Both bands bringing out the classics for that one. But this is from the new album. It's Interpol and See Out Loud. It's 2FM.

2FM. Before that, Interpol with See Out Loud. Hercules and Love Affair, the project of Andy Butler, is back with some incredible new music. And it's one of those projects that's had so many collaborators over the years. Most famously, of course, with Anoni back in the day. But now for his latest EP, he has teamed up with Hips and Lips, which is the alias of Icelandic singer Elin A. And I think this is like a match made in heaven. So from the new EP, Hercules and Love Affair and Hips and Lips, this is My Journey.

And I have to say, I am loving the new sound. That one apparently came about from their time touring overseas, and they wanted to inject a little more energy into the live show. They certainly have. So keep it coming, lads. Hercules and Love Affair and Hips and Lips at My Journey before that. We're going to be bringing you our track of the week shortly. It is Dance, Dance, Dance from Barry Can't Swim, plus a guest mix from Aoife O'Neill and a greatest album as well from Groove Armada. So there is plenty to come tonight in the green room. Now, while it certainly isn't here, this is End of Summer from Tame Impala.

FM. It is the Green Room with Jenny. That is Tame Impala, End of Summer. Thankfully, it isn't. Certainly not right now. And now to a band who were once part of another band called In Heaven. They split up a number of years ago, and two of the members, Chloe Little and James Taylor, headed off to New York to kind of find themselves and decide what their next move was going to be. The result is the duo that they have become, Wings of Desire. They released their debut album, I think it was 2-3 years ago. We did play some tracks off it at the time, and they're one of those kind of slightly still undiscovered gems. This is the latest from them. They are, of course, called Wings of Desire. This is The Way You Feel.

0: New album, new avatar. She's going to be playing in Dublin as well in October on the 24th in the gorgeous surroundings of the National Concert Hall. What a special venue for her. Steve Lacey, The Feeling before that. And we're going to be bringing you tonight's greatest album from 2020, Edge of the Horizon by Groovermata. It is on the way very soon, but now it is time for our brand new track of the week. And he has gone for a new sound, leaning heavily and beautifully into a nice bit of French touch.
1: This is a game. Whatever I play to you, you play back to me.
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1: You play back to me.

Power Weekend, that is Harmony Hall on 2FM. And before that, our track of the week, Barry Can't Swim and Dance, Dance, Dance. Hour two on the way. We're about to bring you tonight's greatest album, what I think is a forgotten gem from 2020, Grover Matta's Edge of the Horizon, and a guest mix from Aoife O'Neill. But now to Jungle, this is Someday Somewhere.

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9: So tonight's greatest album is one that I think deserves another moment in the spotlight. It is Edge of the Horizon by Groove Armada. Released back in 2020 and right in the middle of lockdown, it probably couldn't have picked a more difficult time to arrive. It is an album full of uplifting grooves, soulful vocals and feel-good energy. But sadly, with clubs closed, festivals cancelled and everyone stuck at home, it never quite got the attention that it truly deserved. It was their first album in a decade, and rather than trying to reinvent themselves, they delivered a collection of songs that reminded everyone why they have been such an important part of electronic music for so long. There's everything. There is disco, house, soul, and plenty of those warm, laid-back sounds that they have become legendary for. And looking back now, Edge of the Horizon feels like a forgotten gem. So tonight, we are giving it a little love and attention that it truly deserves. So let's get straight in tonight from it. This is Groove Armada and Get Out on the Dance Floor.

A beautiful album. It is tonight's greatest, bringing it back into the spotlight. Edge of the Horizon, Grubramata from 2020. That is Don't Give Up, featuring the vocals of Kerry Leatham. And we opened with Get Out on the Dance Floor, which had, of course, Nick Littlemore, famous from Pinot and Empire of the Sun. And our third and final also features Nick, probably one of the best known from the album. This is Grubramata and Tripwire.

That is Ezra Collective and Lila Ike with Well Organized. Here Because of Hope is the new album. It's on the way in September. Now, Stranger to Our Shores as well, and they are going to be coming back. They're playing two shows in Dublin at 3 Olympia in March of next year as part of their big tour for 27. Group Armada, Tripwire before that, from our greatest album, Edge of the Horizon. Still to come tonight, we got a special Green Room guest mix from Eve O'Neill. But now to O'Flynn, this is Falling.

How good is it to hear them back together once again? The Avalanches and Karen O of Yeah Yeah Yeahs. That is Blue Shadows, O'Flynn and Falling before that one. It's been a couple of years, but Django Django have just released details. The upcoming album is called Dovelands. So from that, this is new from them. It is called Cameos on 2FM.

0: 2FM. It is the Green Room with Jenny. That is a former track of the week from Dublin artist Walshy. And it's called Cheers Man. Before that, Django Django and Cameos. But now it is that time of the week. It is time for us to bring you our Green Room guest mix. And this week, it is from Aoife O'Neill, who has spent the past decade immersed in the Irish music scene. From her beginnings in Kerry, her sound has travelled through clubs, festivals and late night dance floors across Ireland, London, Ibiza and New York. Her sets are driven by groove, tension and contrast, deep rhythms, weighty bass, crisp percussion and unexpected turns flowing fluidly across genres. So for the next 30 minutes tonight, enjoy. This is Aoife O'Neill.
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2: 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I've put together 30 minutes of rolling house, garage and bass with music from artists like Fold, Jump Source, Plus One and more. 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

O'Neill, right there, Plus One Bomber, and Jump Source and Shattered before that. And we will, of course, share the track listing as well on socials in just a couple of minutes' time. And if you're lucky enough to be heading to All Together Now this weekend, you can catch Aoife playing on Sunday at Arcadia Afterburner. And the following weekend, August 8th, all night long at Yamamori Tengu in Dublin. But that is where we leave you tonight. Stay tuned. Graham Smith is on the way up next in for Dan. I'm back with you on Saturday night.

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Perfect opening line from the Dance the Devil album, album number 3 from The Frames. What to say about Len Hansard that hasn't been said and written about in the past 24 hours? Dearly Missed is a starting point. Just, I think a lot of people are still trying to process that he is no longer with us. A remarkable musician, a hugely positive force in Irish music and in international music. And somebody who has been incredibly kind to an awful lot of people in the music world, both in Ireland and elsewhere. And I had the pleasure of having him as a guest on this show many, many times. And I'm going to bring you some clips from one of those interviews that was recorded in the summer of 2012, just before he released his debut solo album. So that's coming along in a little bit. So tonight's show is dedicated to the memory of the wonderful Len Hansard. This is one of my favourite tracks that he wrote. It was released a number of years ago. It's a beautiful piece of music called I'll Be You, Be Me.

it hurts, we make the fuckers pay. And what is it we don't do?

The Funkhouse live version of Down on Our Knees from Glenn Hanser. The Frames, Ship Caught in the Bay from the Burn the Maps album from 2004. Favourite on this show for a long, long time. And I'll Be You, Be Me, a solo track from Glenn from a number of years ago. Now, I did say that I bring you some segments of an interview that Glenn did on this show in the summer of 2012, just before the release or around the release of his debut solo album Rhythm and Repose. So let's have a listen to Glenn talking about how his debut solo album came to be. Glenn Hansard,

0: It's been actually quite a while since I've seen you, but it's great to see you again. And this time, your debut album, and Glen Hansard does not sound right.
1: Right. I actually hadn't planned on making it. I think as a guy who plays guitar, at some point there was always this idea that I would make a record on my own, but I hadn't ever put a sort of time on it, you know. And then I found myself in New York. I finished up with the Swell Season on the Strict Joy tour in Iceland, in Reykjavik, two Decembers ago. And I just said to the lads, I'd love to just take a love to just take a year off being in a band, just a year off being on tour. And so everyone was like, great, sure, but as long as you actually take the time off, we'd be happy to let you. Because the thing is, everyone's like, yeah, Glenn, you won't take the time off. You'll go and you'll do something else because you like to be busy. And they were right. I went and I came home and I spent a few weeks here, made dinners for me ma, did a bit of carpentry, got really into the, just idea. It's, you know what it is? It's more like the mental idea of a year off is actually really good for you rather than the actual time off. So I'd rented a flat in New York and I was living there. I came over and I was just, and within about a week of being there, I was jamming with a few mates. They've got my friend Thomas Bartlett runs this great show, the Burgundy Stain Sessions at La Poisson Rouge, and he has friends of his come in all the time. And the band are so good that you just go up on stage, and if you've got an idea, you can sort of play it through, as an audience of 200 people or so. And I went up, and I had this idea of a song called Lucia, and I was kind of like, I was like, okay, guys, it's got like this groove which sounds a bit like Levon Helm's "Don't Do It." And there's a C sharp minor in it, keep it. And so anyway, we jammed out this song on stage and it sounded really good. And I said to Thomas afterwards, geez, that was amazing. Really liked playing with those guys. Do you think we could book a studio and just put it down so I can live with it? And Thomas was like, great, let's do it. So we went in 2 days later, we went into a studio with the band and we recorded seven songs. And I didn't even know I had seven songs, but there they were. And I lived with it for about a week or two and I thought, I think this is actually the beginning of something else. And I wasn't really sure what, was it Swell Season? Was it the Frames? It wasn't the Frames because it wasn't the Frames playing on it. But I just thought, I think this might be the beginnings of my first solo record. So I sort of went along with it and find myself now with this bunch of songs. We recorded a whole bunch of songs and there's this record and some more. But it was really to do with this idea of time off. The idea of time off can sometimes be as freeing as because the idea of committing to a full year of doing nothing is a terrifying concept. You want to get yourself free so you can do what you want. And that's really what happened.

0: yourself to me.
1: One of the first times I spoke to you, it wasn't the first time, but it was in that period, was I think 1997, Dance the Devil was just about to come out. You were just about to go on US tour, and things had gone completely pear-shaped, because I won't go into the details, but you remember what they were. But I mean, looking back at periods of that now, do you sometimes go, how in the name of God did firstly we keep it together and not lose our minds? Because it's a very tough thing to go through, like, you know, people losing faith in what you know is something good, you know?
2: Yeah. Well, it really depends on why you do it. Depends on why you do music. I mean, you know, there are a lot of bands who, you know, I've friends of mine, guys that I know, who are like, yeah, I'll do this for a few years, and if it doesn't work out, I'll go and continue studying that thing I was doing. So their investment in it is, you know, 50-60% or whatever. And so they always give themselves that out. You know, I don't want to sort of blow the trumpet of those who, but like for me, I left school as a kid. I was going to be a busker. I didn't leave myself any room. I'd put all the eggs in the basket, and I was like, that's what I'm going to do. Whether I fail at it or whether I succeed at it, that's what I'm doing. So there was no question for me of ever not doing it. And so when I got signed to Island Records when I was 18, I was delighted. I got to make a record. It was like what every musician wants to do. I made my record. It wasn't a great record. It got I got dropped. You know, the frames got dropped. And then I was, then like at 21, was dealing with the big question. Okay, so you've just been dropped by your record label because... that, so the message is you're not good. That's the message you receive from that. And then you sort of go, well, hang on, why do I do this? It was never about pleasing that dude. It was never, he was never the guy that I was going to give all my, give all the weight of my confidence to.
0: This is called Fitzcarraldo. Thanks for coming out.

basta. All right.

From the setlist album and live recording of Fitzcarraldo from Vicar Street, from the Frames. More words from Glenn from the interview, just about his determination as a member of the Frames, as a musician. And Love Don't Leave Me Waiting, that's from the Rhythm and Repose album. Now, to a song that I know Glenn loved, it's Vinegar Girl by Interference, featuring the vocals of his dear friend Fergus O'Farrell.

Sunbathing in winter, seasonally incorrect, you might say, but a great track, isn't it? That's from Epi, Sunbathing in Winter, and Interference with the gorgeous Vinegar Girl. I know Glenn was a great champion of Interference's friends and his dear friend, Fergus O'Farrell, on vocals on that track. Now, I did say earlier in the week that I'd bring highlights of Moyo's set from the Eurosonic Festival. So I want to bring you a number of tracks that Moyo performed back in January at the Eurosonic Festival.

What's up, guys? How's everyone doing today? So this next one is called Figures on the Wall, and it's a really special song to me. I feel like it's the song that kind of kickstarted my career in a way, so let's go.

Thank you. I want to first say thank you guys so much for listening and watching. I hope you enjoyed. I go by the name of Moyo. I want to shout out to my manager, Anew. I want to shout out to my band. This is Sam on the guitar. And this is Jesse on the drums. Also, I want to thank RTE2FM, Eurosonic, and Music for Ireland. This last song is called Moments. Thank you.

Highlights of Moyo set from the Grand Theatre in the city of Groningen at the Eurosonic Festival, which took place in January of this year. So I want to finish up with a track from The Frames. Tonight's show is dedicated to the memory of Glenn Hansard. As I mentioned, it's hard to talk about someone in the past. He'll be dearly missed, and his contribution to music certainly will not be forgotten. This is the DJ Mech remix of Monument by The Frames. Glenn Hansard, rest in peace.

mighty with no spot, no stain. All would be forgiven, the sins of your fathers and brothers too, washed away. This is your destiny.